0: since been removed. The firm's deals, including in the Middle East, have helped Trump's personal gains from crypto balloon, earning upwards of $1.4 billion from his family crypto businesses alone last year, according to his financial disclosures.
1: Police in London had to euthanize a stag after a man in his 60s suffered injuries to his chest when the animal attacked him while picnicking in a park over the weekend. Wildlife officials now urging visitors to avoid feeding deer in the park after noting several social media posts of visitors interacting with the animals, saying they're getting too comfortable with humans. I'm Stephanie Officer, ABC News.
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9: 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Number one, Nebraska volleyball opened their 2026 season with its annual Red Right scrimmage in front of a crowd of 10,753 fans in Pinnacle Bank Arena on Sunday. The red team defeated the white team 3-1, though the Huskers mixed their teams and lineups around for each set. Tierra Sigler and Virginia Adriano led all players with 11 kills each. Emmett Johnson made his NFL preseason debut over the weekend for the Chiefs. Johnson totaled 59 yards on 12 carries and had 10 missed tackles, which was the most by a player in the first week of the preseason by five. The Nebraska soccer team opened its 2026 home slate with a 1-1 draw against the South Dakota Coyotes. Emma Donnelly scored for the Big Red, notching the first goal of her career in the 82nd minute. The preseason AP Top 25 poll was released today. Ohio State and Oregon are number 1 and 2, giving the Big Ten Conference the top two teams in the preseason rankings for the first time in 65 years. The Big Ten had 8 teams represented, and Nebraska is set to play 5 of those teams this season. 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
11: Infield and outfield straight up. Plumlee comes set on courts at 2-1. Fastball is drilled in the air, deep left field, there it goes, see ya! First career home run for Jeter Worthley. Comes in a massive moment, it's 2-0 Big Red.
12: Served by Olivia, straight ahead to the back right, Clinton guides it to her setter, gets it back, swings, big block, Harper Murray,
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14: Eight gets switched on. Deep left side, Weaver. 4, 3 seconds to shoot. Deep left side, one on the shot clock. Hargrove's three. You betcha. A buzzer beating Central Valley 8-3 by Amaya Hargrove.
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15: Welcome back, Hour 2 of Sports Nightly with Kyle Crooks and Jessica Cootie. So before the break, we were talking about potential TV networks and kickoff times for the Nebraska-Washington blackout game. And it made me think I should have mentioned this when we were talking about Husker volleyball, but Fox Sports coming out today and announcing they're going to put more college volleyball games on Big Fox than ever before. And in fact, they'll put more volleyball matches on broadcast television than any network in a single season this fall. So going all in, which we've talked about, we thought that Fox would start getting the ball rolling more and more once they signed the bigger deal. And look, it's a great product, and it's going to start. They're going to put Nebraska-Texas on Fox, which is also, if you're going to put one on there, that's a no-brainer.
16: And they have the media deal with the Big Ten, too, and that's a lot of the good teams are in the Big Ten, including Nebraska. So the more on network television, the better. It's, you've seen it with other sports, and we've talked about it before, but how softball's become more and more popular, and they've put that ESPN's product, college softball. So you've seen more and more of that on ABC. And if you're Fox, you might as well follow suit and do that as well, because the more sports, the better. People watch sports, especially
15: right now. They listen to sports?
16: I don't know if they listen to them yet. People haven't told me if they listen to them yet, but they do watch them.
15: That's good to know. I'm glad to hear that. We were also comparing some of the games on that weekend of Nebraska-Washington, and obviously a lot of it depends. There's a lot of football to be played before then, and there's a, you know, it's, there are certain stays. It's usually 2 weeks out, but you can also put a game on a stay, right? What, a 7-day stay?
16: Isn't that right? So.
15: That's what it's called, that you can – it's only, I think you're only allowed to do it like, I don't know, twice a season. But either way, so a lot of it will be contingent upon how the teams are doing. But on paper, going into it, I would say Ohio State, USC, but it's at USC. So they would not play that game at 11 a.m. So it would not be a Big Fox game. So you're looking at potentially Big Noon kickoff, wanting a shot at Nebraska, Washington.
16: We're getting ahead of ourselves.
15: Listen.
16: We're getting, ahead of ourselves.
15: We haven't played a game
16: yet. Also factor in that the athletic department will lean on the Big Ten to say, hey, can you help us out a little bit? There's some things that get done behind the scenes. It's not the end all be all. And we don't know how other teams perform. Can you list off some of the other matchups?
15: Northwestern, Oregon, Minnesota, Indiana, Michigan,
16: possibility.
15: Rutgers.
16: Those
15: Purdue,
16: the first
15: Penn
16: two you
15: State,
16: said.
15: Wisconsin, Iowa, Illinois, Maryland, Nevada, UCLA.
16: What were the first two you said?
15: Ohio State, USC, Northwestern, Oregon, Minnesota, Indiana.
16: I could see Northwestern, Oregon, depending on the year Northwestern has. And the Indiana always has there's an infatuation with Indiana right now.
15: Yeah.
16: I mean, don't count your chickens before they hatch, as I like to say.
15: Okay. All right. I was just, you know, putting it out there. I don't think they'd put
16: You don't need to put out the negativity.
15: I'm not.
16: The
15: there's
16: air.
15: No negativity.
16: You want to black out at 11 a.m.
15: No, I do not.
16: Some people do black out at 11 a.m. after a tough night. So it could be a different kind of blackout. Just no jerseys involved.
15: Yeah. Sometimes they call Big Red Reaction.
16: That's right. That's right.
15: Which we are going to be putting up a collar for a Sharpie next year.
16: That's Big right. Red you can
15: Reaction
16: win an award.
15: Collar of the year. But we have to go. We probably should announce going into it what the stipulations are going to be. Like, do you have to make in a certain number of calls? Is it just one epic call? Or
16: I think
15: what?
16: One epic call. But you can't be outlandish just to be outlandish. You can't be silly. You can't force us to hit the dump button, have us pay FCC fines. You have to be a legitimate person who's trying to make a legitimate point.
15: Coatney's only used the dump button once, I believe, in all his time.
16: Really? That's shocking.
15: Well, since I've been here and we've had this dump button, it's only been used
16: once. That thing
15: once.
16: Stares at you all day, every day.
15: I've never had to use it.
16: I just want to smack that thing for fun, see what happens.
15: Don't do that. Don't do that.
16: It's a big red button. It's like in the movies, in the like the White House. It's the button you're not supposed to, says, do not hit this button. That's that button.
17: It says, by the way, it says profanity dump, hold until safe.
16: Hold
17: so
16: until,
17: I don't
16: until
17: think
16: we're safe.
17: You completely off it just until the, you know,
16: yeah,
17: cursing is done. So.
16: And you never know. Big red reaction. It could never be done.
17: You never know. All right. One other kind of news item of the day. So we talked about this last week again with all the 5 and 5 litigation going on, all the lawsuits, and kind of seeing more and more players find destinations that finish their career playing again the 4 years. So the 2022 graduates that played 4 years in 4 years and, you know, saying that they deserve that fifth year. And but the NCAA is saying nope. But a lot of the lawsuits are going in favor of the athletes. So as more and more of those continue to go in the favor of the athletes, more athletes are hopping into that have been in the transfer portal. That's part of big part of it. Been in the transfer portal are finding landing spots. A lot goes into it. You got to have the roster spot. You got to have, you know, I'm sure now the funding, right? But Jamarcus Lawrence was a name we talked about, was a potential that played his 4 years. He entered the transfer portal back in the spring, and he was a part of the lawsuit that came out in California last week. And so the Field of 68 posted today that Jamarcus has narrowed down his goals to 4, Michigan, USC, Troy, and Fresno State.
16: How does Troy get in there? That's a You think of the other two schools. I guess part of it, too, is how much money some of these schools are offering. But he also did say that he won't be, he made it clear, he won't be returning back to Lincoln. And that's something we said. They have the roster spot, but you have players you brought in that you're paying out of the transfer portal that are already factoring into his spot. They had a full summer of practices and chemistries built and offenses built around specific personnel. And this is another reality that we also brought up, that Jamarcus could be playing for another Big Ten team, that you could be seeing him this year in Pinnacle Bank Arena, or whether it's Michigan or USC. That would hurt a little bit, but that's just the reality of it.
17: No, I know, and we've talked a lot about this, and this is a team that has been, and not saying that Jamarcus wouldn't fit right into it because he's been a part of the culture and understands it, but it was so important what was built last year throughout the summer, throughout the workouts, and they've already kind of, you know, worked through some things and figured out their rotation. There's just been a lot that's already gone on with building this basketball team for this season. And, you know, Jamarcus was not able to be a part of that, unfortunately. And I know they're super appreciative of him and him coming back and how important he was to last season and the record-breaking season. But just, you know, unfortunately, the timing of it did not work out in the favor for that reuniting to happen and for him to come back and play that fifth year here. That being said, I'm a huge fan of Jamarcus Lawrence, huge fan, probably one of my favorite Huskers that I've worked with since I've been here. He was one of the players that was here from, you know, got to cover his freshman year, then his sophomore year and his senior year last year, and he was wonderful to me. I just am glad that he is hopefully going to find a spot. That's my thing. I want him to find a good spot, and I hope he does get an opportunity to play a fifth year.
16: Yeah, I think you'd be crazy not to look at him if you're a school out there, and especially a Power 4 school. You'd be crazy not to.
17: A veteran
16: point guard who played
17: in a difference maker in March.
16: Played in an NCAA tournament, was very good in an NCAA tournament last year, and you know the of recent days we've seen a lot of commits because of that injunction. You've seen some pretty big names, especially football's a lot harder because of the proximity we are to the start of the season. But you're seeing a lot of, like, Jordan Scruggs, who was a cornerback for West Virginia. He just committed to Maryland today. Vanderbilt just got a pretty big defensive lineman transfer from Temple. So you'll see more of this in the coming days up until the season starts, I would guess, and potentially some pretty big names that put themselves in the transfer portal previous
17: and
16: to
17: I
16: all
17: think
16: this.
17: Other sports too, you know, as we move from season to season.
16: Yeah, right now you just see football and basketball.
17: So Jeff Goodman put this out, and he said one member of the NCAA tournament selection committee, and it was to the Field of 68, and it says, quote, the NCAA may not be able to threaten teams that use players deemed ineligible by the NCAA, but I can penalize them, and so can other committee members if they want, whether it's by seating or not including them in the field.
16: I think that's an empty threat.
17: That's a bold statement.
16: I don't think they'll actually penalize them.
17: The NCAA committee came out and kind of refuted that a little bit, but there's no way.
16: People are fed up, Jess. I don't know if you know this. People are pretty angry right now because they don't know. The rules are just changed. Danny Hurley, legendary head coach at UConn, I mean, he's fed up with it. He thinks all coaches that bring in those fifth-year players that were granted a fifth year because of the injunction, that it's just not good for the game. And we all agree. We hope these guys get the opportunities necessary, but the way that this has happened, where you can just put together a lawsuit or an injunction and then all of a sudden the entire landscape of roster building and chemistry and teams and their structure just gets thrown out of the window and the snap of a finger, that's what's incredibly frustrating.
17: My personal opinion, and I don't always give those and put it out there as a hot take, the NCAA should have just let this class play. I know that you have to find a starting.
16: Let them eat cake, I say.
17: You got to find a starting point. I get that, but you knew this was going to happen, and now it's just a mess.
16: Well, I think part of it
17: is just start it with last year's seniors.
16: I think part of it is okay. Last year gets in, and then the class before that starts to make their case. It's like the expansion of the college football playoff, or the we started at 4, went to 12. We already want to go to 24. We're at 64, 68, now 76 teams in the NCAA tournament. Everybody's always got a gripe.
17: I think it's a easier case, though, to make for players that literally just wrapped up seasons and are, as the law is going into effect, some of them, the conversations were being had while these players were still playing. So that's where I think, that's why I think they should have had, look, you just put a blanket overall way or blanket overall 2022 class can come back. If they would have done that from the start, I think it would have been a little bit easier of a transition.
16: I say we let players that their senior years was in 2020. I think we should have rosters of 150 kids. How about that?
17: I don't know about that. Mark chimed in on the text line. Day game, night game, who cares? Just beat Washington.
16: I like that thought.
17: Also, will we find out who the new guy in the booth alongside Kyle is? Thanks, Mark, for that text.
16: I have news. I'm actually going to clone myself.
17: Oh, you are?
16: We're using this brand new technology.
17: I thought I was getting the call.
16: No, we decided we're going to try this brand
17: no.
16: new.
17: No, absolutely not. That's the worst idea I've ever had.
16: We've gone to a science clinic. They have perfected the science, and I am going to clone myself and talk to myself on the air.
17: You got a name?
16: His name's Kyle.
17: Lyle. No, Kyle and Lyle.
16: Kyle and Lyle. Talking for miles. On your radio dial.
17: I like it.
16: So tweet it. Print it.
17: Do I still get to be the sideline reporter?
16: Yep. Until my third clone takes over. Kyle, Lyle, and...
17: Nile.
16: Vile.
17: Nile.
16: Kyle, Lyle, and Nile. Talking for miles on the radio dial.
17: My goodness.
16: God, how miserable would that be for the listening audience? And three of me.
17: All right. Going to get to a break. Going to talk some Husker soccer up next here on Sports Nightly. 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
17: 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Just kidding. You guys are great. The Brandon adding to your...
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17: Keep adding on to the poem. 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
17: Okay, keep it going. Let's add to it. All right, Husker soccer off to a 1-1 start, had a draw yesterday with South Dakota, but had a big win over Louisville and have two massive games coming up here this week out at Hibner. So coming up on Thursday, 7:05 against No. 2 Notre Dame. So big one out there. And then Alabama coming up on Sunday, 12:05.
16: CSD,
17: Christopher Sullivan Diaz, the Christopher Sullivan Diaz will be on the call of both.
16: He gets
17: one
16: a
17: radio,
16: the?
17: One TV.
16: He gets a the?
17: The, yeah.
16: CSD, can you give me a little, just a quick little something-something on the soccer team? Or am I putting you on the spot?
26: Yeah. Well, they looked a little rattled in the first half of their home opener. But in the second half, they really did pick it up. They had a lot of shots on goal. They had 9 total. They only had 1 in the first half. So getting 8 in that second half and a freshman in Emma Donnelly scoring for the team is pretty big, so you're kind of looking to see who's going to be popping out in this next one. If I were to look towards this weekend to see one player really stand out, I'd say Natalie Lewis.
16: Okay.
17: You're not going to say our Sports Nightly guest, Chris?
16: I don't think he knows who our guest is. Does he know?
26: Ella Rudney.
16: Okay, he does know who we have on the show.
17: All right, so Ella Rudney, senior going into the season out of Grand Island, New York. Huge Bills fan, by the way. So her and Searles.
16: Grand Island, New York?
17: Some, yeah. Okay. So her and Searles, her dad has season tickets. So her and Searles need to talk some Buffalo Bills. But yeah, he was upstate. Had a chance to chat with her about her journey. A little preview of the season, and also, of course, had to ask her, does she partake in the table celebrations
16: with
17: the Bills? So here's that conversation with Ella Rudney.
0: How overall, you know, before a season starts, there's a lot of work that goes into it before you guys even take the field for a preseason or the first few games. How just did the process go for this group leading up to even, you know, kick off for the first time? Mm-hmm.
1: Yeah, so a lot of us actually stayed in the summer here, like optional workouts, everything. And like we did all the optional stuff together, like with our strength coach. And so that was really a good way for us to get close and just to make sure that everybody was kind of fit and ready to go into season. And then this was the first year we had a transition period. So we were able to work with the coaches like sooner rather than other years before. Mm-hmm. So that was nice to be able to just have practices with the coaches and like get all the new freshmen in with the coaches before we started playing games. So that was really fun and good.
17: Because that's been something that I know that soccer and volleyball coaches both have, I know, pushed for a little bit. Because, I mean, you basically practice for 2 weeks and then it's time to play. So what were some of the work, what was some of the work that you were able to get in earlier that you feel like really helped this mm-hmm. team?
1: Yeah, a lot of like tactics and stuff. So obviously we get freshmen that come in, even like old players and stuff, and don't know any of the tactics, don't know anything going on, and then you have to play a game in 3 days. So it was really nice to be able to have everybody in to do and like learn the tactics, learn like our lingo, things like that.
17: So then as a team, how did you guys, and again as one of the leaders as a senior, how did you guys kind of come together and kind of talk about goals and how you wanted to maybe approach this season as a team?
1: Yeah, we actually just talked about our like goals recently before the Louisville game, and we just really want to win. Like, obviously, I know that's like everybody says that, but with this team, like, we really just like are all here to win, to play soccer because we love soccer and we love to win. So, and we kind of are all on the same page with that. So going into making our goals and all that, it was just the main focus was to win.
17: How about you? You had put out a graphic on your social media, just the amount of time you played, games you played, just in comparison from your sophomore season to your junior season. So now going into your senior season, mm-hmm. what does that look like for you?
1: Yeah, I mean, I obviously had a lot of growth, like myself personally, but that wouldn't have been without the coaching staff. And like, we really preach development here, but even like the players before me and like a lot of like the leaders and the seniors and even some of the girls who like you probably don't even know the name of that didn't really end up playing that much, like those girls especially like pushed me even harder every single day. So like I just hope that as a senior, like I can push the younger girls like I was pushed by other seniors before me.
17: So where do you feel like maybe you grew that allowed for the growth, I guess? Mm-hmm. I guess it's kind of a funny question, but what are the areas that really helped you to be able to be a player that could stay on the field for a lot longer?
1: Yeah, I mean, to put it bluntly, I wasn't fit enough, so mm-hmm. I really just worked on my fitness, and I got fit. I got more athletic. I always really understood soccer, and, like, I love to watch soccer, but I think, like, just really honing in on, like, what are my strengths? How can I keep those my strengths, but then also, like, work on the things that aren't and not shy away from it, too. Like, I am completely honest, like, my fitness wasn't good enough, but I worked on that, and now it's better, so.
17: Oh, that's, and a great example for probably young players coming in that don't understand that either. Is it a different level when you go from high school or club to college and when you talk about that fitness level?
1: Yeah, absolutely. Also, just, like, especially here, I'm an attacker, and back in club, it's like, no, you're just here to score goals and get the ball. But like, it's like, no, you have to defend, you have to work hard, and you have to run. And like, I really think the college game and our coaching staff here has really shown me that it's like, you have to do so much work off the ball, and you have to make so many runs that you're not going to get the ball, but you have to do it because that's what's best for this team. Mm-hmm. And so it's like, just kind of taking that, like, I don't know how to put it, just like, knowing that the dirty work is like fun, kind of. And like just like embracing that.
17: Yeah. Well, that's a good perspective. So how do you do that then? How do you improve your fitness?
1: You run a lot. No, I think it's just, I would say obviously like you have to do extra, but it's also just knowing that every single day, like you have to push yourself harder than you like think you can go, because the first thing, like, I don't know, like the first thing to go is your mind. And like, you know, once you get to the point where it's like, this is too hard for me, you actually can push harder. So it's just getting yourself to be able to push harder. And like soon you kind of just get to where you're used to that. So then the fitness just grows and just grows and just grows, because you just know that you can push harder because you've done it. And then it gets easier to keep pushing harder, because it's almost like you've tricked yourself and taught yourself to push harder.
17: Man, better you than me. I'm definitely not a runner. That's just a fascinating kind of take on it. And I appreciate your honesty too. Like, I think that's important for young athletes to kind of, hey, look, this was what I had to do better.
1: Yeah. And our strength coach here, Hayden Jones, shout out. He's like, honestly, one of the greatest like people, but also like coaches and everything. And like, I wouldn't be able to have pushed myself fitness wise if it weren't for him. So really shout out to him too.
17: Shout out. Yeah. Love that. Okay. So where did soccer start for you? Why soccer for you?
1: Well, my dad played soccer. My mom played soccer. My older sister played soccer. Everyone in my family played soccer. And it was kind of just always like, that's the sport that I loved. Like, I dabbled with other sports here and there, but it was always just like soccer for me. Like, me and my dad from, I think even age like two or four, like we would just get a soccer ball and we'd play. And I just like loved it. I just loved the sport, loved everything about it. I loved competing. So it was always just like, it ran in my family, but it was kind of like, it became my thing in the end. And I still just love it.
17: Oh, that's awesome. So you're from almost Canada, you were telling me.
1: Yes.
17: So Grand Island, New York, it's a long, long ways away. How'd you end up at Nebraska?
1: Kind of like out of like the recruiting process, like they reached out to me, just, I think they saw me at like an ECNL like club showcase. And I talked to them and like some other schools, and ended up like loving the coaching staff and just their philosophy on development, because I knew I wanted to become a professional soccer player, but I knew I wasn't good enough yet. And I needed to go to a program that was willing to invest in players and not just like go into the transfer portal and get the next best thing, but really just like, this player we see potential in and we're willing to work with them. And that was what Nebraska had. And then I came on my visit and I loved it even more. And so that's why I chose it mainly.
17: Oh, that's great. Was that, okay, so it's one thing to say that's what I want, but then when you get here and that's the process, did you embrace it from the start? Like, it's going to take time for me to get to where I want to be?
1: Mm-hmm. Absolutely. Like, it wasn't easy. Like, there's definitely like really, really low points, but it's always just like, I knew what I wanted and I knew what the goal was. And I also knew like the coaching staff around me and like my teammates that were around me, they wanted me to be better. So it's like, just knowing that everybody here supports you, it makes it easier to like go through the hard stuff, if that makes sense.
17: So then now you're starting to see the fruits of that labor. How does it feel?
1: Honestly, it's like, whatever. Like, I don't know. I don't really care.
17: I mean, you feel like that process has paid off for you.
1: I mean, yeah, I guess I'm on the field now, but it's like, I haven't done anything yet. So,
17: well,
1: we'll see after this year.
17: Pretty hard on yourself, huh?
1: Oh, yeah.
17: Yeah.
1: Wait, you got to be, though, if you want to be great. I don't know.
17: No, I mean, that's great. So you're coming from New York, though. How was the adjustment from playing soccer in New York to playing soccer in Nebraska?
1: Yeah. I mean, soccer wise, it was definitely an adjustment, just like upping the level like a lot. And being away from home is obviously hard to begin with. But I had a lot of like really great girls. They're not, a lot of them aren't here anymore, but, and some of them are still in my class, but that were really, really nice and just welcoming. And so that made it a lot easier and kind of just like found like Nebraska's now like my second home. So it's easy now.
17: What'd your family say when you said, I'm going to Nebraska?
1: My dad, I think because my dad came on all my visits with me, and he, I think, knew after I visited here, like I was going to come here, and they're just like, okay, we'll go. Like, could be further, I guess. I don't know.
17: But, and now they come. They're here a lot, right?
1: Yeah, they're here a lot.
17: They like Nebraska?
1: I think so. Yeah. I don't know. They wouldn't say it, I don't think, if they didn't. But I think they do like it, yeah.
17: Okay, and you're a huge Bills fan.
1: Mm-hmm.
17: Tell us about that.
1: Yeah, I mean, my dad, he's got season tickets. So we just, like, always grew up, like, when I was younger, it's like Bills, Bills, Bills, Bills. Also, if you've ever been to, like, I'm really close to Buffalo, obviously. If you've ever been there, like, you can't be in Buffalo and not be a Bills fan.
17: Yeah.
1: It is just like the most fun atmosphere ever. It's honestly like being in Lincoln and not being a Husker fan. It's
17: not,
1: like
17: it's not loud.
1: Yeah, exactly.
17: Do you do the table thing?
1: Oh, not me. I don't do that. But my sister's done it before. My older sister, but it didn't go that good. So
17: what is it? I mean, what is it like just being in that stadium on a game day?
1: Oh my gosh, it's insane. It's so fun, and like just you just feel the passion and the love, and like it's so loud. I don't even know. It's really fun though.
17: Is this the year?
1: We say that all the time, I don't want to jinx it. I don't want to jinx it. I'm not going to say anything.
17: You feel pretty good, though, about the season, though?
1: I feel good every year, though. So hopefully this year. Yeah, hopefully.
17: One of our analysts is a big Bills guy. He played there for a little bit, and so he says it every year. Bills is his pick, and then they always just give him a little bit short.
1: I
17: feel like this might be the year, though, for you guys.
1: I hope so.
17: I picked you guys.
1: New stadium, so it's like good vibes.
17: Yeah, yeah. I agree. What other sports, is it like all football for you outside of soccer that you like to watch?
1: Yeah, I love watching football. I like hockey too a bit. The Sabres had a pretty good year this year. But mainly I would say I watch soccer and football and probably a little bit of hockey. And I'll watch like Nebraska sports too.
17: Yeah. But. Do you have plans to go back to see a game this year?
1: Hopefully.
17: Yeah.
1: Hopefully.
17: But hopefully it's like way down the road, right?
1: Yeah.
17: That you guys are playing along. So, okay, let's circle back then. Going into, again, this year, and this is a program that wants to make the postseason, right? So how do you guys kind of go about making sure you do what you need to do to get yourself into that spot?
1: Yeah, I think it's not looking too far ahead, though. Mm-hmm. Like, we know that those are our goals, but it's really important. Like, every single game is, like, the next goal. So it's not looking too far ahead, getting ahead of ourselves. Like, obviously, we had a good win this past weekend, but we have another game on Sunday. So it's like, okay, good job. Now we keep going. So I think it's just really focusing game to game, how we can win that game. So then it's just the next step, just the next thing. Not, like, kind of just keeping our blinders on and staying, like, within the team and keeping all that together.
17: What would you say is this team's strengths here to start the season?
1: I would say our strength is our press is really good.
17: Mm-hmm.
1: And just like our mentality, like everybody is just like, we're here to work and we're here to score some goals, but also like our defense is really good and they're really, really strong right now and experienced. So.
17: I feel like that's a must for Nebraska soccer though, right?
1: Oh yeah.
17: Like that's the mentality.
1: Mm-hmm.
17: When you were talking earlier about like, that's from club to here, like the things that you had to learn. I mean, I feel like that's part of the culture here is we're going to play good defense.
1: Yeah, we're going to play good defense and we're going to just work harder than the team. That's nice to you.
17: So going into, you got three home games in a row here. What is the significance of having Husker Nation show up for you guys?
1: I mean, having fans there just brings the energy of the game up so much. And like, you just feel like you get a good tackle and you hear the crowd go, ooh, like the energy that brings is just like, it's amazing, and we really, like, we could really use some of that, especially this year, to help us.
17: How much do you guys get to travel, but how much do you love playing at Hibner?
1: Playing at Hibner is the best. Actually, like, I was just telling the freshmen this, because we were at Louisville, like, their stadium's pretty nice, whatever, and I was like, just wait till Hibner. Just wait. It is so fun. Like, the fans, everything, just especially at night, once we get a night game, like, it's just so fun there. And, like, you can just, like, hear the crowd because it's not like, too big. It's, like, the perfect size. So it's so nice to play there.
17: I think it's cool, too, just all the women's sports to see the young fans that come out. And mm-hmm. You guys have that, too, where there's so many young athletes that are standing there waiting to get your autographs. I mean, what does that do for you, too, just kind of seeing maybe how you're inspiring another generation?
1: Yeah, it's so awesome because it's just, like, I just remember myself when I was that age and just hearing them just like say your name even. I'm like, how do you know my name? Like kind of thing. And it's just like I don't even feel like I'm that much older than these little girls sometimes because I'm like, why do you like look up to us all? But it's like you're really cool to them. So it's like putting out a good example for them is just like it's really, really inspiring.
17: Who was cool to you when you were that age? Like who was your like, oh my gosh, I might pass out if I get that autograph.
1: Anybody probably, but I had like a fat head of Alex Morgan. I mean, what little girl doesn't like Alex Morgan?
17: Yeah.
1: But I feel like that was probably her. Honestly, just anybody. My club, we used to have an NWSL team. And so they were really cool to us.
17: Uh-huh.
1: Yeah.
17: You have a favorite Bills player?
1: Josh Allen, obviously. Come on.
17: I know. I should have said second favorite, maybe.
1: Josh Hill. can't not have him.
17: All right, so going into the home opener and then again just this stretch of home games, what's kind of the goal? What does this team need to be able to do?
1: I mean, obviously win, yeah. But we need to put some goals in the back of the net for sure. You can't win a game without scoring. And then obviously just keeping ourselves grounded and keeping ourselves just focused, I think, is really, really important.
17: Great stuff. Thank you so much for being here with us. It's great chatting with you. And we're excited for another soccer season. And Husker fans, get out there, watch the Huskers. You guys got a stretch here at home. So that's got to be important for you guys to protect the home field here.
1: Of course.
17: Over the next couple weeks.
1: Yep, absolutely. Thanks for having me.
17: Again, Ella Rudney with Husker Soccer. Two big ones coming up. What are you mad at?
16: I'm not mad at anything, but they they came back to an empty chair.
17: Oh.
16: On YouTube.
17: Misclick.
16: Yeah, it's not for everybody.
17: You shot
16: game.
17: Them a look like something happened, and I was like, "What? What did I miss?"
16: It's not that deep.
17: Okay,
16: I promise.
17: Well, good. I'm glad it's not that deep. So, anyways, Ella Rodney with Husker Soccer. Almost said softball.
16: Oh, don't do that.
17: Two big wins coming up this week: Thursday, Sunday. Notre Dame, number 2 in the country, coming up 7:05 on Thursday, and then Alabama on Sunday. So, a couple opportunities with some good games going out there at the Hibner.
16: Fighting Irish, number 2 in the country.
17: Yes.
16: Last check.
17: Yeah.
16: So I don't know if they've updated a new poll. The last poll was on the 4th. So I don't know if it's a couple weeks until they update the United Soccer Coaches poll, is the one that I usually went by. And Notre Dame is 2nd. So a really good opportunity.
17: Used to be a big time soccer play by play guy.
16: I was way back in the day. Way back in the day.
17: Oh, all right. Going to get to a break. No Camden today, so we're making a call into the bullpen.
16: Whiz. All right, I'll take it. Who's in the bullpen?
17: That would be one Duke Rue.
16: Oh, is he a lefty too? Because you pointed to your left arm. Are you a lefty, Duke?
17: I don't know if he is.
16: He's a righty, so you got to point to your right arm.
17: It didn't work with the mic.
16: There you go, pointing to your right arm. Duke, what do you got? We'll ask him what he's got on his fastball.
17: Ivy, where there's a helpful smile in every aisle, Ivy proudly supports the Huskers.
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0: 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Welcome back to Sports Nightly with Kyle Crooks. I'm Jessica Cootie, also joined by Duke Rude. And Kyle is probably going to be going through Rush here in a couple weeks.
1: Yeah, I'm just...
0: commercial break talking to Duke about being in a fraternity.
1: Just what they do on the weekends, you know? Mm-hmm. What does a frat do?
0: You know, because I was. And you're ready to go through it.
1: He's got his alumni golf tournament uh-huh. coming up. I asked him. I said, "Are the boys coming back this weekend?" And he just stared at me. I said, "Duke, do you have any friends?"
2: It was just out of nowhere, so I was really confused. Yeah. The question.
1: It's kind of people just don't expect sometimes when I speak. They'll just stare at me like, is that thing talking to me?
0: Is he actually being nice?
2: Is that thing?
0: Actually being interested in me? Okay, before we get to Camden's culture segment featuring Duke.
1: Yes.
0: Duke went to the Kansas City game.
2: Yeah, the Rams game.
0: That's why I said it, like, instead of like the Chiefs.
1: He's an LA guy.
0: Right? Instead of the Rams game, he went to the Chiefs game. And you got to see Emmett Johnson in
2: person. Yeah, no, Emmett looked really good. I mean... From my 300-level seats, I can tell he was still explosive, still shifty.
1: Why don't you ask Jessica to text it, Emmett? Got you better tickets.
2: I could have.
0: But you're a Rams guy.
2: Yeah, exactly.
0: He's not going to sit in Emmett Johnson's family section with the
1: but
0: Rams.
1: But Duke's a Husker, though.
0: You got to play that angle. More so than a Ram.
2: I don't know. That's a tough one. I might be more Rams, honestly.
1: You're gonna lose in the divisional round this year. You're going to host. You're going to get a bye.
2: So.
1: You're going to host a divisional round playoff game, and Stafford's going to throw three picks, and you're going to be crying with your frat bros.
0: All right. Listen, we're running out of time. Before you, again, take us off the rails with your Duke's got some culture pieces.
2: All right, yeah, that's good. Shout out Camden. Sorry I'm filling in, but... First one, the Buss family sold their stake in the Lakers that they've had since 1979. The rest of the family wanted to sell it, but Jeannie Buss did not. And now she's trying to pursue a way to get it back. And this kind of reminds me of the show Succession. I don't know if y'all have seen that.
0: No.
2: Yeah, so basically it's just about this family. The dad has like a billion-dollar company, and the family's all trying to fight for the inheritance. So it's really just like real life Succession.
1: Yeah, she is did she file a suit?
2: She was talking about doing it. I bet she will.
1: They argue that she is the controlling shareholder of the Lakers, so no sale can take place without her consent. So they want to sell this to a team that has Bob Iger in it, who is the CEO of Disney.
2: Yep.
1: That would be the cost is obviously $12 billion, something like that.
2: It's something crazy. Yeah,
0: some awkward family gatherings here.
1: Yeah, Thanksgiving be a little awkward, I'd say.
2: They probably don't do that.
0: We're gonna have to get to another one quickly, then we'll get to break and do the other ones.
2: All right, the Jonas Brothers.
0: Oh,
2: they announced they're going on tour today, and they're gonna be stopping at PBA. So
1: y'all go to see them?
0: I did. I went to Omaha.
1: I'm surprised they're not going to Omaha.
0: They just went to Omaha.
1: Yeah, but
2: switch it up sometime.
1: This is the same market, so if you're going to come here. But I'm happy for Lincoln. I'm happy for PBA.
2: Yeah, so
1: that's
2: PBA
1: awesome.
2: In December.
0: Is that the concert you're going to, Kyle?
1: They grew up in one of the towns next to me, Wyckoff, New Jersey. We always used to say Wyckoff when you can sneeze. It's the name of the town.
2: That's a good one. Did y'all watch like Camp Rock growing up?
1: No.
2: Really?
0: No.
2: So why'd you go to Jonas Brothers then?
0: I heard they put on a good show.
2: Oh, okay.
1: She's just a follower. She heard everybody going and... That'd be a good ticket.
0: I like watching music live, and I heard that they put it on a good.
1: That's actually my favorite thing to do. So
2: yeah, I'm a big live music guy too.
0: Okay.
1: What an end to that segment. Well, I want more actually.
0: We will. We'll get to a break. We'll come back with more with Duke coming up after this. 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
6: All right, first one. LeBron James started a golf YouTube channel. So that had me thinking, would you guys rather have LeBron's basketball skills or Tiger Woods' golf skills?
7: Good question.
5: What a question. Although Tiger Woods' golf skills.
7: That is the worst answer to that question ever. LeBron James' basketball skills, 100 million billion percent.
5: Coming from the guy that wouldn't go to the Masters if it was in his backyard.
7: But still, I mean, LeBron, that is one of the big four sports, the NBA. I get Tiger in his prime. Tiger's also, he's playing on one leg nowadays, and, you know, there's car accidents and things happening. So I would go with LeBron James because he's still playing at a high level.
5: I would go with Tiger Woods because you can golf up until forever, the day you die, basically.
6: I think Tiger as well. I mean, business gets done on the golf course, so,
5: yes,
6: you know, imagine impressing everyone on that course.
7: Nobody's doing business with a guy, you know, ripping at 350 down the middle of the fairway, making everybody look bad. You want to play down your competition at business deals. But I make both of you look foolish.
5: No,
7: next one.
6: All right. Last one. Burger King has dethroned Wendy's to become the second largest U.S. burger chain.
5: Wow.
6: So which burger chain or just fast food restaurants are your guys' favorite?
5: Listen, I don't eat red meat. That's been documented here. But I do like Freddy's black bean burger.
6: Okay.
7: I'll let that sit there for a little bit. Wendy's was fantastic.
5: Brahms is huge in Oklahoma.
7: I have not had Culver's.
5: Brahms.
6: I've never heard of that.
5: They are also known for their ice cream. People here that listen to this will know what Brahms is. Because you travel through. There's some in Kansas, but it's kind of more of that area, Oklahoma, Kansas.
7: I like Chick-fil-A. I haven't had... Raisin Cane's is really darn good.
6: I'm kind of anti-Raisin Cane's.
7: Okay, why is that?
6: I just don't think... I think the chicken's the worst part of that meal.
5: And the sauce.
6: Yeah, and the name is Chicken Fingers, so like, kind of got to get that going, you know?
7: Okay, it's a hot take out of you. Raising Cane's was the thing for a long time.
5: How about Godfather's Pizza, as we heard from Cam Lindner?
7: Cam's huge on that.
5: I've
7: that's a guy from Staten Island.
5: I've never had Godfather's, and so I feel like I should go try it now. I heard they have some good pizzas, especially if you don't agree.
6: I've never really been, no.
5: Okay.
6: Yeah.
5: All right.
7: Him and his boys will get out there this weekend.
5: Well done, dude.
6: Thank you.
7: Fantastic.
5: Appreciate you stepping in.
7: Fantastic.
5: All right. Final minute or so for us here. Did want to get this in. So Nebraska football availability tomorrow. We will play a few of the presser clips. Might hear some more news regarding Tyke Hayes. But we will have that for you, as well as a special announcement coming up tomorrow night here on Sports Nightly.
7: Yes, perhaps. I have a fourth clone that shows up in the booth. Does Big Red Reaction as well. No, we be a lot of fun tomorrow.
5: So tune in. We will have a big show coming up tomorrow, but we'll have some football talk. Probably do maybe talk to a couple of the guys after practice as well.
7: Football's here.
5: Somebody just said you had a winning joke. Kyle just might have had a winning joke. Wyckoff when you can sneeze.
7: That's the town in New Jersey the Jonas Brothers are from, Wyckoff. Wyckoff when you can sneeze.
5: There you go. All right, so, yeah, that's going to do it for us. Thanks to Christopher Sullivan Diaz, Duke Rude, for Kyle Crooks. I'm Jessica Coote again tomorrow night here at Sports Nightly. Full 2 hours coming up for you, and a big announcement for us here on the Huskers Radio Network. So it should be a lot of fun, and we'll talk some more Husker football with the media availability. I'm not sure. Do we know who's available? Do we find out?
7: We don't yet.
5: Oh, okay. So that's all coming up tomorrow night. Have a great night. We'll talk to you tomorrow night.
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17: Stephanie Officer. The memorandum of understanding between the U.S. and Iran has expired. ABC's Jonathan Carl.
18: And today had been the deadline for the U.S. and Iran to finalize a nuclear agreement and come to a permanent end to the conflict, but that agreement never came close to happening, and there is no end in sight to the war. The Iranians said that that peace deadline, quote, is no longer relevant.
17: Today, a U.S. judge blocked plans to move the FBI's headquarters to a federal building in Washington after finding President Trump's administration illegally threw out a previously approved plan to build a new facility nearby in Maryland.
9: Social media site Discord has suspended its live streams in Brazil after criticism it failed to protect children and adolescents. The move takes place in the wake of a suicide case. Brazil's government has tried regulating minors' use of the internet with mixed results when countries including Australia, Canada, and Indonesia are undertaking similar efforts. This is ABC News.
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21: The NCN AccuWeather forecast for tonight calls for a 30% chance of showers and thunderstorms, with a low getting down in the upper 60s. For tomorrow, a 60% chance of showers and thunderstorms, then eventually becoming sunny with a high near 87. Then a 30% chance of storms for tomorrow night, low getting down to around 67. On Wednesday, we have a slight chance of showers and storms with a high near 81. And then a 30% chance of storms on Wednesday night, low near 64. And that's your NCN AccuWeather forecast on KWBE.
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Coming up, I have Joe Walsh, but right now, we go to the 90s with Alanis Morissette.

0: Chicago, Hard to Say I'm Sorry on KWBE. Coming up tomorrow morning on our Beatrice Today program, it's Focus on Education as we spotlight the Beatrice Public Schools. 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
1: ABC News, I'm Stephanie Officer. Today, opening statements began in Las Vegas for the murder trial of Tupac Shakur, some 30 years in the making. Former gang leader Dwayne Keithy D. Davis is on trial and at one point was granted immunity in the case. But he was arrested 3 years ago in Las Vegas and has been in custody ever since.
2: This is a moment that many people thought, many of Tupac Shakur's fans thought, would never get to this point. I was just talking to a man who showed up here among the fans who have shown up of Shakur. And he said he just wants to know what justice is in this case, and he wants to see what the evidence they've got against Davis is.
1: ABC's Alex Stone. Criticism from both sides of the aisle for influencer Dan Bilzerian, who has made a bunch of anti-Semitic posts against Jewish GOP Representative Randy Fine. Bilzerian is running against Fine for Florida's 6th Congressional District. Among those denouncing the podcaster, Minority Leader Hakeem Jeffries and Senator Ted Cruz. This is ABC News.
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5: The NCN AccuWeather forecast for tonight calls for a 30% chance of showers and thunderstorms, with a low getting down in the upper 60s. For tomorrow, a 60% chance of showers and thunderstorms, then eventually becoming sunny with a high near 87. Then a 30% chance of storms for tomorrow night, low getting down to around 67. On Wednesday, we have a slight chance of showers and storms with a high near 81. And then a 30% chance of storms on Wednesday night, low near 64. And that is your NCN AccuWeather forecast on KWBE.
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1: ABC News, I'm Stephanie Officer. The U.S. military reducing its participation in military exercises in South Korea. President Trump on social media said it was too late to cancel, while also touting his relationship with North Korean leader Kim Jong-un. But neither Trump nor members of his administration have talked to the North Korean dictator recently, while North Korea has established closer ties with Iran and Russia. ABC's Karen Travers.
2: Two U.S. officials did tell ABC that the activities will continue and no changes as of now. The president was asked about that social media post where he said he had been pushing the Secretary of Defense, Pete Hegseth, to scale this back, and he defended this move, and he indicated that he does still have a good relationship with Kim Jong-un, and that's a big factor here.
1: Attorneys from the NAACP are now joining the pursuit for justice in the case of 18-year-old Nolan Wells, the young black man who died after boating with friends off of Mississippi's coast last month. This is ABC News.
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5: The NCN AccuWeather forecast for tonight calls for a 30% chance of showers and thunderstorms, with a low getting down in the upper 60s. For tomorrow, a 60% chance of showers and thunderstorms, then eventually becoming sunny with a high near 87. Then a 30% chance of storms for tomorrow night, low getting down to around 67. On a Wednesday, we have a slight chance of showers and storms with a high near 81. And then a 30% chance of storms on Wednesday night, low near 64. And that is your NCN AccuWeather forecast on KWBE.
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0: The Greg Kin Band on KWBE. Well, get ready to win with the KWBE Jackpot Drop. That's coming up on a Friday at the Mechanical Room in Beatrice from 5 until 6 p.m. Our pop-up locations, such as the U-Stop for the Jackpot Drop, being brought to you by TLC Elite Greens in Beatrice and by Vinny's Alchemy and Spirits in Beatrice. Throughout the rest of the summer, KWBE, along with Sheer Quality Furniture of Beatrice, the Mechanical Room in Beatrice, and the U-Stop on the east side of Beatrice, will be giving away $1,000 in cash and prizes.
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Coming up on Thursday, we have fall sports season kicking off here on KWBE as the Beatrice softball team takes on Lake and Pius. 5:45 pregame.

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1: ABC News, I'm Stephanie Officer. Opening arguments in a Las Vegas courtroom today for a murder trial 30 years in the making. The trial of Dwayne Keefe D. Davis, accused in the 1996 killing of rapper Tupac Shakur, got underway. Fans, including Din Malone, stood outside the courthouse. He does not believe Davis is innocent.
2: The person being accused of everything, you know, he didn't just pull the gun out of his pocket. He got it from somebody, so everybody involved in it, I would like to see all of them go to jail.
1: 63-year-old Davis is charged with a single count of murder in the drive-by shooting that killed Shakur, who was 25 years old when he died in September 96. Davis has pleaded not guilty but detailed his involvement in a tell-all book. Now he claims he made it all up for sales. In a new interview, former First Lady Dr. Jill Biden says she prays to her late son Beau about former President Biden's aggressive prostate cancer. Beau died in 2015 from brain cancer in a June interview with NBC. She said the former president's cancer has metastasized to his bones. This is ABC News.
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5: The NCN AccuWeather forecast for tonight calls for a 30% chance of showers and thunderstorms, with a low getting down in the upper 60s. For tomorrow, a 60% chance of showers and thunderstorms, then eventually becoming sunny with a high near 87. Then a 30% chance of storms for tomorrow night, low getting down to around 67. On Wednesday, we have a slight chance of showers and storms with a high near 81. And then a 30% chance of storms on Wednesday night, low near 64. And that is your NCN AccuWeather forecast on KWBE.
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1: ABC News, I'm Stephanie Officer. The sudden death of actress Hayden Panettiere has shaken her fans to the core, many remembering her as an inspiration. For Mondo Allen, a longtime fan of the two-time Golden Globe nominee, Panettiere's work will not be forgotten.
2: It really resonated with me, and I think, you know, I would definitely love to say that she really did have a huge impact on me, on knowing my family.
1: Police have said foul play does not appear to be a factor. An initial autopsy and an excerpt of a 911 call showed she was in cardiac arrest, with medics trying to revive her. Indiana now in cleanup mode after days of storms and flooding that left at least 7 people dead. Indianapolis residents finally able to return to their homes Monday. Oliver Riggle emptied a waterlogged belongings from his trailer, realizing little to nothing could be salvaged.
2: I was expecting some damage. I didn't expect to go as high as it did because, like, I have some TVs that are, you know, good 3 feet above the ground, and they're probably ruined.
1: This is ABC News. Those behind the social media giant Meta are expected in court again Tuesday, facing a lawsuit from nearly 30 state attorneys general. ABC's Mike Dubusky with a preview of what's to come.
3: The lawsuit, originally filed in 2023, claims the features on Instagram and Facebook, like infinite scrolling and push notifications, created harmful mental health impacts, especially in children. It says Meta used these powerful and unprecedented technologies to entice, engage, and ultimately ensnare young people. Testimony is expected from Meta executives, including possibly CEO Mark Zuckerberg and Instagram head Adam Mosseri.
1: Wildlife officials in London had to euthanize a wild stag in one of their local parks after the animal attacked a man panicking over the weekend. The man did suffer wounds to the chest as a result, but is expected to recover. South of Tulsa, authorities investigating the potential cause of 2 liquid gas tanks that exploded Monday afternoon. No injuries reported in the blast. I'm Stephanie Officer, ABC News.
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6: The NCN AccuWeather forecast for the overnight early morning hours calls for a 30% chance of showers into thunderstorms, with a low getting down in the upper 60s. Later on today, showers and thunderstorms likely mainly before noon, with a high near 87. And then for tonight, 30% chance of showers and storms, low getting down to around 67. On Wednesday, we have a slight chance of showers and thunderstorms, with a high near 81. And that is your NCN AccuWeather forecast on KWBE.
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Hello, everyone, and welcome to the Late Night Hours here on KWBE. As always, whether you're working the graveyard shift, cruising around town, or just up with your thoughts, I'm glad you're here. My name is Alex Veneman. I'll be keeping you company tonight. Quiet for you now here on 1450 AM, 94.7 FM, it's Billy Idol.

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0: Live here next year on KWBE, it's ZZ Top, Lisa, and Colt Jam, as well as Huey Lewis in the news. But first, we got the weather.
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4: The NCN AccuWeather forecast for the overnight early morning hours calls for a 30% chance of showers into thunderstorms, with a low getting down in the upper 60s. Later on today, showers and thunderstorms likely mainly before noon, with a high near 87. And then for tonight, 30% chance of showers and storms, low getting down to around 67. On Wednesday, we have a slight chance of showers and thunderstorms, with a high near 81. And that is your NCN AccuWeather forecast on KWBE.
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6: Rumors spreading around in that Texas town. About the shack outside the games. And you know what I'm talking about. Just let me know if you wanna go to that home out on the range. They got a lot of nice girls.

Line for you, top of the next here on KWB. It's Cutting Crew as well as Supertramp on cue. But to help finish up this hour here on our late night hours, it's CC.

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1: ABC News, I'm Stephanie Officer. It has been 60 days since the U.S. and Iran signed a memo of understanding that was billed as the first step to winding down the war in Iran. But no progress has been made. President Trump now also threatening Oman as Oman and Iran discuss plans for the Strait of Hormuz.
2: We control it. We control it with the blockade. We have a blockade. We control it with the blockade. And I like the idea of declaring it a territory.
1: Another museum heist to tell you about, this time in Italy. Thieves reportedly swiped four works by Renaissance painter Antonello da Messina worth millions of euros from a regional museum in Sicily while crowds gathered across town for a traditional holiday. The crooks allegedly bypassed alarm and security systems Saturday evening to make off with three of the five surviving panels of the San Gregorio Polyptych, dating all the way back to 1473. An art expert estimates the value of the stolen works to be between $81 and $92 million. This is ABC News. New research shows having a good relationship with a canine companion can help teens dealing with social stress.
3: It's long been known that pet ownership can be beneficial for children, and researchers at Tufts University in Boston say it can be an especially positive experience for adolescents struggling with social anxiety. Investigators analyzed survey data from more than 500 American kids ages 13 to 17 with high levels of social anxiety and found that companionship with a dog and caring for a dog's needs are associated with more adaptive coping skills. It's an encouraging finding and something doctors say warrants further study. Sherry Preston, ABC News.
1: Atlanta police arrested a babysitter accused of kidnapping two young girls from their home over the weekend. Officers searched for days until they heard one of the children crying from inside a trailer Monday, and they were rescued. Investigators say during their search, they uncovered evidence that babysitter was wanted for a similar case that took place in Alabama about 5 years ago. I'm Stephanie Officer, ABC News.
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6: The NCN AccuWeather forecast for the overnight early morning hours calls for a 30% chance of showers into thunderstorms, with a low getting down in the upper 60s. Later on today, showers and thunderstorms likely mainly before noon, with a high near 87. And then for tonight, 30% chance of showers and storms, low getting down to around 67. On Wednesday, we have a slight chance of showers and thunderstorms, with a high near 81. And that is your NCN AccuWeather forecast on KWBE.
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0: Coming up next year on KWBE, it's Shout by Tears for Fears, as well as Three Dog Night with an old-fashioned love song right after that. But first, before we get to any of that, let's take a quick peek at the weather forecast.
1: Just a minute, ladies and gentlemen. 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
3: The NCN AccuWeather forecast for the overnight early morning hours calls for a 30% chance of showers into thunderstorms, with a low getting down in the upper 60s. Later on today, showers and thunderstorms likely mainly before noon, with a high near 87. And then for tonight, 30% chance of showers and storms, low getting down to around 67. On Wednesday, we have a slight chance of showers and thunderstorms, with a high near 81. And that is your NCN AccuWeather forecast on KWBE.
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The National Weather Service in Omaha has issued a severe thunderstorm warning for southern Seward County in southeastern Nebraska, northern Saline County in southeastern Nebraska, until 2:30 a.m. At 1:38 a.m., a severe thunderstorm was located 3 miles south of Utica, or 12 miles east of York, moving southeast at 50 miles per hour. Expected hazards include 60 miles per hour wind gusts and penny-sized hail. This is a radar-indicated threat. Impact. Expect damage to roofs, siding, and trees. This severe thunderstorm will be near Beaver Crossing around 1:45 a.m. Other locations in the path of the severe thunderstorm include Crete. For your protection, move to an interior room on the lowest floor of a building. Repeating, a severe thunderstorm warning has been issued until 02:30 a.m. for the following counties in Nebraska, Saline, and Seward.

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1: ABC News, I'm Stephanie Officer. The sudden death of actress Hayden Panettiere has shaken her fans to the core, many remembering her as an inspiration. For Mondo Allen, a longtime fan of the two-time Golden Globe nominee, Panettiere's work will not be forgotten.
2: It really resonated with me, and I think, you know, I would definitely love to say that she really did have

0: Witnessing Omaha has issued a severe thunderstorm warning for Lancaster County in southeastern Nebraska, southwestern Saunders County, northern Gage County in southeastern Nebraska, until 3 a.m. At 1:59 a.m., severe thunderstorms were located along a line extending from 4 miles east of Dwight to 2 miles northeast of Milford to 3 miles northwest of Dorchester, moving southeast at 50 miles per hour. Expected hazards include 60 miles per hour wind gusts. This is a radar-indicated threat. Impact. Expect damage to roofs, siding, and trees. Severe thunderstorms will be near Valparaiso, Malcolm, Raymond, and Emerald around 2:05 a.m. Lincoln, Lincoln Airport, and Pioneers Park around 2:10 a.m. Sorrento, Davie, and Sprague around 2:15 a.m. Other locations in the path of these severe thunderstorms include Roca, Salem, Holmes Lake Park, Waverly, Hickman, Cortland, Claytonia, Walton, Bennett, Firth, Panama, and Adams. This includes Interstate 80 in Nebraska between mile markers 390 and 414. For your protection, move to an interior room on the lowest floor of a building. Repeating, a severe thunderstorm warning has been issued until 3 a.m. for the following counties in Nebraska, Gage, Lancaster, and Saunders.
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3: The NCN AccuWeather forecast for the overnight early morning hours calls for a 30% chance of showers into thunderstorms, with a low getting down in the upper 60s. Later on today, showers and thunderstorms likely, mainly before noon, with a high near 87. And then for tonight, 30% chance of showers and storms, low getting down to around 67. On Wednesday, we have a slight chance of showers and thunderstorms, with a high near 81. And that is your NCN AccuWeather forecast on KWBE.
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That was Earth, Wind, and Fire here on KWBE. We had Devo just before that. Coming up next, we got Rod Stewart, as well as one of my personal favorites, Electric Light Orchestra on cue. 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

0: The National Weather Service in Omaha has issued a severe thunderstorm warning for central Gage County in southeastern Nebraska until 3:15 a.m. At 2:25 a.m., a severe thunderstorm was located near Claytonia, or 11 miles north of Beatrice, moving southeast at 60 miles per hour. Expected hazards include 60 miles per hour wind gusts. This is a radar-indicated threat. Impact. Expect damage to roofs, siding, and trees. This severe thunderstorm will be near Tecula around 2:30 a.m. Philly around 2:40 a.m. Virginia around 2:45 a.m. For your protection, move to an interior room on the lowest floor of a building. Repeating, a severe thunderstorm warning has been issued until 3:15 a.m. for the following county, Gage, Nebraska.
1: Life moves pretty fast. 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

0: Time for you next year on KWBE. We got My Best Friend's Girl by The Cars, as well as Joe Scarberry and Aerosmith right after that. But first, we got the weather.
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The National Weather Service in Omaha has issued a severe thunderstorm warning for Johnson County in southeastern Nebraska, Nemaha County in southeastern Nebraska, Odo County in southeastern Nebraska, Counce County in southeastern Nebraska, until 3:30 a.m. At 2:29 a.m., severe thunderstorms were located along a line extending from 4 miles north of Waverly to 3 miles southwest of Bennett to 3 miles east of Claytonia, moving east at 50 miles per hour. Expected hazards include 60 miles per hour wind gusts. Source: multiple observed wind gusts of 60 to 65 miles per hour. Impact: expect damage to roofs, siding, and trees. Severe thunderstorms will be near Eagle, Greenwood, Palmyra, and Douglas around 2:35 a.m. Elmwood and Murdoch around 2:40 a.m. Sterling and Unadilla around 2:45 a.m. Other locations in the path of these severe thunderstorms include Syracuse, Weeping Water, Avoca, Cook, Crab Orchard, Tecumseh, Talmadge, Nehaka, Dunbar, Lawton, Nebraska City, Johnson, Union, Brock, Elk Creek, and Julian. This includes Interstate 80 in Nebraska between mile markers 415 and 426. For your protection, move to an interior room on the lowest floor of a building. Repeating, a severe thunderstorm warning has been issued until 03:30 a.m. for the following counties in Nebraska: Cass, Johnson, Nemaha, and Odo.

Live from top of the next here on KWBE, it's Hall & Oates as Wolves Foreigner on cue. But I'll finish up this hour on 1450 AM, 94.7 FM. We got Robbie Dupree, Madonna, as Wolves What's Playing For You Right Now, Billy Joel.

0: kick it. I'll say kick it, and you'll just kick it with a tasty groove, okay? One, two, three, kick it.
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That's right, it's Morning Trivia, brought to you by Frontier Appliance of Beatrice, as well as Hoops Chiropractics of Beatrice. Playing for you now here on our late night hours, we got Sidney Lauper, as well as Survivor on cue. But playing for you right now, it's Lynyrd Skynyrd.

The National Weather Service in Omaha has issued a severe thunderstorm warning for southern Seward County in southeastern Nebraska, northeastern Saline County in southeastern Nebraska, until 4 a.m. At 3:18 a.m., a severe thunderstorm was located over Beaver Crossing, or 12 miles southwest of Seward, moving southeast at 40 miles per hour. Expected hazards include 60 miles per hour wind gusts and quarter-size hail. This is a radar-indicated threat. Impact, hail damage to vehicles is expected. Expect wind damage to roofs, siding, and trees. This severe thunderstorm will be near Dorchester around 3:35 a.m. This includes Interstate 80 in Nebraska between mile markers 366 and 371. For your protection, move to an interior room on the lowest floor of a building. Repeating, a severe thunderstorm warning has been issued until 4 a.m. for the following counties in Nebraska, Saline and Seward.

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4: The NCN AccuWeather forecast for the overnight early morning hours calls for a 30% chance of showers into thunderstorms, with a low getting down in the upper 60s. Later on today, showers and thunderstorms likely mainly before noon, with a high near 87. And then for tonight, 30% chance of showers and storms, low getting down to around 67. On Wednesday, we have a slight chance of showers and thunderstorms, with a high near 81. And that is your NCN AccuWeather forecast on KWBE.
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0: kick it. 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

That was the all-time classic, the 1967 hit Penny Lane by the Beatles here on KEWBE. Coming up next, we got the Bengals as well as the Police on cue. But playing for you right now, it's Hugh Lewis and the News.

National Weather Service in Omaha has issued a severe thunderstorm warning for southwestern Lancaster County in southeastern Nebraska, northeastern Saline County in southeastern Nebraska, northwestern Gage County in southeastern Nebraska, until 4:30 a.m. At 3:49 a.m., a severe thunderstorm was located near Crete, or 19 miles south of Seward, moving southeast at 40 miles per hour. Expected hazards include 60 miles per hour wind gusts and quarter-size hail. This is

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1: ABC News, I'm Stephanie Officer. The sudden death of actress Hayden Panettiere has shaken her fans to the core, many remembering her as an inspiration. For Mondo Allen, a longtime fan of the two-time Golden Globe nominee, Panettiere's work will not be forgotten.
2: It really resonated with me, and I think, you know, I would definitely love to say that she really did have a huge impact on me, on knowing my family.
1: Police have said foul play does not appear to be a factor. An initial autopsy and an excerpt of a 911 call showed she was in cardiac arrest, with medics trying to revive her. Indiana now in cleanup mode after days of storms and flooding that left at least 7 people dead. Indianapolis residents finally able to return to their homes Monday. Oliver Riggle emptied a waterlogged belongings from his trailer, realizing little to nothing could be salvaged.
2: I was expecting some damage. I didn't expect to go as high as it did because, like, I have some TVs that are, you know, good 3 feet above the ground, and they're probably ruined.
1: This is ABC News. Those behind the social media giant Meta are expected in court again Tuesday, facing a lawsuit from nearly 30 state attorneys general. ABC's Mike Dubusky with a preview of what's to come.
3: The lawsuit, originally filed in 2023, claims the features on Instagram and Facebook, like infinite scrolling and push notifications, created harmful mental health impacts, especially in children. It says Meta used these powerful and unprecedented technologies to entice, engage, and ultimately ensnare young people. Testimony is expected from Meta executives, including possibly CEO Mark Zuckerberg and Instagram head Adam Mosseri.
1: Wildlife officials in London had to euthanize a wild stag in one of their local parks after the animal attacked a man panicking over the weekend. The man did suffer wounds to the chest as a result, but is expected to recover. South of Tulsa, authorities investigating the potential cause of 2 liquid gas tanks that exploded Monday afternoon. No injuries reported in the blast. I'm Stephanie Officer, ABC News.
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6: The NCN AccuWeather forecast for the overnight early morning hours calls for a 30% chance of showers into thunderstorms, with a low getting down in the upper 60s. Later on today, showers and thunderstorms likely, mainly before noon, with a high near 87. And then for tonight, 30% chance of showers and storms, low getting down to around 67. On Wednesday, we have a slight chance of showers and thunderstorms, with a high near 81. And that is your NCN AccuWeather forecast on KWBE.
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Flying for you now here on our late night hours, it's Alana Miles.

0: Live for you next year on KWBE, we got Elton John, Sheila E., as well as Bruce Springsteen on cue. But first, before we get to any of that, let's see what Mother Nature has cooking with the weather.
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5: The NCN AccuWeather forecast for the overnight early morning hours calls for a 30% chance of showers into thunderstorms, with a low getting down in the upper 60s. Later on today, showers and thunderstorms likely mainly before noon, with a high near 87. And then for tonight, 30% chance of showers and storms, low getting down to around 67. On Wednesday, we have a slight chance of showers and thunderstorms, with a high near 81. And that is your NCN AccuWeather forecast on KWBE.
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0: 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I'll say kick it, and you'll just kick it with a tasty groove, okay? One, two, three, kick it.
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0: We're near the end of our late night hours here on KWBE. Hope all of you listening out there had a great night, and I hope I'm just to make it a little bit better. Playing for you now here on 1450 AM, out of a 0.7 on that FM dial, it's Steve Miller Band. This has been Alex Veneman, wishing every single one of you out there a wonderful Tuesday.
1: Some people call me the space cowboy.

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1: ABC News, I'm Sherry Preston. Cleanup operations underway in Indiana following days of rain and severe flooding.
2: Emergency operations remain underway as residents return to their flood-ravaged homes. The governor announcing the launch of a disaster relief fund to provide $5,000 to individuals in need of basics, such as clothing and food. This comes as another round of thunderstorms and heavy rain moves east from the Midwest into the Mid-Atlantic, bringing a risk of flooding to already waterlogged states.
1: That's ABC's Rena Roy. When Lala approached Hawaii, it was a Category 1 hurricane. It was downgraded to a tropical storm, but was still strong enough to do a lot of damage in some Hawaiian communities. Actress Hayden Panettiere's ex-partner, Vladimir Klitschko, has issued a statement about her death, saying he will make sure their daughter, Kaya, remembers her mother with respect and make sure she remembers the person that Panettiere was. She suffered cardiac arrest and died this week at a home she was renting in South Carolina. This is ABC News. More emotional testimony in the trial of Lindsay Clancy, the Massachusetts mom who's accused of murdering her three children. Jurors heard from Clancy's mother, who told the court her daughter was trying to get help for her mental health struggles.
3: The witnesses, at least we heard on Monday, kind of suggested that the help she was getting in the form of the prescription she was given was making it worse. For example, we heard from her mother, Paula Musgrove, who basically said that these medications got to the point in which Lindsay was losing touch with herself.
1: ABC's Peter Haralambos, who's covering the trial. The defense says Clancy was suffering from postpartum psychosis. Prosecutors allege she intentionally murdered her three children because they say she wanted to escape her life. Tens of thousands of people living in tents, unable to return home after Indonesia's 7.7 magnitude earthquake. A week ago, at least 68 people have died and 4,500 homes have been damaged. Officials say there have been more than 2,100 aftershocks. Sherry Preston, ABC News.
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6: Soybeans and corn were higher Monday. Cattle and hogs finished mixed. I'm John Perkins with a Brownfield Market Update. When it comes to short stature corn, it all started with Stein. For decades, they've been focused on unique hybrids that deliver top yields. Stein invented short stature corn, then they perfected it. Stein has yield. Soybeans are sharply higher on fund and technical buying. Domestic demand continues to be solid, with the July notebook member crush up on the month and the year. It could be another active week for weather in parts of the region. That did follow weekend flooding in some key U.S. growing areas. September beans are up 23 and a quarter at 1201. November was 23 and a half higher at 1216. September bean meal was up $1.90 at 31210. And September bean oil is 200 points higher at 7144. Corn was higher, watching the weather as a major private crop tour gets underway. There is talk of lower yield potential after weather issues in some key growing areas over the past month and a half or so. September was 6 higher at 465, and December corn was up 6 and a quarter at 489 and a half. And wheat was mixed, monitoring the lack of commodity movement out of the Black Sea due to ongoing war. The trade's also watching U.S. harvest activity along with some global crop weather issues. September Chicago held at 674 and 3 quarters. September Kansas City was up 4 and a half at 758 and 3 quarters. September Minneapolis was down 3 and a quarter at 675. Live and feeder cattle were mixed at a widespread direct business. Megan Grebner's got more on cash livestock in just a moment. October live was down a dime at 218.77. December was up 2 at 218.40. September feeders were down $1.60 at 332.95. October feeder cattle were 7 cents lower at 325.35. And hogs closed mixed on spread trade, the mixed cash during the session, and the recent mixed trend in pork. October was down 2 cents at 81.72. December lean was up 5 at 72.52. Megan Grebner has that full look at the cash livestock markets after this brief break.
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9: 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Typical for a Monday, bids and asking prices did not surface. Show lists for the week are mostly steady in Texas and Nebraska, but they are higher in Kansas. Look for significant trade volume to take place in the back half of the week. Box beef closed sharply higher with really strong demand for fairly light offerings. Choice was up $4.27 at $3.79.57. Select closed $13.02 higher at $3.64.26. Estimated cattle slaughter was 97,000 head. Cash hogs closed lower with a moderate negotiated run. Barrows and gilts at the national daily direct down 68 cents with a weighted average of 92.62. The Iowa, Minnesota, and the Western Corn Belt were both 32 cents lower with weighted averages of 92.43. Pork values closed lower, down $1.15 at 98.75. Butts, bellies, loins, hams, and ribs were all lower, and estimated hog slaughter was 484,000 head. I'm Megan Grebner, Brownfield Ag News.
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0: 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It's the Traffic Jam.
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26: Oh, good morning. Welcome to our Tuesday. Had some thunderstorms roll through during the night north of Beatrice in the northern part of Gage County and throughout Lancaster, then eventually moving into like Johnson County. Nothing here at Beatrice, here at the studios, no rain. We're currently at 69 degrees. Forecast for the day is calling for possibly some showers and thunderstorms. We have a 60% chance for showers likely before 2 o'clock today. Your high this afternoon in the mid-80s. For tonight, cloudy, 67 for the overnight low. Tomorrow, partly sunny, 81 for the high. Thursday, sunny, 84, and Friday, 88. Here at KWBE this morning, our temperature 69 degrees.

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4: 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I love him.

0: 69 degrees at KWBE. Good Tuesday morning. Music on the way from Corey Hart, Stevie Wonder, Madonna. That's all coming up shortly.
1: 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Direct cash cattle trade activity was quiet, typical for a Monday. Bids and asking prices did not surface. Show lists this week are mostly steady in Texas and Nebraska, but higher in Kansas. Look for significant trade volume to take place in the back half of the week. Jackie Moore with Joplin Regional Stockyards in Missouri recaps what happened at the sale barn on Monday.
2: You know, they call these feeder cattle today 10 lower. They sure would be, but you know, if you pencil one of them and you look off out there next February fat cattle at 218 on the board, you still can't buy one to break even for 218. So they're still buying these cattle, and they buy them pretty darn good for the way everything is. But at some point, you know, we're going to get some foothold. But, you know, there's a lot of people out there that needs to buy some cattle. I know a lot of those corporates do. And you know, they're going to have to come to the market and get them, and they're going to be a little bit scarce. They're just going to be that way. So how far down we go before we get some footing, I don't know that, but I think we'd have to be getting awful close.
1: Thanks, Jackie. Box beef finished the day sharply higher with really strong demand for fairly light offerings. Choice was up $4.27 at $3.79.57. Select was $13.02 higher at $3.64.26. Estimated cattle slaughter was 97,000 head. Cash hog slows lower with a moderate negotiated run. Processors did start the day a little bit more active in their procurement efforts, but were still able to move needed numbers without having to bid up. The market has been largely focused on demand. Barrows and gilts at the national daily direct closed 68 cents lower with a weighted average of 92.62. Both the Iowa, Minnesota, and the Western Corn Belt closed 32 cents lower with a weighted average of 92.43. Pork values were lower, down $1.15 at $98.75, and estimated hog slaughter was 484,000 head. At the CME, live and feeder cattle were mixed, adjusting spreads, and lean hog futures also were mixed on spread adjustments. This report is brought to you by John Deere. John Deere is proud to support the American farmers and ranchers who harvest our future year in and year out. I'm Megan Grebner for Brownfield.
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0: Playing the classics on KWBE. Corey Hart, sunglasses at night. Good morning. It's Tuesday. Forecast for the day is calling for a chance for some showers. We're looking at about a 60% chance of rain today, with temperatures reaching up to about 86 for the high. Then tonight, 67 for the low. Partly sunny on Wednesday, your high 81. Right now it is 69 at KWBE as we check back in with the Brown Field Network.
1: There has never been more information available to farmers, yet it has never been harder to know who or what to trust. Hello, everyone. I'm Cindy Young with Brownfield, and this is my two cents. Every day brings a flood of market analysis, social media opinions, and sponsored content. Everyone has insight. Everyone has something to say. And everyone claims to have the right answer. But when decisions carry real financial risk, more information isn't what farmers need most. Trust is. In agriculture, choices are not theoretical. They affect livelihoods, land passed down through generations, and the long-term viability of an operation. One misstep in inputs, marketing, or timing can have lasting consequences. That's why, despite an explosion of platforms and voices, farmers continue to rely on sources that have proven themselves over time. Trust is not built overnight. It comes from consistency, credibility, and authenticity. It's showing up day after day with relevant, reliable information. It's understanding local conditions and recognizing that what works in one region may not work in another. And it's being honest about challenges, even when the story is difficult. Farmers value sources that understand them, not just speak to them. The filter remains the same. Is it trustworthy? Information is everywhere. Trust is what guides decisions, and it remains the most valuable currency in agriculture. I'm Cindy Young with Brownfield. That's my two cents.
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0: KWBE, along with Cottonwood Hospice in Beatrice and Exmark Manufacturing in Beatrice, welcome students back to the classroom for another school year and wish you success in your classes and during the sports season. 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The forecast for the KWBE listening area. Temperatures this afternoon in the mid-80s. We have a 60% chance for showers and thunderstorms, likely before 2 p.m. Tonight, 67 for your overnight low. Partly sunny tomorrow, 81 for the high. Thursday, sunny, 84. Currently at KWBE, we're at 69 degrees. Again, our high this afternoon getting up to about 86.
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1: Another day of heat and humidity focused on the central and southern plains, but a change ahead. It's a stronger cold front on the move. It'll bring more unnecessary rain for parts of the waterlogged central and eastern Corn Belt. Cooler, drier air settles in from northwest to southeast. Good Tuesday morning, everyone. It's agriculture meteorologist Greg Soldier. We're back in with your ag weather today right here on Brownfield Ag News. And that cold front, as mentioned this morning on the maps and charts, underway and on the move out of the upper Midwest, lined up from west of the Sioux to north of the Twins, that already scattered showers and thunderstorms that were breaking out yesterday into the northern plains and upper Mississippi Valley, making their move to the south and east, favoring parts of Nebraska and Iowa this morning. A move farther into some of the waterlogged areas of eastern and southern Iowa and across central Illinois and parts of southern and eastern Indiana anticipated over the next 12 to 24 hours. Nothing out of control in the moisture department or the rain gauge, but another quarter to half inch, locally to three quarters of an inch, will certainly aggravate ongoing standing water flooding, as well as swollen streams and rivers, and plenty of standing water out there in those cornfields from southern and eastern Iowa across central Illinois into Indiana, as mentioned. But the rainfall, at least appreciated in some areas of the plains. There'll be a drop-off in temperature readings across some of those northern plains areas, and for the day tomorrow, across central sections, with readings expected into the 90-degree range as far north as the Black Hills and into the Nebraska Panhandle as well for the day tomorrow. But the heat will retrograde back into the southwest, focus on the southern plains going forward, with the hot, high-pressure area there into parts of southern plains, winter wheat country, west Texas, cotton country, and points on into the southwestern states, heading towards 115 to 120 degrees in the desert southwest, and maybe some degree of scattered shower and thunderstorm activity in the monsoon set up there. And those scattered showers and thunderstorms may linger even into the day tomorrow west of the Missouri and southward into parts of the Missouri Valley and into the northern Delta region, where more rain is much needed and will be appreciated. Otherwise, it's a trend towards high pressure of Canadian origin, cooler, drier air that'll set up shop out of the northern and central Corn Belt areas, and then drop farther south past the Ohio. But then a series of stalled frontal boundaries will keep thunderstorm chances going into the central and southern high plains, likely to see some downpours, not to mention hail conditions that'll be large and damaging out of Colorado and New Mexico, but the rain in the pasture lands at least appreciated. Same with some of the storms and showers on the southern plains down through Dixie and Cotton Belt country, but again, heavy and severe will be the operative weather words down there. But across the rest of the Corn Belt, a trend towards much needed drier weather conditions over those waterlogged areas from Iowa southeast into sections of Indiana. We'll keep you posted here in the days to come.

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2: 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KWBE, along with Sheer Quality Furniture of Beatrice, the Mechanical Room in Beatrice, and the U-Stop on the east side of Beatrice, will be giving away $1,000 in cash and prizes. 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
1: ABC News, I'm Cheery. Preston, the 60-day deadline for an Iran peace deal now expired. Both sides appearing to be further apart than they were before the deal started, says ABC's Karen Waugh.
2: The president insists that the U.S. has full control over the strategic waterway and says he may soon declare it a U.S. territory. But his own energy secretary says the strait is a conflict zone. It comes as the 60-day deadline to reach a long-term peace agreement expired Monday, with no nuclear deal and no talks scheduled.
1: One of the biggest attacks on Russia by Ukraine happening overnight. At least 600 drones fired toward Moscow. Two men from Long Island are facing charges after investigators linked them to an alleged Penn State University cocaine trafficking operation. And it's back to court today for Meta. Now the Instagram and Facebook owner is facing a lawsuit from nearly 30 state attorneys general who say the social media giant causes harm to users, especially children. This is ABC News. Actress Hayden Panettiere's former partner, Vladimir Klitschko, has issued a statement saying that she built her career through immense talent while also facing the much darker side of a very demanding industry. ABC's Sophie Flay has more on reaction coming from her hometown of Greenville, South Carolina, where she died.
3: Flowers and handwritten signs left outside the apartment building where she had been staying. Tearful fans remember the star of Heroes and Nashville.
4: Being a millennial, watching Hayden growing up in all the movies and TV shows, it kind of hit very close to home.
3: As investigators tried to figure out how she died, police say an acquaintance called 911 Sunday afternoon. First responders found her in cardiac arrest, and she was pronounced dead roughly 40 minutes later.
1: Panettiere and Klitschko had one child, 11-year-old Kaya, who lives with her father. Another $20 billion worth of tariffs on Canadian goods kick in later today. Taxes on everything from furniture to clothing to wine. Sherry Preston, ABC News.
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8: It is now time for your local news on KWBE. A California company specializing in premium desserts is bringing its business to Nebraska and getting some help from a Southeast Nebraska community. The Beatrice City Council has approved a line of credit and a $250,000 economic development loan to bring Newport Bakers LLC, based in Carlsbad, California, to Beatrice. The company plans to use the former Beatrice Bakery building at 5th and Market, along with the company building located nearby along Bell Street. City Administrator Tobias Templemeyer says the firm contacted Beatrice about relocating to the community.
9: They are looking to move equipment in here August 24th, starting that move then. They're looking to start production the first half of September. They've already onboarded 8 people, and the owners themselves are looking to move to Beatrice on September 14th.
8: The company's website says Newport Bay Bakers specializes In co-packing premium signature desserts such as cheesecakes, pastries, cookies, and bars, an LB 840 loan from the city and revolving loan funds are part of the agreement.
9: Both of these loans are contingent upon Newport buying the building, and they're contingent upon Beatrice Bakery repaying their LB 840 loan with the city.
8: The revolving loan funds total up to $180,000 in additional support. Mayor Bob Morgan says the project helps save local jobs.
10: We're talking about 8 employees that will continue to stay with this business here in the city of Beatrice, so we are saving 8 people's jobs with this.
9: That's correct. They onboarded 8 already. They told me they're looking for another 3 shortly.
8: In other news, the expensive work remains, but more dilapidated buildings at the former Dempster manufacturing site in South Beatrice are coming down. The city recently approved a $41,200 bid from a local contractor to take down another 3 buildings at the condemned property, and the contractor moved in over the weekend.
11: This is the foundry building, which was the second foundry, one of the original structure, but this ran east and west along the north middle part of the 8.2 acres where the building sat. The second building is the well house, which sits on the most northern part. It was adjacent to two different buildings that we had already taken down 3 years ago. And then there's a very small building, which I was informed that used to be the draftsman's shop. And it looks like it's part of the main structure. It is on the furthest northeast corner of the property. It looks like it's part of the main structure that sits on the highway, but it's not.
8: City Councilman Ted Fairbanks chairs a special council committee, which has been working on the Dempster project. He says the cost to take down the additional 3 buildings will come with about $60,000 in landfill disposal fees. He says all 3 buildings could be down by the end of this week, and scrap left over to be hauled away is part of the bid. City Administrator Tobias Templemeyer says the large part of the project remains, removing the buildings that face U.S. Highway 77 and removing the dirt. The city has been trying to secure $4 million in EPA Brownfields grant funding, but has missed on its first 2 applications. The city is using local budget funds to chip away at the overall demolition. For the second straight August, longtime Southeast Nebraska radio station Ole Red 99.5 closed out the summer with a country music showcase, a testament to the efforts of a hardworking team to make it all happen, and to the impact of music to bring a small community together. A late Friday rainstorm muddied up some of the Saturday's setup and seating arrangements, but once the day of the show arrived, it was smooth sailing. And once again, it took a united front to make it all happen. Reps from the Fairbury Chamber of Commerce and Thule's Bar provided the drinks, the Sidetrack Bar, and the Grill and Harbine provided the food. About a dozen sponsors from around the area providing the backing, while staff from the radio station managed the gates and the spotlights and supplied security. Reliable crews returned from last year to set up the stage and execute the show, a show that was enjoyed by a crowd of around 500 people from across the area. That is your local news on KWBE.
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13: Your forecast for the KWBE listening area: chance of showers today with a high temperature in the mid-80s. Winds will be out of the south at around 10 miles per hour. Tonight, your overnight low in the upper 60s, then partly sunny on Wednesday, your high tomorrow, 81. Thursday, mostly sunny, high of 84. And Friday, sunny, high of 88.
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8: And it's now time for your local sports on KWBE. I'm Zach Polk. We are gearing up for some Beatrice softball as their regular season starts on Thursday. But they do play in a jamboree today on the road, taking on Millard West in that jamboree. A little warm-up for the matchup on Thursday, which will be at home against Lincoln Pius. You can catch that game on KWBE. On a News Channel Nebraska side of things, the Doan Tigers are getting ready for their start to the season. They just had their scrimmage on Saturday. We were able to get over there and watch a good chunk of it and talk with Coach Jonathan Johnson, who believes the experience from last year is really going to help them this year.
16: There's no substitute for experience, and we had a lot of young guys get a ton of reps and opportunities to start. 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
8: The Tigers' first game will be on August 29th, 7 p.m. kickoff on News Channel Nebraska against Texas College. That's going to do it for your local sports on KWBE.
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18: Hello, I'm Kellen Havikin with the latest ag headlines on Brownfield. U.S. crop condition ratings declined over the past week. 60% of U.S. corn is rated good to excellent, and 61% of soybeans are in that category. Corn harvest is underway for South Central Kansas farmer James Moreland.
19: Dry land in this area is somewhere in that, 80 to 100 bushel an acre. And for our area, that's pretty good. Test weights have been acceptable, and just kind of happy after the second half of the summer that we were able to do something like we've had here.
18: Southeast Nebraska farmer Jay Hansen says his corn and soybean crops are in great shape heading into the final. Stretch of the season.
20: Corn looks like we're probably one of our better years, and the soybeans really look good.
18: National Cattlemen's Beef Association President Gene Copenhager says he's concerned about the abrupt closure of beef processing facilities in Illinois.
21: We're going to hurt the cow-calf producers.
18: I'm Kellen Havikin for Brownfield.
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1: 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It's all right here to start your day. Thanks for tuning us in this morning. We are KWBE.

0: 624 at KWBE, Billy Idol, Eyes Without a Face. 69 degrees. Good morning from KWBE. Forecast for the day, calling for that high in the mid-80s. Good chance for some showers here for us this morning. We're looking at about a 70% chance of rain, mainly before noon or before 2. And as we look at that radar this morning, for those of you who work in the capital city, for those of you heading for Lincoln right now, you're going to be using your windshield wipers. North of Beatrice, we are seeing some rain at this time. It becomes pretty heavy as you get close to the Hickman area. Between Hickman and Sprague, right there along 77, there's some pretty good rain that's falling there. In fact, that's even maybe, could be possibly dropping a little hail, maybe. There's a pretty good shower right now just on the south edge and south of Lincoln this morning. Temperatures again for the day. We are going to get up to around about 86. We're going to be in the 80s all weekend. High today about 86. Tomorrow, 81. 84 Thursday. 88 Friday, and then your weekend outlook is calling for mid-80s. It's 69 at KWBE.
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0: It's time now for this morning's funeral calendar on KWBE, brought to you this morning by Laughlin Hovett Funeral Home of Wymore. Robert Allen Bob Hagermeyer of Beatrice passed away March 28th at the age of 74. Celebration of Life will take place this Saturday from noon until 3 at the Playa Azul Mexican Restaurant in Beatrice. Fox Funeral Home and Cremation Services of Beatrice in charge of those arrangements. Verna Lee Tubbs passed away on August 3rd. A Celebration of Life will be on Saturday at noon at the First Presbyterian Church in Beatrice. Grevitz Huvendick Chapel of Beatrice in charge of those arrangements. And that's this morning's funeral calendar on KWBE.
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0: Good morning from KWBE. As we get the day started, pour yourself a cup of coffee. Let's get breakfast on the table and let's get the day underway, right? Absolutely. We have the birthday line coming up here shortly. We'll find out who's celebrating birthdays and anniversaries for the day as we take your calls. That's coming up here in just a few minutes. A little bit later, we'll play morning trivia, give you a chance to call in and win. We all like winning, right? Yeah, morning trivia next hour. And then later this morning, we have our Focus on Education program. That's coming up at 8:30. It's the program that we bring to you twice a month, spotlighting Beatrice Public Schools. 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That's at 8:30 today here on KWBE.
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0: Who's celebrating today? 18th day of August. Birthday? Anniversary? Newborn? Retirement? We're going to find out next as we take your calls on the birthday line.

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10: Well, shall we all have some fajitas for breakfast? What do you think? National Fajita Day. Good morning. 634 at KWBE on this National Fajita Day. So let's see a show of hands. How many of you slept with your pet last night? How many of you let the pet sleep in your bed last night? There was a recent poll that asked over 7,500 adults here in the U.S. about pets sleeping in the same bed as you. And according to the results, 67% of people say no pets. No, no pets. That's 67%. Meanwhile, the remainder of that said, yeah, that's okay. Let Fido sleep here or Fluffy sleep here, whatever the case may be. 20% said there's usually one pet sleeping in their bed with them. 7% said two pets. And 2% of those surveyed said three pets. And if you want to keep going, 1% actually said four or more pets at a time.
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10: Four or more pets. Gotta have a king-size bed, apparently. I mean, there's no room. That's a lot of pets. Okay. 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
10: 6:36 at KWBE, 24 minutes before the hour. Your forecast for the day. We are calling for a chance of some rain. High today about 69. Looking at that radar again. Yeah, if you're heading for Lincoln right now, if you work in the capital city, you're going to use your windshield wipers here shortly. As you go up along 77, we're seeing some rain develop. In fact, a little heavier rain now just to the north of Beatrice, right around the Cortland area. 14-mile corner. Yeah, we're seeing some pretty good showers right now. Hi, good morning. KWBE, you're on the air.
13: Good morning. I'm the first one on.
10: Today you are.
13: I would like to send happy birthday wishes to my great-granddaughter, Isabel Penner, and that's from Grandma Lila. And thank you.
10: And thank you. All right, you too. Appreciate your call this morning. Hello, KWBE. Good morning. You're on the birthday line.
14: Good morning, Dave. This morning, I'd like to wish good friend Rosemary Niemeyer a very happy birthday, and I hope she has a good day. And this is from Marilyn and Wilbur.
10: Oh,
14: and you have a good day, too.
10: You, too. Thanks. Good morning, KWBE.
15: I want to wish a happy birthday to Mimi Weber. This wish is from Marilyn, and thank you.
10: Thank you. 6:37 at KWBE, rain falling in the capital city this morning, especially right around the Hickman area, north of Hickman. They're seeing some pretty good heavy activity there. Right there along just south of, on 77, we're seeing some pretty good rain. So, yeah, if you're heading for Lincoln for work, you're going to be running into some pretty heavy rain. Hi, good morning. You're on KWBE.
0: Good morning, Mr. Sunshine.
10: How are you?
0: I'm good. I'd like to wish a very happy birthday to Rosemary Niemeyer, Mimi Weber, and Mary Lohmeyer, and a happy anniversary to Rick and Linda Claypool, and Dan and Diane Adele, and that comes from Bob and Gwen. Thanks, Dave. You have a good day.
10: You too. 6:38 at KWBE as we take your calls for birthdays and anniversaries on this 18th day of August. This month is just going by so quickly. Hi, good morning. You're on the air.
2: Good morning, Dave. This morning I would like to wish Carol Zimmerman a very happy birthday and a happy wedding anniversary to Mitchell and Courtney Cohout. And these wishes are from Wanda, and I thank you, and have a great day.
10: Thanks. You have a great day, too. Appreciate your call this morning.
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10: Alrighty, anybody else this morning for birthdays or anniversaries? 402-228-5924, National Fajita Day. There you go. If you're wondering what to make for dinner later on, how about some fajitas? Celebrity birthdays for the day. Those famous faces that are turning another year older. ABC journalist Bob Woodruff is 65 today. Christian Slater from Mr. Robot turning 57 today. Those are about the only celebrity birthdays I can come up with this morning. On this date, 20 years ago today, Snakes on a Plane hit the theater. That was the movie starring Samuel Jackson, the FBI agent, trying to keeping a witness alive. Aboard a flight that had all these snakes. Remember that? Yeah, even though I didn't like snakes, I hate snakes, I still watched it. Also on this date, Boston Celtics' Larry Bird announced his retirement. That was back in 92. And 40 years ago today, Bon Jovi released their third album, Slippery When Wet. That was the album that had Living on a Prayer, Wanted Dead or Alive, just huge, huge album for Bon Jovi. 40 years ago today, that hit the shelves for you to purchase. And I think that's all I got. Nobody else is calling in? All right. For those of you celebrating, you enjoy your day. Birthday line here on KWBE. Heard Monday through Friday. Giving you a chance to call in. We'll do it again tomorrow.
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10: 6:42 at KWBE, Tuesday morning, 18th day of August. Hope your morning's going well. Our temperature right now here at the studios, we're currently at 70 degrees. 70, on our way to a high today of around 86.

0: 70 degrees at KWBE, 647 on the morning, 13 before the hour. Well, for you Dancing with the Stars fans, yesterday, professional dancer Whitney Carson announced that she's returning for season 35 of Dancing with the Stars, but her news was she's expecting. Yeah, she won last season alongside Robert Irwin. She announced yesterday on Good Morning America that this will be Whitney's third baby with her husband. They share two sons. Now, she technically has performed while pregnant back in 2022 during the season 31 semifinals. She announced that she was expecting. But yeah, big news yesterday from Whitney Carson that she will be competing for season 35 in Dancing with the Stars, and she's going to be pregnant during that time. The full celebrity and pro dancer cast for season 35 is expected to be announced on September 2nd on Good Morning America. So if you're a Dancing with the Stars fan, there you go. A little early news for us as we get ready for the upcoming season. Checking this date in history, well, we go back many years. Let's go back to 69. August 18th, on this date, CBS Evening News did a wrap-up of the Woodstock concert. Yep, the big concert all came to an end, and CBS News wrapped it up with our final thoughts on this date in history.
1: What happened at White Lake this weekend may have been more than an uncontrolled outpouring of hip young people, struggling as they did to survive. First, the 20-mile traffic jams and 5-mile hikes. Then the intense heat and sudden rain. The thirst and hunger from the shortage of water and food. Just for the opportunity to spend a few days in the country getting stoned on their drugs and grooving on the music. So that what was learned at White Lake was not that hundreds of thousands of people can paralyze an area and break the law, but that in an emergency at least, people of all ages are capable of compassion. And while such a spectacle may never happen again, it has recorded the growing proportions of this youthful culture in the mind of adult America. Walter?
2: And that's the way it is, Monday, August 18th, 1969.

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1: ABC News, I'm Sherry Preston. Weather-weary residents in the Midwest are still battling with flooding. ABC's Alex Perez is in Carmel, Indiana.
2: New storms hitting the heartland as the death toll rises. South of Lexington, storms slamming Nicholasville, Kentucky overnight. Raging creeks breaking their banks outside Charleston, West Virginia. First responders using boats to rescue families around Indianapolis. National Guard rescuing dozens more over the weekend.
1: Flooding as well in parts of Hawaii after Tropical Storm Lala passed by. Social media giant Meta on trial in California. At the heart of the case is whether the tech giant harms kids through apps like Instagram and Facebook. Ukraine has launched one of its largest attacks yet on Russia. At least six people were killed overnight following two nights of drone strikes in Moscow. It's primary election day in Florida, where new congressional maps drawn at the behest of President Trump could allow Republicans to flip up to four seats in November. This is ABC News. The Massachusetts trial of Lindsay Clancy continues. She says she was suffering from postpartum psychosis when she killed her three young children in 2023. ABC's Aaron Katursky has more on Clancy's mother's testimony on Monday.
3: Paula Musgrove testified her daughter grew anxious near the end of her maternity leave.
4: And then she told us.
5: What did she tell you?
4: She told us that she had thoughts of harming the children.
3: Mom, she read this text from Clancy asking for help.
4: I'm really sick. Something is wrong. It's just really scary, and I don't want to be alone.
3: Clancy arguing a combination of psychiatric drugs prescribed after the birth of her third child made her postpartum psychosis worse.
1: Opening arguments delivered in a Las Vegas courtroom in the murder trial of Dwayne Keefe D. Davis, who is accused in the 1996 killing of rapper Tupac Shakur. His defense team claims that the state's case is full of holes, Davis disputing what he wrote in his 2019 memoir, saying now that the details were fabricated. Sherry Preston, ABC News.
6: That'll be $84.52.
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14: It is now time for your local news on KWBE. A California company specializing in premium desserts is bringing its business to Nebraska and getting some help from a Southeast Nebraska community. The Beatrice City Council has approved a line of credit and a $250,000 economic development loan to bring Newport Bakers LLC, based in Carlsbad, California, to Beatrice. The company plans to use the former Beatrice Bakery building at 5th and Market, along with the company building located nearby along Bell Street. City Administrator Tobias Templemeyer says the firm contacted Beatrice about relocating to the community.
15: They are looking to move equipment in here August 24th, starting that move then. They're looking to start production the first half of September, They've already onboarded 8 people, and the owners themselves are looking to move to Beatrice in September 14th.
14: The company's website says Newport Bay Bakers specializes in co-packing premium signature desserts such as cheesecakes, pastries, cookies, and bars. An LB840 loan from the city and revolving loan funds are part of the agreement.
15: Both of these loans are contingent upon Newport buying the building, and they're contingent upon Beatrice Bakery repaying their LB840 loan with the city.
14: The revolving loan funds total up to $180,000 in additional support. Mayor Bob Morgan says the project helps save local jobs.
5: We're talking about 8 employees that will continue to stay with this business here in the city of Beatrice. So we are saving 8 people's jobs with this.
15: That's correct. They onboarded 8 already. They told me they're looking for another 3 here shortly.
14: In other news, the expensive work remains, but more dilapidated buildings at the former Dempster manufacturing site in South Beatrice are coming down. The city recently approved a $41,200 bid from a local contractor to take down another 3 buildings at the condemned property, and the contractor moved in over the weekend.
16: This is the foundry building, which was the second foundry, the original structure, but this ran east and west along the north middle part of the 8.2 acres where the building sat. The second building is the well house, which sits on the most northern part. It was adjacent to two different buildings that we had already taken down 3 years ago. And then there's a very small building, which I was informed that used to be the draftsman's shop. And it looks like it's part of the main structure. It is on the furthest northeast corner of the property. It looks like it's part of the main structure that sits on the highway, but it's not.
14: City Councilman Ted Fairbanks chairs a special council committee, which has been working on the Dempster project. He says the cost to take down the additional 3 buildings will come with about $60,000 in landfill disposal fees. He says all 3 buildings could be down by the end of this week, and scrap left over to be hauled away is part of the bid. City Administrator Tobias Templemeyer says the large part of the project remains, removing the buildings that face U.S. Highway 77 and removing the dirt. The city has been trying to secure $4 million in EPA Brownfields grant funding, but has missed on its first 2 applications. The city is using local budget funds to chip away at the overall demolition. For the second straight August, longtime Southeast Nebraska radio station Ole Red 99.5 closed out the summer with a country music showcase, a testament to the efforts of a hardworking team to make it all happen, and to the impact of music to bring a small community together. A late Friday rainstorm muddied up some of the Saturday's setup and seating arrangements, but once the day of the show arrived, it was smooth sailing. And once again, it took a united front to make it all happen. Reps from the Fairbury Chamber of Commerce and Thule's Bar provided the drinks, the Sidetrack Bar, and the Grill and Harbine provided the food. About a dozen sponsors from around the area providing the backing, while staff from the radio station managed the gates and the spotlights and supplied security. Reliable crews returned from last year to set up the stage and execute the show, a show that was enjoyed by a crowd of around 500 people from across the area. That is your local news on KWBE.
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19: Your forecast for the KWBE listening area, temperatures in the 80s throughout the week. Your high this afternoon around 86 with a chance for some showers today. Then tonight, your overnight low 67. Tomorrow, partly sunny, high Wednesday afternoon around 81. For Thursday, mostly sunny, high around 84, and Friday, sunny, high around 89. We'll stay in the 80s on the weekend, 86 for Saturday, 85 on Sunday.
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19: It's 11 after the hour, 7-11 here on your Tuesday morning. Every Tuesday, we check in at Hardig Real Estate. Check out, see what's going on these days. Let's get Martin back on the line. Martin, good morning. How are you today?
24: Good morning, Dave. I'm doing well. Just sitting here at the drawing board. That's what I do. I draw for a living.
19: Well, what you got drawing up today for Hardig Real Estate? What's happening?
24: You know, I'm going to get away from drawing the architectural drawings right now and draw your attention to some good deals going on here in real estate. So I'm going to start off today with the property. We've had a price reduction at 2118 Lincoln Street, and that one's priced right at 155. So I think great deal having that price come down and an opportunity for someone to take a look at this property. Also want to draw your attention to 1710 Washington. It's priced at 285. And I personally went to this home, and it's absolutely beautiful. The interior has been redone. It's got a fenced-in yard. It's got a finished basement. Just a jewel of an opportunity for someone looking out there for a new piece of, not a new piece of real estate, but certainly a gold jewel there. And if I haven't mentioned, that's priced at 285. So also want to draw attention to some of the commercial real estate in the area. There's a couple of lots available at 1500 Block Bell Street. So if there's a developer out there looking for an opportunity, I know housing is in demand here in Beatrice. Good opportunity maybe to put a fourplex up there and build on that. Those lots are at $30,000 each, and again at 1500 Block Street of Bell Street. Also have some commercial real estate to talk about. There's one property at 2420 North 6th Street on the north side of town. It's priced at $895 and divided up so you can have multiple tenants in there ready to rent out to and lease out to any businesses in the area. Has great traffic and great exposure, so that's a real good thing about that location. Also, we have a church and parsonage at 1600 Sarah Road. It's priced at $485, and one thing that's kind of unique about it, and I was tossing around as I was looking at that, might be a great opportunity to convert it into a daycare. It's got classrooms and multiple bathrooms, but it's open to possibilities, and I think that's a great opportunity to take a look at. And Hardig Real Estate can help you with a market analysis if you're just thinking of selling, if you're thinking of moving to this area, or if you're thinking of buying something, or you know, just want to dream a little dream, or maybe your family is growing. You can come on in, just get to know the gang there. I think one of the advantages of knowing the local group here is they definitely know the Beatrice community and Wymore and the surrounding area. I know that there are some agents that come in from the outside territory, but they don't know this place like these guys do. So I've taken a liking to Connie Hartig quite some years ago, and also Tara Woltemath and Rob Taylor. 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If you'd like to reach out to them, feel free to give Tara a call at 402-239-4339 or Rob Taylor at 402-787-1077. 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Maybe, like I said, the market analysis or get to know a little bit about the territory here or even property values and how things are doing. I'd really encourage you going out to their website as well, Hardig Real Estate, LLC.com.
19: All right. Sounds like you got some great opportunities, and you have a great team for us to talk to find out more about those opportunities, too, don't you?
24: 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I mean, she made it feel like home, and she'd love to take you home.
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24: Oh, absolutely. 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
24: 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Now I'm going to go back to the drawing board.
19: All right, well, have a great Tuesday and have a great week ahead. We encourage folks to call Hartig Real Estate today, and we'll talk to you again next week then.
24: All right, thanks, Dave.
19: Thanks a lot, Martin. 716, 71 degrees our temperature. 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Crandall.
0: And it's now time for your local sports on KWBE. I'm Zach Polk. We are gearing up for some Beatrice softball as their regular season starts on Thursday. But they do play in a jamboree today on the road, taking on Millard West in that jamboree. A little warm-up for the matchup on Thursday, which will be at home against Lincoln Pius. You can catch that game on KWBE. On a News Channel Nebraska side of things, the Doan Tigers are getting ready for their start to the season. They just had their scrimmage on Saturday. We were able to get over there and watch a good chunk of it and talk with Coach Jonathan Johnson, who believes the experience from last year is really going to help them this year.
1: There's no substitute for experience, and we had a lot of young guys get a ton of reps and opportunities to start. 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
0: The Tigers' first game will be on August 29th, 7 p.m. kickoff on News Channel Nebraska against Texas College. 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
19: News Channel Nebraska AccuWeather. 70 degrees our temperature at KWBE. Your forecast calling for a high of 86 today. We got a good chance for some showers and thunderstorms today. Earlier this morning it was a 60% chance. Now we are up to about an 80% chance. And when we look at that radar, we are seeing a lot of rain on the radar. We got this whole long line that's crisscrossing across central and southeast Nebraska this morning. Rain everywhere from Superior and Nelson up to Shickley to all the way to around the areas of Friend and Dorchester and Milford. Then that line kind of cuts back through Crete, Hallam, Hickman, and on over to Nebraska City and into the Auburn area. So for those of you who work in Lincoln and you're heading for the capital city this morning, you are going to run into some heavy rain. Some really heavy rain that we've been seeing this morning right along the Gage-Lancaster County line, right around the Hallam-Hickman-Firth area and into Lincoln. So you are going to be running right into that this morning. Our temperature for the day, we're going to reach up to a high of around 86, low tonight, 67, then tomorrow partly sunny, high of 81. Currently at KWBE, 70 degrees.
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1450 AM 94.7 FM, KWBE, Huey Lewis in the news, if this is it. So our question of the day today, since now the school year is underway, thought we'd throw this one out at you, go back, take you back to your school days. Our question of the day is, what was your favorite food served at your school's cafeteria? Do you have to think about it, or does it come right away? What was your favorite food served at your school's cafeteria? It is interesting how everybody, not everybody, but the majority of the answers are the same, and it would be my answer too. Lori says chili and cinnamon rolls. Shirley says chili and cinnamon rolls. Marv says chili and cinnamon rolls. Rich says chili and cinnamon rolls, along with Janice, Scott, Connie, and Barbara, and Greg all say chili and cinnamon rolls. And I would have to say that was my answer, too. There was just something about those cinnamon rolls that our cooks in the kitchen, they just knew how to make them. And then the chili was just kind of, you know, added to it that was perfect. And that was the one meal that you always looked forward to. As I look here, some of you said pizza. Some said chicken. Let's see what else we have here. Sloppy Joe's. Apple pie. Hamburger. But again, many of you, most of you are saying chili and cinnamon rolls. So why was it? Go ahead. If you haven't checked in on our Facebook page yet and answered, we'd love to hear from you. That is our question of the day. What was your favorite food served at your school's cafeteria? We want to hear from you.

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2: It is now time for your local headline news on KWBE. A few notes from the city council meeting last night. A California company specializing in premium desserts is bringing its business to Nebraska and getting some help from a southeast Nebraska community. The Beatrice City Council has approved a line of credit and a $250,000 economic development loan to bring Newport Bakers LLC, based in Carlsbad, California, to Beatrice. The company plans to use the former Beatrice Bakery building at 5th and Market, along with a company building located nearby along Bell Street. Any expensive work remains, but more dilapidated buildings at the former Dempster manufacturing site in South Beatrice are coming down. The city recently approved a $41,200 bid from a local contractor to take down another three buildings at the condemned property, and the contractor moved in over the weekend. City Administrator Tobias Templemeyer says the large part of the project remains, removing the buildings that face U.S. Highway 77 and removing the dirt. The city has been trying to secure $4 million in EPA brownfield grants funding, but has missed on its first two applications. The city is using local budget funds to chip away at the overall demolition. Little Texas Jake Worthington help Ole Red close out summer at the second country music showcase. A late Friday rainstorm muddied up some of Saturday's setup and seating arrangements, but once the day of the show arrived, it was smooth sailing. About a dozen sponsors from around the area providing the backing, while staff from the radio station managed the gates and spotlights and supplied the security. A crowd of about 500 people enjoyed the show from across the area. That is your local headline news on KWBE.
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5: 69 degrees, cloudy skies here at the KWBE studios. Your forecast for the day is calling for that high to reach up to the mid-80s. Around 85, 86 for today. We have an 80% chance for some showers and thunderstorms today. And as you look at that radar, we're seeing a line of activity that is moving this way. It's been interesting to watch this radar this morning as this whole system has been building up across south central Nebraska and southeast Nebraska. We have a line that extends from about the Nebraska-Kansas border south of Hebron around the Chester area. And that line of activity runs through Chester, Deschler, Hebron, on up to around Tobias and into Dorchester and then around the Milford area. That's kind of the line there. And then it breaks down and starts moving to kind of cuts down to around north of Crete to around Hickman and on into the Auburn area and eventually into northwest Missouri. Between here and the capital city, folks who have been heading for work this morning have been having definitely to use those windshield wipers and running into some heavy rain. We've been seeing just that rain hang around that Hickman area this morning, around a Hallam area just to the south of Lincoln. Hasn't moved much, just kind of holding right steady there, dropping some pretty heavy rain. Our forecast, again, is calling for showers and thunderstorms today, the high around 86. Look for partly sunny skies tomorrow with that high around 81, and then lots of sunshine on Thursday with a high of 84. It's 69 degrees now here at KWBE.
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5: 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We were at the East U-Stop last Friday afternoon. That was fun. 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And we're going to do that again now this Friday. And again, that'll be from 5 to 6 at the Mechanical Room in Beatrice. So stop on in and see if you can win as we give you a chance to play Jackpot Drop here on KWBE. That's this Friday afternoon.
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0: 742 at KWBE. Let's check in as we do on Tuesdays and Thursdays at Zollner Ford here in Beatrice and get Ray on the line. Good morning, Ray. How are you?
1: Hey, good morning, Dave. I'm doing well. It's a nice morning.
0: You drove through a little rain this morning coming to work, huh?
1: Yeah, quite the lightning and thunder show leaving the city. So, yeah, pretty cool. But, yeah, a lot of rain.
0: All righty. Well, let's talk about what's going on at Zollner Ford these days. What's happening?
1: Well, you know, we're still really busy with the 0% financing. That availability for obtaining those incentives, that's over August 31st. So we're winding down on that, but there's still inventory available. So come on out. Let's get you set up on that. And, you know, some people say, that 0% doesn't mean anything. I'm a cash buyer. Well, if your money is earning more than 0%, you might want to rethink some of that, because now is a really good opportunity to get in there. And for our ag customers, they can get 0% financing with annual payments. So just a great opportunity to take advantage of some of the things that are going on to save you a ton of money. So if we don't have what you're looking for sitting here on the lot, get with us and we'll do our best to bring it in here before the program's over. And so other than that, you know, we're working really hard trying to find, you know, pre-owned inventory. 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
0: All right. Sounds like a plan. Ray, have a good day. Stay dry, and we'll check back with you on Thursday.
1: All right. Thanks a lot for the call, Dave.
0: You betcha. 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
0: 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I got a Runza coupon to give away. 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

0: 7:49, 11 before the hour. Good morning from KWB. If you need to be to work by 8 o'clock, 11 minutes to get there and get your day started. Rain moving in across the KWB listening area. Pretty good long line of heavy rain that's slowly, and I say slowly because it's not moving really too fast here, that we've been watching move across the area. Deschler, Hebron, on up to around Dorchester and Milford to around the Crete area. Then it extends on over to like Hickman, eventually over to around Tecumseh and into Auburn. Just kind of this whole line that's making its way across southeast Nebraska this hour. Temperature here at KWBE, we're at 69 degrees as we get ready to give you a chance to win this morning.
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0: All right, got a runs a coupon. We're going to play for that next.
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0: 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Here we go. 402-228-5924. So when it comes to Disney movies, friendship is a common theme. People on Ranker.com recently voted on which they think is the best Disney movie that is about friendship. What do you suppose the number one movie was? What was the number one choice? 402-228-5924. When it comes to Disney movies, which one was ranked as the best Disney movie about friendship? What do you think? For the Runza coupon, good morning, KWBE. What's your guess?
4: How about Shrek?
0: How about Shrek? No, not Shrek, but thanks. Shrek didn't even show up in the top 10. Hi, good morning, KWBE.
5: How about Frozen?
0: Frozen. Nope. Frozen came in at number 7. Thanks for trying. KWBE for the Runza coupon. What's your answer?
6: Snow White.
0: What is it?
6: Snow White.
0: Snow White. No, not Snow White, but thanks for trying. Hi, KWBE. Your answer is?
6: The Fox and the Hound.
0: Nope, not it, but thanks. Good morning. I got a Runza coupon for you if you can give me the right answer. What's number one?
6: Finding Nemo.
0: Finding Nemo came in at number 4. Thanks for trying. Okay. What's number one? 402-228-5924. This Runza coupon, again, is good for either the Beatrice or Fairbury Runza location. Hi, good morning, KWBE. Your answer is?
7: Toy Story.
0: Toy Story. That came in at number 2. Thanks for trying. Yep, the 1995 original Toy Story came in at number 2. So what's number 1? Hi, good morning, KWBE. Your answer is?
7: Beauty and the Beast.
0: Nope, not it, but thanks. Best Disney movie about friendship. What was voted number 1? Hi, KWBE for the Runza coupon. Your answer is?
8: about Bambi?
0: How about Bambi? No, not Bambi, but thanks. KWBE, your guess is?
7: Lion King.
0: That is it. You got it. The Lion King from 1994 was the top choice. Who's this calling this morning?

0: 16 at number 5. Others in the top 10 included Frozen, Toy Story 2, and Lilo and Stitch. Okay, James, thanks for playing this morning here on KWBE, and that's how we play our trivia.
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0: What's going on in our listening area? This check on the calendar is brought to you on KWBE by Clayball Pharmacy. Tonight, the DeWitt Senior Center is hosting a dinner and a show. And the meal's going to start at 5, the program at 6, and they're featuring Johnny Ray Gomez. You do need to call Melissa and make your reservation, 239-1015. That's 402-239-1015, the DeWitt Senior Center, hosting a dinner and a show tonight. This will be at the DeWitt Community Center. The meal, which is going to be baked potato bar and salads and roll, that starts at 5, and then Johnny Ray Gomez hits the stage at 6, and the price of a ticket is just $6. The Summer Festival at St. John Lutheran Church here in Beatrice happens tomorrow night. This will be in the parking lot beginning at 5:30. They're going to have food, games, music, snow cones. It's fun for the whole family. That'll be tomorrow evening from 5:30 to 7:30 at the St. John Lutheran Church here in Beatrice.
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0: Just a few minutes before the hour here at KWBE, we have news coming up here shortly from ABC. Got some rain moving across the area this morning. We'll continue to watch the radar and keep you posted for the day. Our high this afternoon, we should get up to the mid-80s. We're at 69 degrees now.

0: ABC News, I'm Sherry Preston. Cleanup now underway in Indiana, where deadly flooding devastated entire communities. Governor Mike Braun offering $5,000 emergency grants to those whose homes have been affected by days of thunderstorms. And now comes the heat. ABC meteorologist Jeff Smith with more on where it'll be the worst.
1: That severe weather threat, we're talking about southeastern Nebraska, northeastern Kansas, western parts of Missouri, including Kansas City, all the way up to Grand Island. Could be some large hail, could be damaging wind, maybe even a few tornadoes this afternoon into this evening. Extreme heat warnings, Gulf Coast, parts of the Atlantic Coast, off the charts, heat indices, 116 in Charleston.
0: Social media giant Meta in court today facing a lawsuit from nearly 30 states alleging that features on Facebook and Instagram have had a negative effect on mental health, especially when it comes to young people. President Trump threatening to bomb U.S. ally Oman if talks with Iran on reopening the Strait of Hormuz are not productive. This is ABC News. Jurors in the Lindsay Clancy murder trial heard from her mother on the stand on Monday. Her mother said the drugs given to her daughter made her even sicker in the months before Clancy killed her three children. Here's ABC's Aaron Katursky.
2: Anguished testimony from the mother of Lindsay Clancy, the Massachusetts woman on trial for killing her three children in a case that has ignited a national conversation about postpartum mental health.
3: She said that she couldn't remember anything. The medication was pretty much just destroying her mind, and it wasn't her.
2: Clancy's mother was among the first witnesses for the defense.
3: And enjoy my kids again.
2: Prosecutors rested their case after more than 70 witnesses who gave sometimes gut-wrenching testimony that left Clancy, a former labor and delivery nurse, in tears.
0: Hayden Panettiere's former partner, Ukrainian boxer Vladimir Klitschko, issuing a statement after her death this week, saying he would make sure their daughter Kaya remembers her mother with respect. Panettiere suffered cardiac arrest and died in South Carolina. I'm Sherry Preston, ABC News.
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6: Your forecast for the KWBE listening area: chance of showers today with a high temperature in the mid-80s. Winds will be out of the south at around 10 miles per hour. Tonight, your overnight low in the upper 60s, then partly sunny on Wednesday, your high tomorrow, 81. Thursday, mostly sunny, high of 84. And Friday, sunny, high of 88.
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0: On KWBE, and I guess that's why they call it the blues. Good morning, it's 8:14, and let's go ahead and take a look at our weather and get you updated here. It's all brought to you by Goldcrest. It is dark as this whole line of showers and thundershowers makes its way across southeast Nebraska. We've been watching it throughout the last hour or so, moving really slow and looking like producing some pretty good rainfall. We've got a line of rain, a line of activity from Belleville, Kansas, on up to around Fairbury, Endicott, Plymouth, DeWitt, in the Hallam area, Hickman area, and on up into Lincoln. And then it kind of cuts over and makes its way over to around the area of Auburn, Nebraska City, and into northwest Missouri. Heaviest of this activity right now that we're seeing is just to the north of us around the Hallam and Firth area. So if you're heading for Lincoln, if you work in the capital city, you're going to run right into the heaviest of this whole line as producing some pretty good heavy rain there. As far as any severe weather, nothing's been issued. No warnings or anything. We're not under a watch. We're just seeing a long line of some rather heavy rain at this time. Temperature here at the studio, 69 degrees. Forecast for the day, calling for the high of 86. Tomorrow, look for highs around 81. Thursday, sunny and 84.
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4: It's 8:30 at KWBE, and good morning. It's time now for our Focus on Education program. It's the program that comes to you twice a month, spotlighting Beatrice Public Schools. And on this particular Focus program, we are going to spotlight the activities and the athletes at our high school. We want to welcome in our activities director, Cale Kaiser. Good morning, Mr. Kaiser. How are you?
5: Good morning. Doing great. Thanks for having us this morning.
4: Get a little wet on the way out, did you?
5: It's a little rainy out, but it's not a bad thing.
4: So how's the first few days of school going?
5: It's going pretty well. I'd say school-wise, class-wise, been pretty smooth on our end. And then activities have been going for about a week and a half. And I know our athletes are excited to be done with the practice and compete against some other people.
4: Get ready to start competing, right?
5: That's
4: get into
5: right.
4: It, yeah. Had your parents' meetings and all that here in the last couple of weeks and all that?
5: Yes, parent meeting last week, and then just kind of buttoning up everything before competitions get rolling. And once that gets going, it's a mad dash to the end of the year. So.
4: Participation-wise, how are we looking at this year? I know there's been some stories, you know, across the state how participation numbers are kind of down on some sports. How are we looking at BHS?
5: It's been excellent this fall. I know looking back to last year, we have about 2/3 of our student body that are involved in at least one thing, which is better than a lot of those state averages. So something we're really proud of. But for this fall, we've seen kind of a rise in numbers for nearly all of our activities.
4: All righty. Of course, yeah, when we talk activities, we're talking various athletic programs here this morning, but those other activities, there's band, choir, and all that.
5: We do. We have our musical, we have band, and a lot of our fine arts and other things. So it's not just with the athletics. Yeah. We've seen great participation for across all the spectrums.
4: So going into this semester, we got all the coaches we need and everybody?
5: We do. We have quite a few new ones, new faces. Some of our athletes here today may be able to talk about, but we have some really good people in place, and I'm excited to see what they can do.
4: For you, talk a little bit about your job, because as we get ready for softball, as we get ready for football, you got to get volunteers lined up to help with things. You have to get officials. When does your job really start when you look at the fall?
5: So it really begins into this past spring and start of summer. That's kind of when our officials begin to be assigned. So fortunately, they're all assigned. It's just a matter of me communicating with them. Volunteers, that's right as August hits is when we start reaching out and trying to fill some of those slots. And then just a lot of game day and day of prep to make sure fields are ready, players are ready, and some of those behind the scenes things you don't always think about.
4: When do you start working on winter sports? You.
5: Already. We're already starting to plan. Yes, sir.
4: And in spring?
5: Now. Yep. So it's never ending.
4: You always got to be looking ahead, don't you?
5: That's right.
4: All right. Well, we're going to find out a little bit about some of our athletic programs here this morning. You've brought in a few of our high school athletes, haven't you?
5: Yes. Right now, sitting next to me, we have Ethan Cervini representing our cross-country team and Jesse Altman's representing our football team.
4: We should have probably went ladies first, shouldn't we have?
5: Well, we're saving the best for last.
4: Oh, is that it? Okay. Well, the guys stepped up here. They wanted to get going here. So who wants to start? Ethan, you want to go first?
6: Yeah, I can start.
4: All right. Cross country, you're a senior.
6: I am.
4: Talk a little bit about your team, cross country. What's it looking like for this year? What do you think?
6: I think this year it's looking better than it definitely has in a lot of the past years. We have a really strong freshman class coming up. I know we have a really phenomenal freshman, Carter Ribble, coming in. And having not graduated any seniors, it's really going to help our team.
4: So how many do you know? How many are out for cross country right offhand?
6: 30.
4: 30? That's quite a few.
6: Yeah, it's a lot more than we've had in the past few years.
4: So. And if you would break that down, when you say you got a lot of freshmen, how many freshmen are just coming in brand new? Do you have
6: Probably the same amount as all of our other grades. So yeah. About 10.
4: So you've been running for how long? How many years have you been doing this?
6: I've been doing this since 7th grade, so about 6 years now.
4: So why cross country? What was it that got you wanting to do cross country?
6: I had a middle school coach ask me to, since I hadn't done anything in the fall or had no plans, they asked if I wanted to run, and I thought, why not?
4: So talk a little bit about what's it take to be a good cross country runner. I mean, folks say, oh, why would you want to run and run and run?
6: Yeah. Well, it definitely takes a lot of miles, and it's a lot of people's passions, and it's really fun if you just, yeah.
4: Talk about your coaching staff. Who do you all have for coaching?
6: We have Clark Ribble as our head coach now. We have Lyle Clausen as our guys coach, and Derek Tomjak as our girls coach.
4: Mm-hmm. So when you look at your schedule, what's your schedule look like for this fall for the running?
6: It looks very – well, it looks about the same for all of the other years. It's mm-hmm. It's about a meet every week or so. So
4: when's your first meet?
6: I think it's next week.
4: Is it next week, Mr. Kaiser?
5: It is. Yes, it is. We got Norris coming up, and that's a great way to kick off the season.
4: So when you look at the competition for this fall, who's going to be your toughest meet? Who do you think is going to be the toughest to compete against?
6: Our toughest meet will definitely be when we go to Kearney. There's a lot of good teams there.
4: So talk about your summer. Did you spend a lot of your summer running, getting ready for cross country?
6: I did not spend as much time running. Yeah. I did a lot of basketball this summer.
4: Did a lot of basketball. All right. So, okay, that was my next question. Besides cross country, what other sports and activities do you participate in?
6: I play basketball and soccer.
4: And anything else besides off the field?
6: I mean, I participate in our marching band and jazz bands.
4: Okay. All righty. Well, let's talk a little football here. Jesse, hi. How are you?
7: Good.
4: All right. You're a senior, too.
7: Yep.
4: So talk a little bit about getting ready for this fall. Tell us a little bit about the football team.
7: Yeah, so we've been every week in the summer, we've been going in the mornings and into the weight room, running some plays after, just getting ready for season. So, yeah, I'm excited to see what we can do.
4: New coach?
7: Yeah, yep.
4: What's it been like? We had him on the program about a month and a half ago. Pretty excited to be here in Beatrice and kind of bring some of the old traditions back.
7: Yeah, it's great to have him. Yeah, he's trying to bring Beatrice back to what it was before. And yeah, I'm excited to see what he can do.
4: What was your first meeting with him like, with you and the team?
7: Honestly, I don't even remember. I just remember him being there. You know, we kind of got to know him pretty good this summer. So it's just kind of been like he's been coaching us for a while now. So.
4: Talk about your coach, the whole coaching staff, who's all involved.
7: Oh, so we have a bunch of coaches. We have coaches for just about every position. That way we can focus on kind of dialing in every spot on the field. And, yeah, they all do a great job. They're all dedicated to helping us get better and everything.
4: A lot of kids out for football?
7: Yeah, I think we had about 60 out this year. So,
4: and that compares to maybe how many last year? About the same, or
7: about 50. So we got a little bit more. We got a good freshman class coming in.
4: We've got a lot of freshmen that are ready to play, don't we?
5: We do. It's great to see. It is awesome.
4: It is pretty neat, pretty good. So how long have you been playing football?
7: This will be my third year.
4: Your third year? What was it that got you to play football?
7: Just a lot of my friends did it. It looked like fun, and yeah, I'm glad I took the step and played.
4: So talk about your schedule as we – I think your first game, a week from Friday.
7: Yep.
4: So when you look at your whole schedule, what do you think?
7: It's a little bit easier than last year, but I think we can – we have a lot of games that are winnable games, so it should be exciting.
4: Who's going to be your toughest competition?
7: Ooh, Blair, probably.
4: Blair?
7: Yep.
4: What do you know about them? Anything at the moment, or just that they're good?
7: Not yet. We're focused on our first game, Plattsmouth. So, yeah, that's the first step.
4: Your summer, as the team was able to get together, I know there were times you had some guest speakers come in, and you got to hear from past graduates and such, didn't you?
7: Yeah, yep. Yeah, we got a – I don't know how many speakers came in, but, we got to hear from them, kind of see what it was like back in the day when Beatrice football was good, kind of see what a good program, like what the expectations are and that kind of stuff.
4: All right. So, Jesse, when you look back on this past summer and you're getting ready for this fall, what's the message from the coach, I guess, as you get ready to start the season? Have any special words for you guys yet?
7: Not really. Just we put in the work over the summer. Let's see what we can do.
4: Other sports you're in?
7: Soccer.
4: Soccer? Yep. Any other activities besides
7: I do FFA. That's about it. FFA, soccer, sports. So, yep.
4: So, guys, and this is for both of you here. Okay, so you're seniors. As you look ahead, you ready to get your senior year out of the way? Ready to move on to college? Or what are you going to do after this year is over?
6: Just go to college somewhere, still looking.
4: Still looking?
6: Still deciding, yeah.
4: Any kind of idea what you want to do or what you want to major in, or are you still thinking?
6: Probably major in pre-medicine.
4: Okay. And because how'd you get interested in medicine?
6: I'm not sure.
4: Jesse, how about you? After this year's over, what's your plans?
7: I plan to attend Northeast Community College for their utility line program.
4: Okay. Yep. All righty. Okay. Well, I guess as far as before we wrap it up here, since we have so many freshmen that are coming in, Ethan, what do you tell freshmen when they start wanting to do cross country? What's your advice to the new faces?
6: Definitely don't take it too lightly. There's a lot of times where it's easy to mess around and not stay focused, but if you want to do better, you got to focus.
4: Okay. And Jesse, how about you? What do you tell the freshmen who are coming in to play for the Orangemen?
7: Work hard, enjoy it, and see what you can do.
4: Okay. What do you like most about high school? If you had to pick something out in the last few years, what's been your favorite thing about high school?
6: Just the amount of opportunities we get to participate in so many activities.
4: Jesse?
7: I would say just hanging around friends. You're always around your friends, and it's just a good time.
4: All right. Well, hey, good luck in your season coming up here. And we'll take a short break, and we'll come back, and we'll get the ladies here up at the microphone, and we'll find out about their sports next here on KWBE.
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4: We're back on our Focus on Education program spotlighting Beatrice Public Schools. Today we are talking athletics and activities. We have with us this morning again our activities director, Cale Kaiser. Cale, this Friday night, we do want to talk a little bit about that. Is a big night for us to help kick things off, right?
5: We do. We have our fall kickoff this Friday. Doors to the House of Orange will open at 5:30, and we will have a Chick-fil-A food truck along with Daisy Scoops ice cream and some snow cones available. And then we're going to have a football scrimmage and senior poster signing, and then we'll be introducing our teams. And it's going to be a nice way to kick off our fall season.
4: Great way to, introduce the students and the athletes, and just a good night to support the programs. Really.
5: That's absolutely, and kind of showcase the football team a little bit with their scrimmage, but also highlight the seniors from all of our athletics and as well as our band.
4: Okay, all right. Again, the gates open when? You said
5: gates open at 5:30.
4: 5:30 this coming Friday night. All right, let's find out about a couple more sports happening at BHS. Who do we have now?
5: We have Shay Martin. She's representing our volleyball team and our band, actually. And then we have Jada Berkey representing our softball team.
4: Ladies, good morning.
10: Good morning.
4: How are we?
10: Good.
4: Are we missing, what classes are we missing here this morning?
10: Band.
4: I'm band? Missing
11: personal finance.
4: Okay. You're not going to get docked a grade, are you?
11: No. Nope.
4: Okay. All righty. Let's start. Who wants to start? Volleyball?
11: Sure.
4: Shall we do that? All right. Let's talk about the volleyball team. Shay, tell us a little bit about the team this year.
10: We have a lot of freshmen. I think we have like 15 or so freshmen. Really excited for them to come up and see what they can do.
4: Overall, about how many players are on the team?
10: I think we have about 30.
4: About 30? Yeah. Okay. And coaches? Who's overseeing you guys?
10: Ava Lovett is our head coach. Ava Van Winkle, sorry. Just got married. And then we have Brooklyn Ideas as our assistant, and then Trish Diekman as another assistant.
4: And how long have you been playing volleyball?
10: About 8 years.
4: About eight years. What got you playing volleyball 8 years ago?
10: My sister played, and I thought it was pretty cool. So
4: decided to give it a try. Yeah. Huh? So what's it been like for practice since school got underway here?
10: We've been practicing at the elementary school because we just redid the gym, the high school. So, we've had to drive all the freshmen over and deal with the traffic over there.
4: Yeah.
10: But, practice, we've been working pretty hard getting in the gym and getting stuff done.
4: Any special theme or messages from the coach as you get ready for the season?
10: Work hard and have fun.
4: Work hard and have fun. When's your first match?
10: We have the Jamboree on Thursday.
4: Okay.
10: Yep.
4: And then throughout the season, who do you think is going to be your toughest competition? Ooh. Hard to say?
10: Yeah, I don't know.
4: Right now? Yeah. Do you play any volleyball over the summer?
10: Yeah, we did a lot of camps over the summer.
4: A lot of camps. How did those camps help you? What do you like about those camps?
10: It's just a lot of team bonding and getting used to be around the people you will play with.
4: So what do you tell all these freshmen that are coming in as an upperclassman?
10: Get involved in different things besides volleyball, because it helps out a lot.
4: Well, you're in band. How long you been in band?
10: I started in fifth grade.
4: Okay. So what do you play?
10: I play the Barry Sax and the flute. Yeah.
4: And do you have family members that were in the band, or how did you get involved in
10: that? Yeah, my sister and my dad were in the band, so.
4: Okay.
10: Yeah.
4: So what's happening with the band this season then? Anything?
10: We're going to a lot of big competitions over the year, but that's about it. Football games.
4: Where are some of those competitions at?
10: Omaha.
4: Okay.
10: And then state in Lincoln.
4: Okay. All righty. Yep. You'll be at the football games.
10: Mm-hmm. Yep.
4: And, okay, how many are in the band, do you know, right offhand?
10: Like 100.
4: That's pretty good. Did you get your new uniforms?
10: Yeah.
4: Talk a little bit about that. Because, yeah, I know they've been raising dollars to get those uniforms, and you got them, huh?
10: Mm-hmm.
4: So what do they look like?
10: They're super – I love them. I don't know why, but I think they're really cool.
4: Yeah?
10: Yeah.
4: Going to be proud to wear them then, huh? Yep. All righty. Well, let's now talk softball. And as we take a few moments, Jada, talk a little bit about the softball team. What can we expect this fall?
11: Well, as we all know, we lost a bunch of seniors that were pretty – important to our team, but we do have 18 freshmen out this year, which is like the same amount of our upperclassmen. So I'm really excited to see how they all step up to the challenge and make our team better.
4: What do you tell those freshmen as they come on board? What, as an upperclassman, what do you tell them?
11: I just tell them to make sure that they always are putting their full effort in everything, because how you do the small things is how you do everything.
4: Did you play a lot of softball over the summer?
11: Yes, I had my own club team.
4: So did a little traveling, did you?
11: Yeah, I traveled a lot this summer.
4: How many miles you think you put on?
11: Too many.
4: Too many? Ready to be home and play here, huh?
11: Yes.
4: So coaches, talk about your coaches.
11: Well, we have Ashley Ford as our new head coach for this year, but she has been our assistant coach for the past 2 years now. And then we've had Greg Delabar and Murray Randall for a while. We also have Bailey and Addie Barnard this year.
4: So as you got together for the first time for the school year, yeah, any special messages from the coaches?
11: Yeah, well, Ashley always has something. Like her saying is, the way you do the small things is how you do everything. Also, she also says, like, softball isn't who you are, just something that you do. And I think that is very, like, inspiring to me.
4: Yeah. So I think you open tonight your season, doesn't it?
11: Yep. We have our jamboree against Millard West tonight.
4: And that's at Millard West?
11: Yep.
4: I wonder if it's raining up there. Have you looked, Kale? Have you checked it out?
5: I think it should be cleared out. And I think with the turf field, I think we should be all right. So hope the lightning stays away.
4: There you go, yeah. First home game is Thursday against Pius. And then you're playing this weekend. So who's going to be your toughest competition, you think, in your schedule this year?
11: Probably GI Northwest.
4: Yeah.
11: Yeah. We're going to a tournament in Kansas City, the same one we did last year, and we're also doing the one in Papillion. So there's a bunch of different schools that we've never played before.
4: So exciting fall then for you.
11: Mm-hmm.
4: Any other activities that you participate in besides softball?
11: I also play soccer in the fall.
4: You also do soccer.
11: Spring. Yeah.
4: Okay. All righty. So both of you are seniors.
11: Mm-hmm.
4: So what's our plans after graduation? As far as Shay, what are you thinking after May?
10: Study agronomy somewhere.
4: You want to do agronomy?
10: Mm-hmm.
4: And you got into that because just something you got interested in, huh?
10: I'm in FFA, so.
4: Okay. Yeah, how's FFA going?
10: Pretty good.
4: It's gone really well, hasn't it, since they brought it to BHS, hasn't it?
10: Yep.
4: Things are going well. Are you one of the officers?
10: Mm-mm.
4: No? Okay, and then, but you don't know where you're going to go?
10: Nope, no clue.
4: Still kind of looking at schools. Okay, Jada, how about you?
11: Yeah, I also don't know where I'm going to go, but I know I want to study dental hygiene.
4: Okay. So somewhere to work on somebody's teeth then, huh?
11: Yep.
4: And you got interested because?
11: I knew I wanted to help people, but I knew I didn't want to really be like a nurse, so I wanted to still be in the healthcare, but in a different way.
4: So when you look back on your high school days, highlights for you, what's something that jumps out that you liked most about high school? What would it be?
11: I just like having the freedom to choose your own classes and being able to do what I enjoy instead of having to be told what you needed to learn and stuff.
4: Favorite class? Hard to say.
11: Yeah, hard to say. They're all probably about the same.
4: Okay. And?
10: I'd say just all the things that you can get into. A lot of different activities you can do.
4: Yep. Do you have a favorite class?
10: Oh, gosh.
4: Hard to say?
10: Yeah.
4: Hard to pick just one, huh?
10: Yeah.
4: All righty. All right. Well, hey, ladies, good luck this season.
10: Thank you.
4: And good luck with the whole senior year. Are you anxious for the senior year to go by, or are you kind of thinking, oh, no, this is the last year?
10: ready to be done.
12: Are you ready to be done?
11: Part of me says I'm ready to be done, but part of me doesn't want to grow up either.
12: Sure. Well, we'll take a short break. We'll come back and wrap it up right after this.
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4: 8:53, we're back to wrap things up this morning on our Focus on Education program. Kale, want to say thanks for bringing in the students this morning and just kind of showcasing a few of the programs at BHS.
5: Yeah, thank you again for having us, and I enjoy showcasing these young athletes and young students because they're what makes it go. It's more about them than it is me. So
4: we spotlighted, you know, 4 sports here this morning, but there is so much more than, I mean, there's so much to be offered for our students, aren't there?
5: That's right. And, you know, we didn't even hit all of them. We do have girls golf and our tournaments next Tuesday, which is going to be exciting, our home tournament. And we have our boys tennis team that has about 25 or 30 guys out. So a lot of things still athletics-wise that we have going on. And we had mentioned FFA with some of them and our musical coming up. So lots of different things that people can come in and take part in and see what our students are doing.
4: Jesse and Shay, you're both in

0: now? Do we know?
1: Ooh, probably around 60, is that right?
2: Yeah, somewhere between 50 and 60 last time I talked to Mr. Husa.
0: Okay, and some of the activities that you've been able to do being an FFA, what are some of the things you've been able to participate in?
1: So as an officer, we went to nationals a couple times. We went to state. That's always really fun. And just like in our chapter here, we go to districts for CDEs, SAEs, that kind of stuff. And yeah, just compete.
0: Talk a little bit about the state convention. Everybody gathers in Lincoln with their blue and gold jackets, don't they?
1: Yeah, no, it's crazy. It's all downtown is just blue jackets, and yeah, it's really fun. You go compete, and then you go talk to other people from other places, and it's just, yeah, it's fun to make connections.
0: Yeah, Shay, have you met quite a few, made a few friends through other connections through the FFA?
3: Yeah, we went to Grand Island last year, I think, and yeah, met a lot of people.
0: Mm-hmm. So. You said you went to Nationals, which,
1: yep.
0: Where's that at now?
1: That's Indianapolis. Okay. Yep.
0: You went both years?
1: Yep, 2 years, yep.
0: Did you go to Nationals?
3: Mm-mm.
0: No.
3: No.
0: So what was Nationals like? Because I hear it's huge.
1: Yeah, it is huge. they have it in the Colts Stadium downtown there, and it's, yeah, it's crazy how many people are in FFA. It just shows you just how big it is, and yeah, it's crazy.
0: Some of the things you got to do at the Nationals, what were some of the things that they did for you guys?
1: So we went to a couple different things. We kind of got to see the competition side a little bit. And there's also so many more things, like there's expos there that you can walk around and see. And just, I mean, there's unlimited things there to do. And just meeting people is the main thing. So, yeah.
0: You are an officer?
1: Yep.
0: You are?
1: President this year. Yep.
0: Well, you're the boss. Yep. All right. What's it like being president?
1: Honestly, I don't know yet. This is my first year being president, yeah. But I think it'll be fun having a leadership role and just seeing how we can grow our FFA chapter.
0: Okay. All righty. Yeah, it was a program. Actually, Beatrice had the very first FFA, didn't they?
2: We did. Yes, we were the first chapter in the state. Yeah. So it's a neat little fact.
0: So a little history there, and it's neat to that you've been able to bring it back. And did you think at the time when you started FFA at Beatrice High School that the numbers would be this big so quickly?
2: I figured we would have. I think we have a lot of students that are involved in that area, and I'd always kind of wondered why we didn't have it, and so I was really excited when we decided to bring it back.
0: Does it take, I mean, here you are doing football, you're doing volleyball, then you got FFA, so now you're juggling a lot here. Does FFA take a lot of your time?
1: Yeah, it does, but we usually do a pretty good job of scheduling around it so you can do everything.
0: Mm-hmm.
1: Yeah. Yep.
0: Does being in sports and all these activities, is it tough to manage the time to find time to do homework, or is it just a time management thing that you work out?
3: Sometimes it's pretty hard, but other times it's not so
0: bad.
3: Yeah.
0: Well, all right. So what's your first competition for FFA? Do you know yet?
1: I don't know yet. Those usually kind of start up in the spring more as our main competition time, but I know we just applied for the Premier Chapter Award, and I think we got a 3-star there, so that's pretty good that we're already 3-star chapter. Three-star is the highest you can get, by the way. So,
0: okay. Well, yep. Congratulations. Pat on the back on that one. Well, we're just about out of time, so Jada, Jesse, Ethan, and Shay, we want to say thanks for coming in this morning. Again, Kale, let's repeat again for Friday night. Let's talk a little bit about that again.
2: Yeah.
0: As far as all what's going to happen at the House of Orange.
2: Friday night, doors open at the House of Orange at 5:30. We'll have some food and some snow cones and ice cream available for those in attendance. We'll have a football scrimmage, our senior poster signing, and recognition of our different activities. And so should be done by about 7:30 or 8, and it'll be a great Friday night.
0: Encouraging everyone to come out and support these four and all the other athletes at our high school, right?
2: Absolutely.
0: And as far as if folks want to know when competitions are taking place, what, we can just go to the website, right?
2: Yep, check out the district website. You'll see an activity calendar, activity schedule link on there, and it'll take you to, you can select any and all fine arts and athletics to take a look at what's going on.
0: All right. Any final thoughts for us this morning, sir?
2: No, we are ready to be done with practice and start seeing some other schools. So I'm pretty excited.
0: Start getting ready to start competing, right?
2: That's right.
0: That's what it's all about. Hey, Cale, Mr. Kaiser, thank you so much for bringing in our athletes this morning and being with us today.
2: Thank you. Appreciate it.
0: You betcha. This is Focus on

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Playing the classics on KWBE, music from Hall & Oates. Before that, kicking things off this hour, Foreigner and Urgent. I have music on the way from The Police, Madonna, Aerosmith, and Def Leppard. That's all coming up right now. Here's a classic for you from the Eagles and Hotel California on KWBE.

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0: Madonna and True Blue on KWBE. Temperatures for the afternoon in the mid-80s for tomorrow. We're going to be around 81 for the high. Thursday, back to about 85. And then on Friday, highs in the upper 80s. So all this week, all temperatures in the 80s. And this 80 trend is going to continue into the weekend. We're looking at Saturday's forecast. It's calling for mostly sunny skies with a high of 88. Sunday's forecast, partly sunny with a high of 85. And as I look at next week, Monday, also looking at the mid-80s. Coming up, more of your classics here on Queeby. Stay with us.
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2: 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Cash hog prices have been sluggish, but processors have been moving decent numbers. Butcher hog prices at the Midwest cash markets are $2 lower at $68 to start the day. The industry continues to monitor the availability of market-ready hogs and hog weights. Overall, there continues to be a large focus on demand. And while there are some bright spots in both global and domestic markets, there are lingering concerns about long-term strength. Pork values closed lower to start the week, down $1.15 at $98.75. Butts, bellies, loins, hams, and ribs were all lower. Estimated hog slaughter was 484,000 head, and boxed beef finished the day sharply higher with really strong demand for fairly light offerings. Taking a quick look at what's happening early on at the board, soybeans are higher on fund and technical buying. September contracts are up 12 and 3 quarters at 12.13 and 3 quarters. November beans up 13 and a half at 12.29 and a half. Corn is modestly higher on fund and technical buying. September contracts up 1 and 3 quarters at 4.66 and 3 quarters. December corn is up 1 and 3 quarters at 4.91 and a quarter. Live and feeder cattle are up on oversold signals. October lives up 185 at 220.62. September feeders are up 202 at 334.97. And hogs are mixed, adjusting spreads. October lean hogs down 60 at 81.12. December lean hogs down 47 at 72.05. 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John Deere is proud to support the American farmers and ranchers who harvest our future year in and year out. I'm Megan Grebner for Brownfield.
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0: KWBE, Paul Simon, Kodachrome. Coming up, news from ABC. We'll have that for you at the top of the hour. We've got another market update coming up here shortly from the Brownfield Network. Hey, coming up on Friday, we're going to be at the Mechanical Room here in Beatrice, giving you a chance to play Jackpot Drop. That'll be Friday afternoon from 5 to 6 p.m. For that 1 hour, stop on in at the Mechanical Room, drop the chip, and see if you can win in our Jackpot Drop.
1: Soybeans, corn, and cattle are up. Hogs are mixed. Hello, I'm Megan Grebner with your commodity market update on Brownfield. Speed wins. That's why Sign is focused on delivering higher-yielding genetics faster than the competition and why they've released more new Enlist E3 lines than any other company. Sign has yield. Soybeans are supported by fund and technical buying. There's also some strength in both soybean meal and soybean oil. The market continues to monitor crop development weather. 61% of the crop is rated good to excellent. September beans are up 12.5 at 12.13.5. November beans are up 14 at 12.30. Corn is higher on fund and technical buying. There are concerns recent weather patterns have had an impact on the crop's overall yield potential, and the trade's monitoring results from a private crop tour. September corn's up 1.25 at 466.25. December corn is up 1.5 at 491. The wheat complex is mixed. The trade continues to monitor ongoing issues in the Black Sea region. The market's also watching global weather concerns and harvest activity in the U.S. In Chicago, September wheat's down 2.75 at 672. December wheat's down a penny at 688.25. In Kansas City, September wheat's down 3.75 at 755. And in Minneapolis, September wheat's up 2.75 at 677.75. Live and feeder cattle are up on oversold signals, waiting for direct business to develop. October lives are up 137 at 220.15. December lives are up 180 at 220.20. September feeder cattle are up $2 at 334.95. Hogs are mixed on spread trade. Butcher hog prices are down $2 to start the day. October contracts are down 57 cents at 81.15. December lean hogs are down 67 cents at 71.85. For the latest in market news, go to brownfieldagnews.com. I'm Megan Grebner for Brownfield.
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equipment is being tested that can quickly provide warnings during emergencies. If this had been an actual emergency, official information, news, or instructions would have followed the alert tone. This concludes this test of the emergency alert system.

0: It's one classic hit after another on KWBE Beatrice.
1: ABC News, I'm Sherry Preston. President Trump says the U.S. has no talks with Iran scheduled, but that the Strait of Hormuz remains open and operating. He also released a map on social media calling the strait a U.S. territory. Iran responding, calling Trump a delusional man. Doug Lute is an ABC News contributor and former U.S. ambassador to NATO.
2: Eventually, the president could face an option, could design an option of evacuate, meaning that he accepts something that is far less than fully desirable, but good enough to craft a narrative that the U.S. backs away.
1: ABC parent company Disney has filed a lawsuit against the Trump administration's FCC, saying Chairman Brendan Carr's threat to pull station licenses before they expire, a brazen attempt to chill its constitutionally protected right to free speech. The threat coming amid calls for late night host Jimmy Kimmel to be fired. Steamy day on tap for much of the South. Heat indexes triple digits. This is ABC News.
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6: Rain this morning across the KWBE listening area. Sunshine this afternoon. We'll see the sun peek out a little bit with a high temperature expected in the mid-80s. Then for tonight, cloudy skies, overnight low 67. Partly sunny on Wednesday, your high tomorrow of 81. Thursday, mostly sunny, your high of 84. And on Friday, sunshine, high of 88.
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11: That's why I listen to it.

Good morning from KWBE, the T-Man hanging with you. I saw that Waffle House is now going to start selling tacos. Waffle House tacos. Those will be good at 3 in the morning, right? So I guess we know where the next food disease outbreak will happen.

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5: News Channel, Nebraska AccuWeather.
0: Humid today, highs in the mid-80s, a chance for scattered showers and thunderstorms. Winds will be out of the southeast, pretty light, just 5 to 10 miles an hour. Tonight turns mostly cloudy, a slight shower or a storm chance, and lows to the mid-60s. Wednesday, mostly cloudy early, partly sunny later on, cooler with highs in the upper 70s.
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0: 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Good morning to you. 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

0: News, I'm Sherry Preston. President Trump says the U.S. has no talks with Iran scheduled, but that the Strait of Hormuz remains open and operating. He also released a map on social media calling the Strait a U.S. territory. Iran responding, calling Trump a delusional man. Doug Lute is an ABC News contributor and former U.S. ambassador to NATO.
1: Eventually, the president could face an option, could design an option of evacuate, meaning that he accepts something that is far less than fully desirable, but good enough to craft a narrative that the U.S. backs away.
0: ABC parent company Disney has filed a lawsuit against the Trump administration's FCC, saying Chairman Brendan Carr's threat to pull station licenses before they expire, a brazen attempt to chill its constitutionally protected right to free speech. The threat coming amid calls for late-night host Jimmy Kimmel to be fired. Steamy day on tap for much of the South. Heat indexes, triple digits. This is ABC News.
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4: Rain this morning across the KWBE listening area. Sunshine this afternoon. We'll see the sun peak out a little bit with a high temperature expected in the mid-80s. Then for tonight, cloudy skies, overnight low 67. Partly sunny on Wednesday, your high tomorrow of 81. Thursday, mostly sunny, your high of 84. And on Friday, sunshine, high of 88.
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2: 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September beans up 6.5 at 1207.5. November beans up 7.5 at 1223.5. Corn is mixed, mostly lower on spread trade. September contracts down 1.25 at 463.75. December corn's down a penny at 488.5. The wheat complex is mixed. Live and feeder cattle are mixed on spread trade, waiting for direct business. October live's down 12 at 218.65. September feeder's down 47 at 332.47. Hogs are mostly lower on technical pressure. October lean hogs down 112 at 8060. December lean hogs down 145 at 7107. I'm Megan Grebner for Brownfield.
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4: 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And Michael J's on West Court in Beatrice is closed on Tuesdays. And let's look at the daily lunch specials for this Tuesday, August 18th.
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0: Humid today, highs in the mid-80s, a chance for scattered showers and thunderstorms. Winds will be out of the southeast, pretty light, just 5 to 10 miles an hour. Tonight turns mostly cloudy, a slight shower or a storm chance, and lows to the mid-60s. Wednesday, mostly cloudy early, partly sunny later on, cooler with highs in the upper 70s.
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1: ABC News, I'm Michelle Franzen. Pennsylvania's Attorney General announced the alleged leader of a cocaine trafficking ring involving Penn State University students and two student fraternities surrendered this morning. 24-year-old Agostino Abatiello was arraigned on numerous felonies. 13 other suspects are also charged.
2: Officials say between 2023 and 2024, two of the suspects made regular trips to New York and Philadelphia to buy as much as a kilogram of the drug at a time. They say the cocaine was then allegedly packaged to sell to students at two fraternity houses. The drugs were allegedly then sold to other students with payments in cash or using apps. Officials say one of the suspects was known as the largest dealer of coke for Penn State students.
1: ABC's Lionel Moyes. The battle over reopening the Strait of Hormuz heating up. President Trump claims the strait is now U.S. territory. Iran says it controls the shipping waterway. Air defense systems in the UAE activated today due to a missile threat. And oil prices rising due to uncertainty in the Middle East. This is ABC News. Dangerous heat across the South, including 15 states from California to North Carolina. Drought revealing long-kept secrets in the West. Lake Mead, the country's largest man-made reservoir, is at its lowest level ever. And as water drops, it exposes what was on the bottom of the lake. Las Vegas police responding to a possible discovery of human remains. People that reportedly finding a jawbone with fillings. The coroner now looking into it. As the water receded in 2022, numerous sets of remains were found, including a body in a barrel. The average used car sold for about $27,000 last month. That according to Edmunds and Blue Book. Prices may not rise much for the rest of the summer, but long-term trends are working against consumers. Used car shoppers looking to spend less than $15,000, though, can expect limited selection, and tariff threats could push prices even higher. Michelle Franzen, ABC News.
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6: It is now time for your local news on KWBE. A California company specializing in premium desserts is bringing its business to Nebraska and getting some help from a Southeast Nebraska community. The Beatrice City Council has approved a line of credit and a $250,000 economic development loan to bring Newport Bakers LLC, based in Carlsbad, California, to Beatrice. The company plans to use the former Beatrice Bakery building at 5th and Market, along with the company building located nearby along Bell Street. City Administrator Tobias Templemeyer says the firm contacted Beatrice about relocating to the community.
7: They are looking to move equipment in here August 24th, starting that move then. They're looking to start production the first half of September. They've already onboarded 8 people, and the owners themselves are looking to move to Beatrice on September 14th.
6: The company's website says Newport Bay Bakers specializes in co-packing premium signature desserts such as cheesecakes, pastries, cookies, and bars. An LB 840 loan from the city and revolving loan funds are part of the agreement.
7: Both of these loans are contingent upon Newport buying the building, and they're contingent upon Beatrice Bakery repaying their LB 840 loan with the city.
6: The revolving loan funds total up to $180,000 in additional support. Mayor Bob Morgan says the project helps save local jobs.
8: We're talking about 8 employees that will continue to stay with this business here in the city of Beatrice, so we are saving 8 people's jobs with this.
7: That's correct. They onboarded 8 already. They told me they're looking for another 3 here shortly.
6: In other news, the expensive work remains, but more dilapidated buildings at the former Dempster manufacturing site in South Beatrice are coming down. The city recently approved a $41,200 bid from a local contractor to take down another 3 buildings at the condemned property, and the contractor moved in over the weekend.
9: This is the foundry building, which was the second foundry, the original structure, but this ran east and west along the north middle part of the 8.2 acres where the building sat. The second building is the well house, which sits on the most northern part. It was adjacent to two different buildings that we had already taken down 3 years ago. And then there's a very small building, which I was informed that used to be the draftsman's shop. And it looks like it's part of the main structure. It is on the furthest northeast corner of the property. It looks like it's part of the main structure that sits on the highway, but it's not.
6: City Councilman Ted Fairbanks chairs a special council committee, which has been working on the Dempster project. He says the cost to take down the additional 3 buildings will come with about $60,000 in landfill disposal fees. He says all 3 buildings could be down by the end of this week, and scrap left over to be hauled away is part of the bid. City Administrator Tobias Templemeyer says the large part of the project remains, removing the buildings that face U.S. Highway 77 and removing the dirt. The city has been trying to secure $4 million in EPA Brownfields grant funding, but has missed on its first 2 applications. The city is using local budget funds to chip away at the overall demolition. For the second straight August, longtime Southeast Nebraska radio station Ole Red 99.5 closed out the summer with a country music showcase, a testament to the efforts of a hardworking team to make it all happen, and to the impact of music to bring a small community together. A late Friday rainstorm muddied up some of the Saturday's setup and seating arrangements, but once the day of the show arrived, it was smooth sailing. And once again, it took a united front to make it all happen. Reps from the Fairbury Chamber of Commerce and Thule's Bar provided the drinks, the Sidetrack Bar, and the Grill and Harbine provided the food. About a dozen sponsors from around the area providing the backing, while staff from the radio station managed the gates and the spotlights and supplied security. Reliable crews returned from last year to set up the stage and execute the show, a show that was enjoyed by a crowd of around 500 people from across the area. And Nebraska's corn to tasseling tradition may be fading. For decades, thousands of young people have spent part of their summers walking through cornfields, pulling tassels by hand as part of the seed corn production process. But the numbers of Nebraska kids signing up for the work has steadily declined. The job is hot, physically demanding, and often requires long days in the field. Machines now remove most of the tassels, but workers are still needed to clean up what's left. For many Nebraskans, the tasseling was a summer rite of passage, but with teenagers finding other jobs, the tradition is becoming less common. I wasn't a tasseler in high school. I can tell you the job is demanding, and not for everyone. That is your local news on KWBE.
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13: Just a little more than a third of an inch of rain here at the KWBE studios today as those showers moved across the area this morning. 35 hundredths to be exact here in our rain gauge. Your forecast calling for temps in the 80s today, low tonight, down to about 67. Tomorrow, partly sunny, high of 81. Thursday, sunny, 84. And on Friday, we'll close out the week with a high temperature of around 88. Again, 35 hundredths of an inch of rain here at KWBE.
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6: It is now time for your local sports on KWBE. I'm Zach Polk. We are gearing up for some Beatrice softball as their regular season starts on Thursday. But they do play in a jamboree today on the road, taking on Millard West in that jamboree. A little warm-up for the matchup on Thursday, which will be at home against Lincoln Pius. You can catch that game on KWBE. On a News Channel Nebraska side of things, the Doan Tigers are getting ready for their start to the season. They just had their scrimmage on Saturday. We were able to get over there and watch a good chunk of it and talk with Coach Jonathan Johnson, who believes the experience from last year is really going to help them this year.
21: There's no substitute for experience, and we had a lot of young guys get a ton of reps and opportunities to start. 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
6: The Tigers' first game will be on August 29th, 7 p.m. kickoff on News Channel Nebraska against Texas College. That's going to do it for your local sports on KWBE.
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27: 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Direct cash cattle trade activity is off to a slow start. Bids and asking prices have yet to surface this week. Show lists are mostly steady in Texas and Nebraska. but higher in Kansas. Look for significant trade volume to take place in the back half of the week, especially with Friday's cattle on feed report. Box beef was sharply higher at midday on solid demand from moderate offerings. Choice up $10.04 at $389.61. Select was $2.54 higher at $366.80. At the Oklahoma National Stockyards, feeder steers and heifers were $5 to $15 lower. Steer and heifer calves were $10 to $20 lower. The USDA says demand was moderate for feeder cattle and light to moderate for calves. Medium and large one feeder steers, 658 to 679 pounds, brought $353 to $384. Medium and large one feeder heifers, 601 to 644 pounds, brought $342 to $373. Cash hogs are sharply higher at midday with moderate negotiated purchases. Processors had to start the day more aggressive in their procurement efforts and bid up. The industry continues to monitor the availability of market-ready hogs and hog weights. Overall, there continues to be a large focus on demand. And while there are some bright spots in both global and domestic markets, there are still lingering concerns about long-term strength. Barrows and gilts at the National Daily Direct are up 269 with a weighted average of 94.37. Both the Iowa, Minnesota, and the Western Corn Belt are $2.53 higher with a weighted average of 94.21. Butcher hog prices at the Midwest cash markets are $2 lower at $68. And pork values were higher at midday, up 99 cents at 99.74. Loins, ribs, bellies, butts, and hams were all up. This program is brought to you by John Deere. John Deere is proud to support the American farmers and ranchers who harvest our future year in and year out. I'm Megan Grebner for Brownfield.
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13: 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Well, how much rain is in your rain gauge as those showers moved across the area today? Here at the studios, we've received 35 hundredths of an inch of rain. The forecast for the day, calling for temperatures in the lower 80s. Tonight, a low dropping down to about 67. Tomorrow, partly sunny, 81 for the high. Thursday, sunny, 84. And Friday, getting up to about 88 degrees.
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9: ABC News, I'm Michelle Franzen. Pennsylvania's Attorney General announced the alleged leader of a cocaine trafficking ring involving Penn State University students and two student fraternities surrendered this morning. 24-year-old Agostino Abatiello was arraigned on numerous felonies. 13 other suspects are also charged.
10: Officials say between 2023 and 2024, two of the suspects made regular trips to New York and Philadelphia to buy as much as a kilogram of the drug at a time. They say the cocaine was then allegedly packaged to sell to students at two fraternity houses. The drugs were allegedly then sold to other students with payments in cash or using apps. Officials say one of the suspects was known as the largest dealer of coke for Penn State students.
9: ABC's Lionel Moyes. The battle over reopening the Strait of Hormuz heating up. President Trump claims the strait is now U.S. territory. Iran says it controls the shipping waterway. Air defense systems in the UAE activated today due to a missile threat. And oil prices rising due to uncertainty in the Middle East. This is ABC News.
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6: It is now time for your local headline news on KWBE. A few notes from the city council meeting last night. A California company specializing in premium desserts is bringing its business to Nebraska and getting some help from a southeast Nebraska community. The Beatrice City Council has approved a line of credit and a $250,000 economic development loan to bring Newport Bakers LLC, based in Carlsbad, California, to Beatrice. The company plans to use the former Beatrice Bakery building at 5th and Market, along with a company building located nearby along Bell Street. And the expensive work remains, but more dilapidated buildings at the former Dempster manufacturing site in South Beatrice are coming down. The city recently approved a $41,200 bid from a local contractor to take down another 3 buildings at the condemned property, and the contractor moved in over the weekend. City Administrator Tobias Templemeyer says the large part of the project remains, removing the buildings that face U.S. Highway 77 and removing the dirt. The city has been trying to secure $4 million in EPA brownfield grants funding, but has missed on its first two applications. The city is using local budget funds to chip away at the overall demolition. Little Texas' Jake Worthington helped Ole Red close out summer at the second country music showcase. A late Friday rainstorm muddied up some of Saturday's setup and seating arrangements, but once the day of the show arrived, it was smooth sailing. About a dozen sponsors from around the area providing the backing, while staff from the radio station managed the gates and spotlights and supplied the security. A crowd of about 500 people enjoyed the show from across the area. That is your local headline news on KWBE.
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27: Soybeans are up, corn is mixed, cattle are mostly higher, hogs are mostly lower. Hello, I'm Megan Grebner with your commodity market update on Brownfield. When it comes to short stature corn, it all started with Stein for decades. They've been focused on unique hybrids that deliver top yields. Stein invented short stature corn, then perfected it. Stein has yield. Soybeans are higher on fund and technical buying. The market continues to monitor crop development, weather. 61% of the crop, according to the USDA, was rated good to excellent. September beans were up 4 at 12.05. November beans were up a nickel at 12.21. Corn is mixed on spread trade. There are concerns recent weather patterns have had an impact on the crop's overall yield potential, and the trade is monitoring results from that private crop tour. The USDA has 60% of the crop rated good to excellent, down slightly on the week. September corn was down 2 at 463. December corn down 1.5 at 488. The wheat complex is mixed, adjusting spreads. The trade continues to monitor ongoing issues in the Black Sea region. The market's watching global weather concerns as well as U.S. harvest activity. In Chicago, September wheat was down 8 at 666 and 3 quarters. December wheat was down 5.5 at 683 and 3 quarters. In Kansas City, September wheat was down 10.5 at 748 and a quarter. And in Minneapolis, September wheat's unchanged at 675. Live cattle are mostly higher. Feeders are up, waiting on direct business to develop. Box beef was sharply higher at midday. October lives up 62 at 219.40. December lives are up 135 at 219.75. September feeder cattle are up $1.87 at 334.82. Hogs are mostly lower on technical selling. October lean hogs are down $1.40 at 80.32. December lean hogs are down $2 at 70.52. I'm Megan Grebner for Brownfield.
17: 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Chad, our summer is almost over. The school year is underway. And as we work our way through the end of this these summer months, what's happening at Landmark Snacks these days?
18: Well, we got all sorts of stuff, Dave. Of course, new construction going on, and all the rain's great for all of the local ag community. It doesn't do us so well when we're trying to build a building, but we're working through it. And besides that, though, a lot going on at the main plant. Production schedule is busy as ever. and definitely have a few positions available.
13: Well, let's talk about those positions because I know you want to get a full team. So what do you have open for us right now?
18: Yeah, got a real need in our raw production room. We have a challenge keeping good active people in there because it is a lot of work. 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And then a few positions across our other shifts as well for anybody interested.
13: And so if we want to find out more about those shifts, or if we want to learn a little bit about what is all entailed with those shifts, how do we go about doing that?
18: Absolutely. 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
13: And talk a little bit about some of the benefits that you do offer as far as being a team member at Landmark Snacks. What are some of the things that we're going to enjoy?
18: Yeah, one of the biggest things we're proud of is our health insurance. So we offer 75% company paid for either the single or family health plan with we feel a reasonable deductible. We still do lunch once a week for the team. And, of course, have 401k and all the average normal benefits as well. So trying to build we feel we've built a nice family environment, working here with Courtney and I. Hope that still interests people.
13: Lots of reasons, to join the team at Landmark Snacks. And, again, you do have those openings, so folks can check them out. And, the rain has kind of caused some delays on a lot of projects across the listening area. Unfortunately, kind of stops, but we do need the rain, like I said, in an agricultural community. But good to hear things are moving forward on your new operation as you can continue to construct that new facility. We're excited to hear about that.
18: Yeah, yep. If it wouldn't have rained the last couple of days, we're ready to stand steel up, so hopefully in the next week be able to see the building starting to come out of the ground. So I'm excited about that. And albeit not a farmer myself, at least from my perspective as I drive around, the crops sure look good here with these late summer rains.
13: Absolutely. Okay, well, Chad, thanks for being with us. We've been visiting with Chad Lottman at Landmark Snacks here in Beatrice.
19: Hello, I'm Kellen Havikin with the latest ag headlines on Brownfield. U.S. crop condition ratings declined over the past week. 60% of U.S. corn is rated good to excellent, and 61% of soybeans are in that category. Corn harvest is underway for South Central Kansas farmer James Moreland.
20: Dry land in this area is somewhere in that, 80 to 100 bushel an acre. And for our area, that's pretty good. Test weights have been acceptable. And just kind of happy after the second half of the summer that we were able to do something like we've had here.
19: Southeast Nebraska farmer Jay Hansen says his corn and soybean crops are in great shape heading into the final stretch of the season.
21: Corn looks like we're probably one of our better years, and the soybeans really look good.
19: National Cattlemen's Beef Association President Gene Copenhager says he's concerned about the abrupt closure of beef processing facilities in Illinois.
22: It's going to hurt the cow-calf producers.
19: I'm Kellen Havikin for Brownfield.
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3: Summer is over and the new school year is here. 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KWBE welcomes Zach Polk to our KWBE family, serving as the KWBE sports director.
6: High school sports is about the kids learning life skills, but also, you know, wanting to win games and wanting to compete. 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
3: 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For tonight, we'll drop to about 67 for the low. Tomorrow, partly sunny, 81 for the high. Then on Thursday, mostly sunny, high around 84. And Friday should get up to about 88. Rain this morning across the KWBE listening area has dropped about 35 hundredths of an inch of rain here at KWBE.
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10: Everywhere I go, everybody's listening.

Belinda Carlisle, Heaven is a Place on Earth. Well, coming up on Friday, we're going to give you the opportunity to play Jackpot Drop again. Last Friday, we were at the U-Stop on the east side of Beatrice. This Friday, we're going to be at the Mechanical Room in downtown Beatrice. We'll be there from 5 to 6 p.m., 5 to 6 for 1 hour. 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
4: Summer is over and the new school year is here. 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

Good afternoon, KWBE. I saw that Bill Clinton turns 80 tomorrow. And as he does every year, he plans on having a nice romantic dinner. That is, unless Hillary wants to do something with him. Here's Blondie.

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0: Humid today, highs in the mid-80s, a chance for scattered showers and thunderstorms. Winds will be out of the southeast, pretty light, just 5 to 10 miles an hour. Tonight turns mostly cloudy, a slight shower or a storm chance, and lows to the mid-60s. Wednesday mostly cloudy early, partly sunny later on, cooler with highs in the upper 70s.
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0: Don McLean there, KWBE. We got high school sports, our first sports broadcast of the season, and the debut of our new sports director. It's softball, Beatrice softball, taking on Pius this Thursday at 5:45. 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
1: I'm Michelle Franzen. The stalemate in the Strait of Hormuz hitting another snag. President Trump in a post claims the waterway is part of a U.S. territory and is threatening to strike Oman if the U.S. ally continues talks with Iran on a separate deal to control the strait. ABC News contributor and former defense official Mick Mulroy says attacking Oman would damage U.S. leadership in the Gulf.
2: I think the concern is that Oman could sign an agreement with Iran that validates Iran's claim over the strait in the first place. And that's just simply not the case. It's an international waterway, and it needs to remain that, both from the U.S. perspective, but also perspective of every country in the world.
1: Pennsylvania's attorney general announced the alleged leader of a cocaine trafficking ring involving Penn State University students and two student fraternities surrendered earlier this morning. 13 other suspects are also charged in the case. Severe storms looming for parts of the Midwest, already dealing with days of torrential rain and flooding. This is ABC News.
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0: 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The forecast for the KWBE listening area, calling for temperatures this afternoon in the lower 80s. Look for highs in the 80s again tomorrow. In fact, we'll see 80s through the rest of the week and into the weekend. Showers and thundershowers moved across the listening area earlier today. Here at KWBE, we ended up with a little more than a third of an inch of rain in our rain gauge.
1: Soybeans and corn are mixed. Cattle are mostly higher. Hogs are mostly lower. Hello, I'm Megan Grebner with your commodity market update on Brownfield. You are made for farming, so Assign. It's Assign Seed Company. They have decades of research dedicated to developing seed that allows farmers to farm the way they want. Assign has yield. Soybeans are mixed, mostly higher on spread trade. The market continues to monitor crop development weather. 61% of the crop is rated good to excellent, according to the USDA. The trade is also monitoring a private crop tour. September beans were down 1 3/4 at $11.99 1/4. November beans down 3/4 at $12.15 1/4. Corn was mixed. Adjusting spreads, there are concerns. Recent weather patterns have had an impact on the crop's overall yield potential, and the trade is monitoring results from a private crop tour. The USDA has 60% of the crop rated good to excellent. That's down slightly on the week. September corn down 1 3/4 at $4.63 1/4. December corn down 1.5 at $4.88. The wheat complex was mostly lower on fund and technical selling. The trade is monitoring ongoing issues in the Black Sea region. The market's also watching global weather as well as harvest progress in the U.S. In Chicago, September wheat was down 11.5 at $6.63 1/4. December wheat down 9 1/4 at $6.80. In Kansas City, September wheat was down 15 at $7.43 3/4. And in Minneapolis, September wheat was down a penny at $6.74. Live and feeder cattle were mostly higher, waiting for the week's direct business to develop. Box beef was sharply higher at midday. October lives up 15 at $218.92. December lives up 80 at $219.20. September feeder cattle were up 40 at $333.35. Hogs were mostly lower on technical selling. October contracts down a dollar at $80.72. December lean hogs down 160 at $70.92. I'm Megan Grebner for Brownfield.
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0: WBE, where you can listen to Beatrice Ladio softball on Thursday. They kick off the regular season against Pius. Pregame begins at 5:45. That's Thursday right here on KWBE. I've got your weather, Stevie Nicks, and more coming up.
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0: Scattered showers and thunderstorms today, partly sunny otherwise, high in the mid-80s. Mostly cloudy sky tonight with a chance of showers and thunderstorms, low around 67 degrees. Partly sunny for you tomorrow, high near 81. Tomorrow night, partly cloudy with a chance of showers and thunderstorms, low around 64. And mostly sunny on Thursday with a high near 84 degrees.

WBE. Just a reminder, if you know someone celebrating a birthday or an anniversary, give us a call on the birthday line. We do a weekday mornings around 6:35 right here on KWBE. Let's go ahead and keep it going with Prince.

0: Redbone, come and get your love on KWBE. Well, next Friday, come and get your free T-shirt. That's right. Once again, we are going to be handing out free T-shirts outside the House of Orange right before the football team kicks off the season against Plattsmouth. So get a free T-shirt so you can support the Orange Men and Lady O all season long. Our T-shirt giveaway is made possible by U-Stop East on Highway 136, Pinnacle Bank in Beatrice, and Husker Rehab in Beatrice. We're going to be handing out those shirts from 6 to 7, so get there early just in case they happen to run out. House of Orange, right in front of there, is where we're going to be. Those T-shirts are made possible also by Frontier Appliance and Blackburn Technology. So we'll see you from 6 to 7 right before the Orangemen football game right outside the gates of the House of Orange. That's next Friday, August 28th.
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1: ABC News, I'm Michelle Franzen. In Pennsylvania, the alleged ringleader of a cocaine drug ring involving Penn State fraternity members and houses surrendered today. State Attorney General David Sunday says former student Agostino Abatiello was arraigned, 13 others also charged.
2: The evidence showed that cocaine was primarily packaged at the fraternity houses and that packaging was done by fraternity brothers and oftentimes pledges.
1: Penn State officials say they are cooperating with the investigation. In Ohio, the mayor of Toledo confirming that two employees from Brent Industries died following an explosion and fire. The cause of the explosion remains under investigation. The U.S. and Iran continue to battle for control over the Strait of Hormuz. President Trump claiming now that the strait is under a U.S. territory. Iran calls that claim delusional. Liberia announced it will receive up to 1,200 deportees from the U.S., marking the largest deportation arrangements with the Trump administrations. This is ABC News.
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7: It is now time for your local headline news on KWBE. A few notes from the city council meeting last night. A California company specializing in premium desserts is bringing its business to Nebraska and getting some help from a Southeast Nebraska community. The Beatrice City Council has approved a line of credit and a $250,000 economic development loan to bring Newport Bakers LLC, based in Carlsbad, California, to Beatrice. The company plans to use the former Beatrice Bakery building at 5th and Market, along with a company building located nearby along Bell Street. And the expensive work remains, but more dilapidated buildings at the former Dempster manufacturing site in South Beatrice are coming down. The city recently approved a $41,200 bid from a local contractor to take down another 3 buildings at the condemned property, and the contractor moved in over the weekend. City Administrator Tobias Templemeyer says the large

0: part of the project remains, removing the buildings that face U.S. Highway 77 and removing the dirt. The city has been trying to secure $4 million in EPA brownfield grants funding, but has missed on its first two applications. The city is using local budget funds to chip away at the overall demolition. Little Texas, Jake Worthington help Ole Red close out summer at the second country music showcase. A late Friday rainstorm muddied up some of Saturday's setup and seating arrangements, but once the day of the show arrived, it was smooth sailing. About a dozen sponsors from around the area providing the backing, while staff from the radio station managed the gates and spotlights and supplied the security. A crowd of about 500 people enjoyed the show from across the area. That is your local headline news on KWBE.
1: Good afternoon. 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September corn closed down a penny and three quarters at 463 and a quarter. December corn down a penny and a half at 489. November beans up three quarters at 1216 and three quarters. September Kansas City wheat down 15 at 743 and three quarters. 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

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He did not win. He won to Phil Collins, who won that one that year and actually won it the year after that as well. Let's go ahead and keep it going with John Cougar Mellencamp.

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And if you have an obsession like me with weather, then you're going to want to join the KWBE Severe Weather Alert Team, or better known as SWAT. 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

0: WBE. While according to Elton, Saturday night's all right for fighting, Friday night is for rocking here on KWBE. It's Friday Night Rocks every Friday night from 10 to midnight as we crank it up with rock tunes from the 70s, 80s, and 90s, and even some 60s and early 2000s in there for you as well. And I'm actually starting to get the playlist for Friday ready. 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I've got them coming up and your weather. 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
3: Soybeans were mostly higher. Corn was mixed. Cattle were up. Hogs were lower. Hello, I'm Megan Grebner with your commodity market update on Brownfield. Speed wins. That's why Sign is focused on delivering higher yielding genetics faster than the competition, and why they've released more new Enlist E3 lines than any other company. Sign has yield. Soybeans were mostly higher on fund and technical buying. The market continues to monitor crop development weather. 61% of the crop was rated good to excellent. September beans were down a quarter at $12.75. November beans were up three quarters at $12.16.75. Corn was mixed on spread trade. There are concerns recent weather patterns have had an impact on the crop's overall yield potential, and the trade is monitoring those results from a private crop tour. The USDA has 60% of the crop rated good to excellent, down slightly on the week. September corn was down 1.75 at 4.63¼. December corn down 1.5 at 4.88. The wheat complex was mostly lower. The trade continues to monitor ongoing issues in the Black Sea region. The market's also watching global weather concerns and U.S. harvest activity. In Chicago, September wheat was down 10.25 at 6.64½. December wheat was down 8 at 6.81¼. In Kansas City, September wheat was down 15 at 7.43¾. And in Minneapolis, September wheat was up 1.25 at 6.76¼. Live and feeder cattle were higher, waiting for direct business to develop. Box beef was sharply higher during the session. October lives were up 15 at 2.18.92. December lives up 80 at 2.19.20. September feeder cattle were up 40 at 3.33.35. Hogs were lower on fund and technical selling. October lean hogs down a dollar at 80.72. December lean hogs down 160 at 70.92. I'll be back with a look at closing cash numbers right after this.
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3: 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Bids and asking prices did not surface. It looks like significant trade volume is going to hold out until the back half of the week, especially with Friday's cattle on feed report, which comes out at 3 Eastern, 2 Central. Box beef closed sharply higher and higher with solid demand for moderate offerings. Choice up $11.58 at $391.15. Select was $203 higher at $366.29. Estimated cattle slaughter was 106,000 head. Cash hogs closed higher with a big negotiated run. Barrows and gilts at the National Daily Direct were up 90 cents with a weighted average of 93.52. Both the Iowa, Minnesota, and the Western Corn Belt were 91 cents higher with weighted averages of 93.34. Pork values finished the day higher, up 37 cents at 99.12. Ribs were sharply higher. And estimated hog slaughter was 476,000 head. I'm Megan Grebner for Brownfield.
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0: 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Scattered showers and thunderstorms today. Partly sunny otherwise. High in the mid-80s. Mostly cloudy sky tonight with a chance of showers and thunderstorms. Low around 67 degrees. Partly sunny for you tomorrow. High near 81. Tomorrow night, partly cloudy with a chance of showers and thunderstorms. Low around 64. And mostly sunny on Thursday with a high near 84 degrees.

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Eric Clapton on your Tuesday afternoon here on KWBE. 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
1: I'm Michelle Franzen. Talks are off between the U.S. and Iran, and the Strait of Hormuz remains blocked to most ship traffic. President Trump now warning Oman that the U.S. could carry out strikes if it continues separate talks with Iran.
2: He had done this back in May when Oman was working with Iran to come up with a plan for how the strait could be managed. Oman is a key U.S. ally in the region, so it is significant that the president is once again putting this threat on the table. But, you know, to see him do that, it seems unlikely, given that we haven't seen U.S. strikes against Iran in several weeks at this point. But Oman has tried to play this role of mediator, working with Iran to come up with a strategy for the strait.
1: ABC's Karen Travers. It's primary day across four states. GOP-led redistricting maps in place in Florida that could shape which party controls Congress. And ZZ Top drummer Frank Beard has died. Beard, along with Billy Gibbons and Dusty Hill, were the original members of the band. This is ABC News.
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0: Beatrice Orangeman and Lady O fans, you can show your spirit this season by picking up a free t-shirt at the House of Orange on Friday evening, August 28th. 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

Off their 16th studio album in 1981, Tattoo You, that's the Rolling Stones, Start Me Up on KWBE. Howard Jones coming up right now. 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

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The Steve Miller Band coming up right now. It's the Eagles.

0: 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I've got your weather and CCR coming up.
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0: Mostly cloudy sky tonight with a chance of showers and thunderstorms, low around 67 degrees. Partly sunny for you tomorrow, high near 81. Tomorrow night, partly cloudy with a chance of showers and thunderstorms, low around 64. And mostly sunny on Thursday with a high near 84 degrees.

Billy Joel on AM 1450 and 94.7 FM KWBE CCR right before that. I've got Crowded House coming up, but first I want to remind you that we've got Beatrice Lidio softball action on the air for you on Thursday. Beatrice kicking off this season against Pius. Catch all the action with pregame beginning at 5:45. That's Thursday right here on KWBE.

0: Crowded House on KWBE. And speaking of house, we're going to be outside of the House of Orange next Friday prior to the kickoff between Beatrice and Plattsmouth, getting ready for high school football action. So come on down and get your free T-shirt and support the Orangemen and Lady O all season long. And our T-shirt giveaway is made possible by Vintage Venue in downtown Beatrice, Jim's Carpet, and Teammates of Beatrice. And by the way, become a member of Teammates today. So we're going to be handing out those T-shirts right outside of the stadium, House of Orange, between 6 and 7. You might want to get there early because you never know, they might run out. 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Also made possible by Brown's Shoe Fit and First State Bank of Beatrice. Again, that's next Friday, August 28th, right outside of the House of Orange from 6 to 7.
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It's The Who on KWBE, ABC News, and local news coming up for you here in a bit at the top of the hour. Then, of course, it's the traffic jam, as we do every weekday afternoon, right after the 5 o'clock news.

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1: ABC News, I'm Michelle Franzen. In Pennsylvania, the alleged ringleader of a cocaine drug ring involving Penn State fraternity members and houses surrendered today. State Attorney General David Sunday says former student Agostino Abbiatello was arraigned and 13 others also charged.
2: The evidence showed that cocaine was primarily packaged at the fraternity houses and that packaging was done by fraternity brothers and oftentimes pledges.
1: And state officials say they're cooperating with the investigation. The battle over reopening the Strait of Hormuz heating up. President Trump claims the strait is now U.S. territory. Iran calls that claim delusional. Primary races taking place across four states today, including Florida. President Trump, who continues to criticize the use of mail-in ballots, cast his own ballot by mail. Bill Rasmussen, the co-founder of ESPN back in 1979, has died. ESPN historian Mike Soltis says the 93-year-old died at his Florida home. This is ABC News.
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9: It is now time for your local headline news on KWBE. A few notes from the city council meeting last night. A California company specializing in premium desserts is bringing its business to Nebraska and getting some help from a southeast Nebraska community. The Beatrice City Council has approved a line of credit and a $250,000 economic development loan to bring Newport Bakers LLC, based in Carlsbad, California, to Beatrice. The company plans to use the former Beatrice Bakery building at 5th and Market, along with a company building located nearby along Bell Street. Any expensive work remains, but more dilapidated buildings at the former Dempster manufacturing site in South Beatrice are coming down. The city recently approved a $41,200 bid from a local contractor to take down another 3 buildings at the condemned property, and the contractor moved in over the weekend. City Administrator Tobias Templemeyer says the large part of the project remains, removing the buildings that face U.S. Highway 77 and removing the dirt. The city has been trying to secure $4 million in EPA Brownfield grants funding, but has missed on its first 2 applications. The city is using local budget funds to chip away at the overall demolition. Little Texas' Jake Worthington helped Ole Red close out summer at the second Country Music Showcase. A late Friday rainstorm muddied up some of Saturday's setup and seating arrangements, but once the day of the show arrived, it was smooth sailing. About a dozen sponsors

0: from around the area providing the backing while staff from the radio station managed the gates and spotlights and supplied the security. A crowd of about 500 people enjoyed the show from across the area. That is your local headline news on KWBE.
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This is the Traffic Jam, heard every Monday through Friday after the news. We got some jams coming up for you this hour, including music from Bad Company and Guns N' Roses. But right now, here's Rod Stewart.

Rod Stewart, Infatuation on KWBE's Traffic Jam. Well, sad news in the world of classic rock is longtime drummer Frank Beard, who joined the band in 1969, has passed away. So here's a little ZZ Top for you on the Jam.

0: Can't get enough. It's Bad Company on KWBE's Traffic Jam. Well, this Friday, we're going to be hanging out at the Mechanical Room in Beatrice from 5 until 6 p.m. for the KWBE Jackpot Drop. It's your chance to win some money and cool prizes. Our pop-up locations, such as the Mechanical Room for the Jackpot Drop, being brought to you by TLC Elite Greens in Beatrice and by Vinny's Alchemy and Spirits in Beatrice.
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4: The traffic jam forecast for tonight calls for a slight chance of showers and thunderstorms, mostly cloudy, low getting down in the upper 60s. Partly sunny for tomorrow with a high near 81. Then tomorrow night we have a 30% chance of showers and thunderstorms, partly cloudy, low getting down to around 64. On Thursday, mostly sunny, high near 84. And Thursday night, mostly clear, low near 67.

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Going back to 1985 off the Shaken and Stirred album, Robert Plant, Little by Little on KWBE's Traffic Jam. Currently, it is 83. The forecast for tonight, calling for a low around 68. We do have a 40% chance of showers and storms. Coming up, we have Loverboy, but right now, 38 Special.

0: Lover Boy, Hot Girls in Love on KWBE's Traffic Jam. Coming up on a Thursday, we start our fall sports season here on KWBE. The Beatrice softball team takes on Lake and Pius, 5:45 pregame, right here in your home for Beatrice Sports, KWBE.
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2: 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And as we work our way through the end of this, say, these summer months, what's happening at Landmark Snacks these days?
3: 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It doesn't do us so well when we're trying to build a building, but we're working through it. 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Production schedule is busy as ever, and definitely have a few positions available.
2: Well, let's talk about those positions, because I know you want to get a full team. So what do you have open for us right now?
3: Yeah, got a real need in our raw production room. 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And then a few positions across our other shifts as well for anybody interested.
2: And so if we want to find out more about those shifts, or if we want to learn a little bit about what is all entailed with those shifts, how do we go about doing that?
3: Absolutely. 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
2: And talk a little bit about some of the benefits that you do offer as far as being a team member at Landmark Snacks. What are some of the things that we're going to enjoy?
3: Yeah, one of the biggest things we're proud of is our health insurance. So we offer 75% company paid for either the single or family health plan with we feel a reasonable deductible. We still do lunch once a week for the team, and of course have 401k and all the average normal benefits as well. So trying to build we feel we've built a nice family environment. Working here with Courtney and I, hope that still interests people.
2: Lots of reasons, to join the team at Landmark Snacks. And again, you do have those openings, so folks can check them out. And the rain has kind of caused some delays on a lot of projects across the listening area. Unfortunately, it kind of stops, but we do need the rain, like I said, in an agricultural community. But good to hear things are moving forward on your new operation as you can continue to construct that new facility. We're excited to hear about that.
3: If it wouldn't have rained the last couple of days, we're ready to stand steel up. So hopefully in the next week, be able to see the building starting to come out of the ground. So I'm excited about that. And albeit not a farmer myself, at least from my perspective, as I drive around, the crops sure look good here with these late summer rains.
2: Absolutely. Okay. Well, Chad, thanks for being with us. We've been visiting with Chad Lotman at Landmark Snacks here in Beatrice.
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1906, Salzburg, January 27th, Wolfgang Amadeus is born. 1761, at the age of 5, Amadeus begins composing. 1773, he writes his first piano concerto. 1782, Wolfgang Amadeus Mozart marries Constance Weber. 1784, Wolfgang Amadeus Mozart becomes a Freemason. 1791, Mozart composes the Magic.

0: recent Republican-led redistricting maps are in effect. The races could determine control in the House and Senate. On Wall Street, uncertainty over the war in Iran pushing oil prices up and stocks lower. This is ABC News. For more than a week, Israeli settlers have moved in on multiple homes in the occupied West Bank, with reports of loitering and threatening families. One of those targeted homes belongs to a Palestinian American where his brother lives. ABC's Tom Sufi Burridge has more.
1: Louis Reedy, who is a Palestinian American from Ohio, has now returned to his house in that village, which was one of the homes under siege. His brother was among those trapped inside. And in that symbolic move, raising the American flag on his property, saying he hopes it would send a signal to U.S. officials, because he fears that if and when those Israeli troops move out of the village of Kusra, the settlers could return en masse again.
0: In Oakland, California, the latest trial against Meta underway, the parent company of Instagram and Facebook, facing a lawsuit by nearly 30 state attorneys general, alleging the platforms have a negative impact on young users' mental health. Meta denies the allegations, and in court filings, Meta estimates it could be forced to pay damages up to $1.4 trillion. Michelle Franzen, ABC News.
2: This is the story of the one. The one who keeps multiple buildings running smoothly day after day. 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
7: Thank you. 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The red team defeated the white team 3-1. Though the Huskers mixed their teams and lineups around for each set. Finally, former Nebraska women's basketball player and assistant coach Amy Stevens was added to the Husker Flag football staff as the director of operations, the team announced Tuesday. 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
10: Infield to the right as well. Heron to the wine, her one ball pitch. Ava swings and drives this one to center. Johnson going back. It's gone!

0: Huskers win! Huskers win! Huskers win! Huskers win! 5-3 on the Cusack two-run home run!
1: 5:58 to go in the first half of play as Jamarcus Lawrence trots it into the front court, picked up by Cooper Campbell. Bounce pass, left corner, three ball. Sanford got another one! Five of them! Sanford exhorting the crowd, and they oblige, and the Huskers are up 11.
2: Keelan Smith, the motion man from left to right. Snap, quick screen near left, leaping catch from Hunter. Leaks through, breaks an ankle tackle. There he goes, Hunter, 40, 35, 30. Hunter, all the way. That just might be your dagger.
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4: And welcome in, everybody. Full 2 hours headed your way. Lots to get to here over the next couple of hours. But in case you missed it, if you have not been on social media today, told you last night we'd have a big announcement today, and we are ready to name the guy that's going to be in the booth with Kyle this fall, taking the place of Damon Benning, who we basically just have had to shove out of the studio so we can do a radio show.
5: Well, the reports of last night, we talked about cloning myself to try and do the games with me, and then having a second clone do sidelines, effectively ending your employment here with Playfly. Yes. But that got turned down. So we went out there quickly, did a quick turnaround, and we were able to end our search on a guy that loves this place through and through, is a former Husker, of course, which is a big prerequisite to being in the Husker radio booth, and somebody who is known locally in the media, and that is Jay Moore.
4: Yes.
5: Congratulations to Jay.
4: Jay Moore, we're excited to have him on board. I think he'll be a great teammate. He's super excited, super honored, and so you know, he'll be calling games for us this season. A couple that maybe he'll not be able to be there. And I think Jeremiah Searles is going to step in for us. And Searles will still be a part of our Big Red Reaction show. Tommy Armstrong as well. But we had a little bit of a shuffling last minute. We're, again, very happy for DB. He's doing his thing. And, again, we see him all the time.
5: That is a tired man right now.
4: We see him all the time.
5: Which I love. I'm
4: you
5: know, not seeing him on Saturdays will hurt a little bit.
4: Yeah, that'll be different. But we're very, very excited for Jay Moore. So, and he'll be here just a few minutes, chat with Kyle about this football season and the opportunity and all of that. But I know we've had several questions we were asked when we were out at the remote. I've been asked, but we have our guy.
5: Yeah, I'm excited for him. He is really good on air, and that's a good starting point. But look, it's like anything. When I got hired last year, Damon, you were asked the question every single day of who's the next person that's going to be the play-by-play announcer. And Damon was asked those questions. And the biggest thing that Damon always said about whoever fit in is, you know, are they going to be a good teammate for starters? Forget about everything else. And we could just tell talking to Jay. I knew of Jay because he'd been on radio locally. He's here in the media. He's on with Hanley and Hansen, in our Omaha affiliate on 590 on a weekly basis. So I, you know, knew of Jay Moore, of course, knew he played here and everything, but just getting a chance to meet him and talk to him and just understand he's going to be a good teammate. But the chemistry part of the on-air aspect of it is going to be, okay, the first time we're on air together outside of an interview that we'll have here on Sports Nightly and a handful of times heading up to the season, the first time we're going to do a game together is going to be September 5th. So there's going to be some lumps and some things that it takes timing-wise, and it was the same with me and Damon. So
4: the kind of the conversations again when we were going through and you know when we first started trying to figure out what we were going to do and how we were going to move forward. But you know when Jay Moore came into the conversation, what a year to have a defensive lineman, you know, with the offensive lineman. The offensive line for Nebraska being one of the best on paper and then the defensive line being one of those areas that definitely need to improve, I think that his expertise on the line will be great for this season.
5: Yeah, it's a defensive line that a lot of people are hungry to know more about and to know why something is working or not working. And he was here and, you know, he's part of successful teams and not so successful teams. So he's sort of seen it all and he's a part of that black shirt tradition too. That's an interesting, it's something we always bring up and always talk about, but we have a black shirt in the booth. And I think that's cool to just the history of that what he understands about this place and that he's never left this place. He's an Elkhorn, Nebraska guy, born and raised and went to, He said he went to, was it Elkhorn? I don't know if it was Elkhorn North, but it was when it was all one school, right? Until it broke up and it was multiple schools. But he loves this place, grew up listening to Nebraska, watching Nebraska on radio and television and watching those Osborne teams. And then to be recruited by Frank Solich and to play for Bill Callahan. And he was part of some good teams. So he's excited for where the direction of this program is headed. And hopefully we get a lot of good things to talk about.
4: All right, so had a media availability today. Brett Maher, we had Jeep Wade, who we've heard recently here on the program, and Corey Brown, defensive line coach, also met with the media today. A few players, any big notables that you took away? I know we'll play some cuts here coming up in hour number two, but anything you took away?
5: So mostly from Jeep, he talked about, I want to have the best five players on the offensive line. So it doesn't necessarily, when we try to break down, okay, who's going to be the starter at right tackle, who's going to be right guard, who's going to be center. It's more of, okay, Gunnar Gatula can play. He's played right guard in camp. Can you have other guys? And Tyler Canuck, we know, has played multiple positions. Brendan Black has played center. So the probably one of the biggest things I took away from Jeep is he's not necessarily looking at it as position battles on the offensive line, but more of, I want the best eight, so give me the best eight in a hopper, and then I'll spit out the best five that are going to be out there on game day. And that goes back to what Coach Rhule has always said when he talked about the defense. I want a guy who's going to come in here and be the coordinator, who's going to put the best 11 players on the field and give them the best chance to win. And for Jeep, he wants, no matter the position battles, depth charts, he wants the best five on the field on that offensive line.
4: Yeah, and a lot of times, too, it's the best five that play the best together. And so, and Searles has talked a lot about that. It's, you know, you might have five guys on paper that you think are the best, but then you got to figure out the guys that play the best together, too, which I know Coach Wade's also working through and working through that chemistry. So I had an event today that I went to. It was really cool. It was up in the walkthrough room. So I know they're doing different things and allowing people to kind of see in the stadium, which I think it's out there public, right? That you can have tours of the radio booth.
5: Yes, I think it's on the website.
4: Yeah. So different ways to maybe get access. But one of those, there's a meeting for a company. So a couple of the players went. And, man, I was really impressed with Larry Tarver Jr. today. I hadn't had a chance to chat with him much.
5: Yeah, with the NIL stuff. I mean, all these guys have to get out there and
4: kind of gives you more
5: assimilate.
4: Access. I feel like we're getting to chat with guys in a way that we haven't been able to before.
5: It gives you more access as partners. If you're a partner with, you know, Huskers Athletics or the Huskers Radio Network, you're going to get some unique, exclusive opportunities. And, you know, Larry Tarver was there. You mentioned Anthony Calandria was there, too, mm-hmm. when we were talking about it. And, you know, we don't, because it's different, and you know this with basketball and baseball and softball, especially basketball, the rosters are so much smaller that it's easier to get to know everybody on a one-on-one basis. But when football roster sizes and staff sizes are what they are, you don't get to know everybody. So sometimes we'll learn about a person's personality when we finally get a chance to interview them for the first time or have them pop up at an event here or there. And you get to learn more about some of these guys that you wouldn't necessarily know a whole lot about.
4: All right, going to go ahead and get to a break because we have lots to get to here today. Coming up next, Jay Moore, the new color analyst for the Huskers Radio Network, going to join Kyle and talk about his move to the booth here for us on Saturday. So we'll get to that next. We'll have Glenn Thomas here coming up in hour number two, the quarterback's coach. Kyle had a chance to chat with him after practice today. So, fun show ahead. 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
5: 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Kyle Crooks back here on Sports Nightly. And one of the questions that we've had over the last week or so is, Kyle, who are you going to be doing the games with? I've heard it relentlessly over the last handful of days, about a week. We're happy for our guy, Damon Benning, who's now on Matt Rhule's staff doing great things, director of player development, works for media training, the guys as well. So we're so happy for Damon, his next chapter in his career. But with that, it opened a big hole in the Huskers radio network and the color commentator for the football broadcast starting on September 5th inside the Greg Sharp radio booth. And for the first time here on Sports Nightly, happy to announce that the new color commentator for the Huskers and Husker football is Jay Moore. And he joins us here in studio. Jay, congratulations. I know you're fired up to get this season going.
14: Yeah, absolutely. Thanks for having me. Just so appreciative for the opportunity. Love this program more than anything. It's in my blood. Growing up as a Husker fan, that's all I wanted to do was play football at Nebraska. I was fortunate enough to make that happen, meaning a childhood dream come true to play football here. And then when this opportunity presented itself, I couldn't turn it down because I care deeply about this program. And just to still have involvement in it is an absolute dream come true.
5: And, you know, for the fans that don't know, or maybe for some of the younger fans, just take them through your history here as a Husker. You're an Elkhorn, Nebraska kid. Yeah. The place I was a couple days ago, we did a live remote out in Elkhorn, so it was my first time there. But just take the fans through your journey here as a Husker.
14: Yeah, obviously was at Elkhorn when there's still one high school. There's three high schools, but I went to Elkhorn High and had a really good football career there, played multiple sports, but ultimately football was the best one. I had other offers coming out of Elkhorn, Iowa, Iowa State, Kansas, a few other ones. And then ultimately when Coach Solich offered me before my junior year, I accepted. I only took one official visit. Mm-hmm. That was to Nebraska. I knew once that happened, it was an absolute dream come true. So accepting that from Coach Solich was awesome. I think the scholarship letter, the offer is still hanging in my parents' basement. But yeah, got here, but it took some time for me to develop. I was a very raw athlete. I played running back and linebacker in high school, so they wanted me to play defensive end. Actually, I had an option to play tight end or defensive end. I chose defensive end just because of the history, knowing of, you know, Kyle VandenBosch, Grant Wistrom, Jared Tomich, you know, Jason Peet, all, you know, those guys I grew up watching. I'm like, that seems, I'll do my best to try to recreate what they did because they were phenomenal at what they did. So really didn't start playing until my sophomore year just because it was a new position. I had to grow a little bit and develop. But then we had a coaching change, right? So we had Coach Solich, unfortunately, got fired, and then Bill Callahan. So I played the last 3 years of my career, my sophomore year through my senior year, with Bill Callahan and kind of saw that change happen. But I owe a lot to, I know Coach Callahan, you know, that's almost like a derogatory name around here now. Mm-hmm. But I owe a lot to that staff because they developed me into a player who was able to get drafted in the NFL. So, yeah, that was just to be here as a player and get developed and then be an NFL draft pick. I mean, my NFL career, I wish it would have went better. A lot of injuries, but my time here, I would do it all over again in a heartbeat.
5: You know, it's one of those stories you don't hear a whole lot now. You go to one place, you get developed, you stay at that place, and you become a pretty good player. And that was exactly the case with you. You mentioned some of the names of the black shirts, you know, some of the all-time greats here at the Huskers, and growing up in Elkhorn, Nebraska. That's every Saturday on the tube, or if you're listening on the radio and you hear those names, like, and now you're playing defensive end, you're a black shirt. Like, what did that mean to you when you were playing here with the history of it?
14: It meant everything to me. You know, I was able to get a black shirt my sophomore year. I get goosebumps thinking about it. We were still in the old South Stadium locker rooms, and I was actually dealing with a high ankle sprain I had during training camp, so I had gotten treatment at the old small, the facilities compared to what we had eventually, compared to what they have now, was night and day difference. But I was getting some treatment with, you know, Doak Ostergaard and Jerry Weber, who were the main trainers, and walked over, and it was hanging in my locker, and it just was like, you know, because it's been around for so long, and just to be considered at that level at a young, you know, only a sophomore, was, you know, very, very emotional for me. But that's one thing to get it, but it's another thing to live up to those expectations, because they are lofty expectations. So every day you don that jersey in practice, you knew there was a level to practice at and perform at. Otherwise, you weren't doing that black shirt a service and also get it taken away from you at any moment. Mm-hmm. So just to be part of that family, I think the black shirt family is probably one of the greatest fraternities in the world. And what's the coolest thing is the relationships I've developed with those former players that, you know, I watched growing up, and we just kind of have that brotherhood that not a lot of people have, just because I was able to live up to their expectations as best as I could, right, and perform at the highest level possible, because they definitely set the standard, and I was just trying to, you know, raise that bar each and every day and make them proud, right? When I play it, it's like I want to make sure that Grant, Jason, you know, Jared, you know, Chris Kelsey was a senior when I was a freshman, a fantastic player. So anytime I played, I want to make sure I was doing them proud, because they definitely set the standard.
5: Chatting with Jay Moore, the new color commentator for the Huskers on the Huskers Radio Network for our football broadcast starting on September 5th against Ohio. And it's one thing to play it, but it's another to talk it. And you've been in the media here locally for a long time, so that's what makes this transition for you a little bit easier. But can you tell the fans just sort of your media background here in the market?
14: Yeah, you bet. I've kind of always been involved in some sports media. When I retired from football in 2012 or 13, after, you know, traveling around the country and not knowing where you're going to be from day to day, I had some opportunities just, you know, do some local TV stuff, call some local high school games on the radio, do some TV stuff. But really, back in 2014, 15, an opportunity to do radio full-time. Mm-hmm. So that was my kind of my first real experience doing it. And then when the opportunity came about to host Big Red Wrap Up with Nebraska Public Media over on East Campus, I jumped at it. Blake Lawrence was kind of doing it before, and he had to move out of town. And I had kind of been on the show once or twice before, and they said, hey, this opportunity is here. Would you like to fill in for the rest of the season? I said, absolutely. So I did, and I think this is going to be my ninth season doing it. Mm-hmm. And it's just great. And myself and Michael and Damon was on the show, and Sean Callahan and those guys over there. It's just so much fun to get together and talk about Nebraska football. You know, the results haven't been, I know, where everyone wants to be, but the fact that I can go watch a game on Saturday, then go talk about it, which that's one of the longest running sports television shows in the state. Mm-hmm. And to produce it and sit there with guys, and it's funny when I'm walking around town and people are like, hey, you're that guy from Big Red Wrap Up, right? I'm like, yes, I am. So it's cool, man. It's fun. To play here and then what this program's provided afterwards has been, I mean, it's just a dream come true.
5: Now, I'm sure you had to wear makeup, right, for those shows. You don't have to wear makeup for the radio. Ben might wear makeup this year. Who knows? Damon had a whole kit. Maybe he put on makeup a couple times, but no makeup in radio.
14: Well, that was a humbling experience. I did the show first couple times, and then Gavin, the producer, he's like, hey, you need to start wearing makeup. I'm like, I don't want to wear makeup. Like, I don't even know how to.
5: What am I doing? Yeah.
14: So luckily, my lovely wife, Jamie, I'm like, you got to help me here. I'm way out of my element. So, there's makeup applied, before every show. So yeah, I'm glad I don't have to apply it for, I was just making the joke when we're taking pictures. I said, I always had a face for radio. So
5: yeah, we had a photo shoot today. So this is my second photo shoot in the last 2 years. And, it's the only two photo shoots of my life. So apparently we do a lot of photo shoots around here for radio. This team is a mm-hmm. pivotal year, right? Year four for Matt Rhule. Let's talk about what fans are interested in the most, and that's the product ahead. You know, the AP preseason top 25 came out, and it's a tough schedule. You can't run from it. Mm-hmm. And Coach Rhule has said, look, this is why you come to Nebraska. You know it, to play some of the top teams. And the Big Ten, to start the year, is going to have 1-2. And Indiana's the defending national champion. They'll be here this year. So when you look at this team, you look at the schedule ahead, what do you see from the Huskers this year?
14: Yeah, I tell you what, I understand the schedule, and I understand how the season went last year. But ultimately, I'm trying to find reasons why the season could be a success, and there's a lot. And I think the pros definitely outweigh the cons. Yes, I know there's some new faces on the defensive staff. Yes, I know there's some new faces on the offensive line and the quarterback position and the defensive positions as well. But just looking at year four, I think Matt's made some uncomfortable decisions because it's a learning process. This is different than Baylor. This is different than Temple. This is definitely different than being involved with the Carolina Panthers. I mean, this is the only show in town. Mm-hmm. So you got it. There's some learning curve. I think he's made some tough decisions and make some changes to ultimately make this football team better. I love what they got in the offensive line. I love the new quarterback addition. And the wide receiver room is super deep. Defensively, with Coach Orvis coming in, I love his simplicity of him coaching the defense and ultimately being able to stop the run. I think that's first and foremost. When you look at it, I think our lines have gotten better. Mm-hmm. I mean, as long as you play football, I tell everybody, yes, it's nice to talk about how, like, the quarterback and the running back room and linebackers in the secondary, but if you're not good on the line of scrimmage, you don't have a chance. So I definitely think they got better there. So ultimately, with the additions of the offensive line, the defensive line positions, there's going to be a step up in the right direction. Now, the schedule's hard, but ultimately, beat the teams you're supposed to beat, and then you look at your Indiana, you look at your Washington, you look at your Ohio State, Iowa, Oregon. Those teams, those are really, really tough games, but be competitive and compete, and they can definitely knock those teams off. Mm-hmm. I truly believe that. But yeah, it's ultimately, it's starting September 5th, right?
5: Yeah.
14: You're trying to grow, get better each and every game, and ultimately, that's all you have to worry about. I know other people can look forward, but as a player and as a coach, you're just taking it one day by day, one game by game, one practice by practice, and ultimately, if you get better each and every week, this team's going to be. Is going to be really, really good come the end of the year.
5: Chatting with Jay Moore, new color commentator for the Huskers here on the Huskers Radio Network. Again, we'll start on September 5th against Ohio. 4-hour pregame show. I don't know if you're ready for that. Two of that, you'll be with Ben McLaughlin and then I'll be on the air, and then we'll get you back in before kickoff, and then so you'll have a long day starting on September 5th. You mentioned tough decisions that Matt Rhule's had to make, and he's had to let some coaches go, especially position coaches. We know the defensive coordinator change, the special teams coordinator moves on, so there's a lot of decisions that have to be made. But let me ask you, from being in that defensive end room, a position coach, how important is getting that right voice in a position coach room? Because that's where Coach Rhule's kind of had some push and pull and had added some new faces.
14: Yeah, I think it's very important, because ultimately you have your defensive coordinator, then he has his linebacker coaches, his secondary safeties, corners, interior defensive line, defensive ends. They all have to be on the same page ultimately. But when it comes to D-line, that's such a unique position, because a three technique defensive tackle is vastly different from a defensive end. So you have to be able to coach each and every position very well, but you have to have a system in place, because everyone has to work together, mm-hmm. right? And you have to, I always tell people, you have to be able to love them and kick them in the rear end at the same time, but you have to have that respect first and foremost as a player. I was, Coach John Blake was my defensive line coach when Callahan got here, and obviously he left going into our bowl game our senior year, so a little bit of a turnover, but he was so good at the technician side of things. But he also cared so deeply for each and every person. So I think that's part of it. But ultimately, that's a position. That's a group that you have to be so physically sound. The X's and O's are part of it, but the tactician part of it, correct hand placement, correct alignment, you're playing too high, you're playing too low, communicating along the D-line. People don't think that you communicate. No, you got to talk all the time amongst the four or five guys that are putting their hand in the dirt. Is it run? Is it pass? Hey, I'm seeing this. I'm a counter in here. So if I come inside, counter inside on this pass rush, be able to cover me in case the quarterback escapes the pocket. So there's a lot of this all has to work together. But ultimately, they have to be able to communicate that first and foremost, show care for each individual player. But also, it's a physical, nasty position, and you got to work at it, too, that way. You just can't show up on game day and just think, hey, we're going to go out there and play physical. No, you have to work it day in and day out, and ultimately, that's where you get the good results, is you have to be physical each and every day.
5: As a guy who played on the defensive line as a defensive end, a dual-threat quarterback mm-hmm. comes in here. It's a different style than what they played last year when Dylan was here. That was more of a pro style. There's obviously more RPO and things like that mm-hmm. than when you played, but how much of a difference maker, if Calandria can play to his peak and what he did last year at UNLV, and even heighten what his peak could be, how much of a difference maker is it to have somebody in today's game that is a dual threat?
14: It's huge. There's 11 football players on the field, right? But last year, when you don't have a quarterback who can hurt you with his feet, you're kind of playing 10 on 11. So from a defensive end standpoint, when you know he's not going to break the pocket as much, he's going to stay in the pocket, or even on some of those inside-outside zone reads, even if he does keep it, you can kind of recover pretty quickly. I just think back to the times, back in the Big 12, we're playing Brad Smith at Missouri, where he could take it off and hit us out in the goalpost if you're not disciplined in your alignments and your assignments. So ultimately, that's going to slow. You have to just take almost an extra half second to make sure that he is not keeping it. Your eyes have to be really, really well as a defensive lineman and defensive end on those mesh points with the running back. But you have to be more disciplined. You just can't pin your ears back and go, where I feel like that's what kind of hurt the offense last year with Dylan's, didn't have the best escapability. So when you have a quarterback back there that can hurt you with his feet, it just makes the defense play a half step slower. And that's all you need at this level, a half step to create a crease here and there, or you just get someone who has bad eyes on the mesh point, mm-hmm. boom, he's gone. And then the next time they're that much slower, there's a handoff there. So even to slow down the pass rush, you just know you have to be so much more contain-oriented. You got to communicate better across the D-line. You just can't take off and go and say, he's not going to beat us with our legs. So it puts so much more stress, because it is 11-on-11 football now. Before, the defense had a number advantage, just kind of 11-on-10. But now with the running back, with the quarterback who can run the football, you got to be on point defensively, otherwise he will hurt you with his feet.
5: All right, Jay, what's the stadium road trip that you're looking forward to the most this year?
14: I got to tell you what I've been talking about. I'm looking forward to Oregon.
5: Yeah, same. Yeah. Have you been to Eugene before?
14: I've never entered into
5: the league.
14: No,
5: so.
14: No. I went to the bowl game last year in Vegas, but that was the first away game I'd been to since I played. No, I take that back. I went to Oklahoma a few years ago down there.
5: That series
14: Cross.
5: Is coming back to you. Yes. I know for a guy in your era, yeah. It fires you
14: so
5: up.
14: I did get to go to the Oklahoma game, but I've been to a lot of away games here in the past. Obviously, I go to a handful of home games every year living here in Lincoln, but that Oregon one's going to be sweet. Obviously, yeah. You get Michigan State, our first one, but that Oregon one, and just being in Eugene and just kind of knowing the history of that place and Phil Knight, Nike, and all those things, it's going to be – and time of day it could be played at. It's going to be electric there. I'm definitely looking forward to that one.
5: What is your specific type of food you like the most on the road?
14: Oh, my
5: this
14: gosh.
5: Is a big thing. Damon was the one who put together all the dinners. We won't put that on you. We'll probably put that on Ben or Jess. I'm not much of a logistical guy.
14: I'm not a huge foodie. I know Damon definitely is more huge. Of the foodie guy. I'm not picky. So really, I would say my least favorite is probably like Indian food.
5: Okay. You're not a sushi guy, are you?
14: I can take it or leave it.
5: I can't do raw food.
14: See, I can have it, but if someone's like, you want to get sushi, I can do it. I mean, ultimately, you can't go wrong at a great burger place. I love Italian food.
5: Same.
14: Go wrong there.
5: You're already fitting like a glove.
14: Yeah. I mean, I'm not picky. Pizza, love pizza. Mm-hmm. But yeah, I'd say sushi Indian would be my lower tier, but anything above that, I'm all about a great sandwich spot, like a toasted sandwich, a panini or whatever it is. I mean, that's there's going to be so many good spots where I'm able to go check out on the road. I'm looking forward to that.
5: Yeah, this is already a good start. It's a good start. Now, you get like a morning gym workout or whatever at the hotel? Because, it looks like you could suit up tomorrow.
14: Yeah, for sure. That's workouts almost every day. And I'm a morning workout guy because it helps my energy throughout the day. I can't, those people that work out
5: coffee
14: after.
5: Coffee guy, too?
14: Oh, yeah.
5: Are you an energy drink guy? Yes, Ben's a huge C4.
14: Yes,
5: I think his heart might explode.
14: Yeah. No, caffeinated for sure.
5: Okay.
14: Coffee for sure in the morning. Maybe some pre-workout involved in there for those workouts. Because
5: Ben will have cans of C4 next to him during the pregame show. I'm just letting you know.
14: Okay, that's perfect. I like Celsius. I like those Alani News. Those are good. The C4s I haven't had here recently, but I'll have to dabble if he's willing to share.
5: I wouldn't dabble in that. I mean, you want to keep your heart healthy.
14: But yeah, workouts for sure. Even if there's, those 11 a.m. kicks, we have to be on there by 7, I'll definitely get a workout in the morning just because it just helps not only physically but mentally. I just feel like when I work out in the morning, my mind just thinks clear, and I can communicate what I'm seeing on the field better to the fans, which ultimately is the biggest goal.
5: Well, Jay, congratulations. I know this is really a dream come true for you. You're a Husker through and through. You're a Nebraska guy through and through, and we can't think of anyone better to fill in this seat. Again, we miss Damon Benning, but we have a great next person up here in the Greg Sharp radio booth starting on September 5th. Jay Moore, the new color commentator for Husker football on the radio. Jay, congratulations.
14: Thank you, guys. I got some big shoes to fill. I know DB did a heck of a job. I'll do my best to recreate the scene. I'm looking forward to working with you as well. It's going to be fun.
5: Well, Jay, good stuff. Jay Moore joining us in studio again. He'll be with us starting at 7 a.m. September 5th. The Huskers and Ohio Bobcats when we get Husker game day underway. And he'll be in the booth with me all year long. So appreciate Jay joining us here in studio. We'll step aside more sports nightly right after this.
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4: 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Kyle Crooks, I'm Jessica Cootie. Great stuff with Jay Morgan, going to be joining us in the booth, taking the place of Damon Benning. So great stuff there. And again, you fill it in that interview, but even off the air, when you're talking to him, you just feel how super much passion guy. He has for this place.
5: Yeah, he loves this place. He's seen the good. He's seen the not so good. He's been around it. And you know, a different vantage point, you know, a black shirt in the booth. And that's what the tradition of the black shirts is, what this place is about. We heard Rob Orich talk about that in his press conference last week, about what that means to be the leader of a defense. And to have that perspective, a unique perspective that he's going to bring to the booth, I think he's going to work really well with all of us. By the way, Lincoln East is playing in the American Legion World Series, and they just hit a 3-run bomb.
4: They were down 6-2, and so then they had two on and just hit a
5: that
4: home
5: run. Thing was
4: run. So
5: smoked.
4: Nebraska now up 8-6 on Oregon in the bottom of the fourth. And by the way, yes. Jeff Griesch, our very own Jeff Griesch's son, is playing for this team.
5: I think Jeff is there.
4: Yes. We should call him. Let's cold call him.
5: So
4: see if he answers.
5: Legion teams are usually a mixture of all these different areas, but this is essentially Lincoln East.
4: We should just call him and then see if he'll do play-by-play.
5: Ask him if his refrigerator is running and then hang up.
4: In the stands.
5: I don't know if I don't think he would take the call right now. He would see the caller ID, and I don't think he would answer. I don't think anybody answers a number that is not saved in their phone.
4: Josh said, let's try.
5: Give him a ring.
4: Oh, we're going to try it. We're actually going to do it. See, I like it when Josh is here. He's ready to have some fun. But, yes, so this is exciting. This is fun to watch.
5: They're up 8-6 in the bottom of the fourth. I guess they play 9 innings because Little League's 6. Some play 7. I would think this is a 9-inning game. So it's still the bottom of the fourth. This is anything but a pitcher's duel. Oh, we got to make sure he knows he's on the air, by the way, when he picks up.
4: I wonder if he's in the shot of the camera. It's ringing. Jeff Grish.
5: Wow.
4: Can we leave a message?
5: That thing was... Yeah, we'll leave a message. Let him know, and then he can call back. It's a big deal here for Lincoln East. There's a lot of Lincoln East guys that are a part of Husker Athletics, so...
4: Do we know what number his son is?
5: We don't. I could look it up, though.
4: What if he's batting?
5: Yeah, we're calling him. He's not going to... Nobody picks up.
0: Forwarded to voicemail.
4: Here we go.
0: The person you're trying to reach is not available.
5: Hopefully he's there. Funky...
4: Here we go.
0: Please record your message.
4: Leave a message.
0: When you have finished recording, you may hang up.
4: Jeff Grish, it's Jessica.
5: And it's Kyle.
4: And we're calling you from Sports Nightly live on the air, trying to get an update on the American Legion World Series championship game. Call us back. Bye.
5: Well, there we go.
4: Maybe he'll call us back. I don't know.
5: But that was a massive three-run tank.
4: Yeah, it was. That was
5: They're playing Oregon right now.
4: That was what you guys like to call a no-doubter off the bat.
5: Yes.
4: Okay, so, but John in Omaha, on the note of having Jay Moore in the booth, he said, I loved having Matt Davidson in the booth. I loved having Damon in the booth, but it will be exciting and interesting to have a former black shirt for the defensive perspective in the booth and Jay Moore. Congratulations to Jay. Go Big Red.
5: Yeah, and it's a different perspective. And, again, we'll miss DB in the booth and all that, but Jay's going to fit in. I mean, just talking to him, it's all about building chemistry, and that won't happen right away on air chemistry. I think off air there's a good chemistry because he's a good person. I mean, not just me, but he'll have Husker game day with Ben McLaughlin starting 4 hours before kickoff. They'll do 2 hours of the 4 hour pregame show. So he'll find out, and then he'll go down to the field and do the keys to the game with you for social media. He might not want this when it's all said and done because we put him to work.
4: Here's the big question, though. Who is going to be in charge of restaurant picking now?
5: I think that's Ben.
4: Ben?
5: Grisha's son, by the way, this is Coatney, is Brennan. He's number 12. He's warming up in the bullpen two innings ago. He said Grish doesn't answer his phone on a normal day. So Brennan is going to be the starting quarterback for Lincoln East, and they play 7 innings. So he answers my question. Wow. They play 7.
4: Well, so, and one of our bosses, Brandon Meyer, his son Brady, who I've known for a long time, plays for Southwest, right? Is that what I said? Southwest. And he said that these two teams battle it out. So it seems like there's a lot of young talent in Lincoln baseball.
5: Will Bolt knows that. Yeah. I'm sure Will Bolt's watching this.
4: Lincoln
5: right
4: Southwest,
5: now.
4: Yeah.
5: Which you have the Worthleys or Lincoln East products.
4: People commenting on the chat, the kid that hit the bomb that signed him up.
5: Yeah, exactly. Will Jeske's a Lincoln Southeast product too. So get some of these kids in the scarlet and the cream.
4: Yeah.
5: Get this thing started. But there's still 7 innings, still in the bottom of the 4, 2 outs, a chance to attack on, runner at first, 8-6 in the championship game. There could be a reason to celebrate here in Lincoln.
4: Well, we'll have to be watching to see if Brennan gets the call from the bullpen and also if Grisha calls us back. Oh, we have...
5: So, CSD, can he go live on the mic there, Josh? CSD, go ahead and tell us what you just said. I don't know if he's on the air, but like...
4: Jackson Makovica, who is batting right now, is...
5: Is the brother of a soccer player.
1: Yes, that's Ava Makovica's brother up to bat right now.
5: Is batting right now here in the fourth. Stolen base here.
4: Nope.
5: All right.
4: Safe.
5: Runner in scoring position here. So you have all these connections right now. And I remember earlier this week, walked in and Josh and Camden were watching one of the earlier games for Nebraska. They've been all over it. And they have a chance to come away with some hardware here.
4: Let's just, instead of doing anything else for the show, let's call,
5: do some live.
4: Play.
5: It'd probably break a few rules.
4: Probably. Do they have radio for this?
5: Probably not.
4: If they did, probably CSD would be there calling it.
1: Oh, yeah.
4: No, you went to Pius, right?
1: Yeah,
5: we're
1: going to
5: drive
1: into
5: the air to center that's dying and caught.
4: Oh.
5: So that ends the rally. But 3-run home run already, 8 runs on 10 hits through 4. And Nebraska leads 8-6 on the Huskers.
1: There's a call.
4: And we have a phone call, so we'll get to a break. We'll see if it's Grish. Keep it here. We're back to wrap up hour number one next.
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4: 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Welcome back to Sports Nightly. We have a special guest that has called in. We are currently watching and giving you live updates of the ALWS Championship. And our very own Jeff Griesch has joined us live. Griesch, I can't believe you called us back.
10: Yeah, well, I was waiting for the inning to get over because Carpetland put up a 4 spot so to take the lead. So that was kind of a big deal.
4: Well, yeah. How are we feeling? This is exciting.
10: It's really exciting. And right now it's about a replay of the high school state championship game.
5: So your son, Brennan, Jeff, is he warming up in the bullpen right now? That's what Cody just texted us.
10: Well, he had warmed up in the bullpen. I'm not sure if he's down there right now. The number 2 pitcher for Link Carpetland is back in, and he's kind of settled in.
5: Mm-hmm.
10: He got the first out of the 5th inning. Warm up earlier.
4: There's a lot of talent on this team, and boy, that was a bomb we just watched leave the yard.
10: Yeah, that was a bomb. The first home run was a shot, and those were huge lifts.
5: We'll let you get back to it here, but just how are you feeling as a parent? Like, are you getting ready to – are you yelling at umpires? How's that work?
10: I don't watch the game as a parent. I watch the game as a former Legion baseball coach.
5: Okay. So you're still yelling at the umpires is what you're telling me.
10: Sometimes, but most of the time not.
5: Okay.
10: I sit behind the home dugout, basically in line with the coaches, and I yell every pitch at every player.
4: So you're saying the American Legion umps are better than the women's basketball college referees?
10: I have no comment, officially or unofficially.
4: Hey, you got some talented
10: None
4: sons.
10: None of them are as good as Matt Cotney.
4: What?
10: None of them are as good as Matt Cotney. Matt Cotney is the best umpire ever.
4: Hey, you got some talented sons. Jackson's like the MVP of the SID world, too.
10: Well, we try to raise them right.
4: All right. Well, hey, go enjoy it. Thanks for calling. I can't believe you called us back.
5: Yeah, his heart's in his throat, and we're asking him all these questions right now. We got to let him go.
10: Yeah, that's
4: hey,
10: right.
4: Have
10: that's
4: fun. Right. Bring back a W.
10: We'll try. Thank you.
5: How about that?
4: Jeff Griesch joining us here on Sports Nightly.
5: Little fly ball to center. We got 2 up. We got 2 down. Runner at first, top of the 5th. 8-6 Nebraska.
4: 7 innings, correct?
5: 7 innings. So this is we're in the later innings now. Their uniforms, and Josh pointed this out, I mean, they're exactly like the Reds uniforms, the Lincoln East, the Nebraska uniforms. They have fans that are in rocking chairs. That is a perfect baseball chair.
4: They should put those out there.
5: I think marketing might be watching right now. This is in Shelby, North Carolina, so I think this is on the campus of Gardner-Webb. Really good crowd here for the championship.
4: All right.
5: This was big time. That was fun. This has taken over the rest of the show. Be honest with you, because we have a championship on the line here.
4: You look, you're itching to call play-by-play.
5: It's been a while. I don't know if I could still do it. That's the problem.
4: Oh man, but I can't. I am still shocked that he called back. When that phone rang, I was like, "No way."
5: Yeah, we.
4: That is a dedicated team member,
5: especially with his son was warming up in the bullpen. Courtney would always tell me.
4: You were kind of panicking. You're like, listen, we've got to keep it real quick.
5: Yeah, I know, because he's passionate watching this. Courtney was a umpire, too. He always, because he would text Nate during games about things that went a little haywire, he'd keep him on the straight and narrow with just rules and stuff like that. So Courtney's a longtime umpire.
4: Well, was that back-to-back walks, right?
5: Yeah, first we got two outs. Got two outs. So, six walks tonight.
4: But I'm saying Brennan could be back up, warming up again.
5: Could you imagine how on edge he would be? We might imagine us calling him back with Brennan on the mound. He'd throw his phone.
4: Let's not do that. All right.
5: Oh, man. This is big time. This is big time. And the Oregon team, they have the B that looks like the Boston Red Sox B.
4: So it's 8-6. Top of the fifth.
5: 8-6, top of the fifth, two outs. One out to get, but first and second here. So the tying runs are on base.
4: And
5: this is it. This is for the American Legion World Series, if people wonder why we're talking about.
4: No, but we still have two more innings. This is not...
5: I know, I'm saying, but this is the final game.
4: Yeah. All right, so coming up next hour, we probably will just keep talking about this. No, but we do have some football to talk about. Kyle was able to chat with quarterbacks coach Glenn Thomas, so we'll hear that conversation. Plus, Corey Brown met with the media today, I think for the first time. I don't know if he had a press conference.
5: He did spring. He did do spring.
4: So we'll talk some defensive line here coming up. And then what do we – oh, we have trivia. Last night of trivia.
5: That's right. Defend my crown. And if I lose, it's over.
4: Hopefully the questions are stacked for me tonight instead of you.
5: Stop.
4: I am owed that. All right, hour two of Sports Nightly coming up next.
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